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9: 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From natural wonders to local luxuries to the most unexpected encounters, each episode features a special guest here to delight your senses and pull you into the adventure. And we'll throw in some tips and tricks, the kind that make your senses go wild. We know the most meaningful trips are defined by stories, not snapshots. And on Wayfinder, we're digging.
11: Will he or won't he? I'm Chris DeMeo, Fox News. The world awaits President Trump's response on the recent peace deal with Iran. Fox's Peter Ducey from the White House explains what the president wants in the deal.
12: The Hormuz Strait must be immediately open. No tolls. Ships caught in the strait due to our amazing and unprecedented naval blockade, which will now be lifted, may start the process of heading home. Enriched materials, sometimes referred to as nuclear dust, will be unearthed by the United States in close coordination and conjunction with the Islamic Republic of Iran, plus the International Atomic Energy Agency, and destroyed. No money will be exchanged until further notice. That's key, because according to the New York Times, earlier in the negotiations, Tehran had demanded reparations for bombardment damage that some Iranian officials estimate at $300 billion to $1 trillion.
11: And this comes as the U.S. and Iran agreed on a 60-day ceasefire and will try to agree to a nuclear deal. Former Attorney General Pam Bondi testifies before a House committee on the Jeffrey Epstein files.
13: The interview was transcribed, not open to the public. She was not under oath, the same way that most of the other hearings have been done in the Epstein investigation. Now, lawmakers say that during the interview, Bondi did not answer several questions about private conversations with President Trump about the Epstein files. She did, however, say that Ghislaine Maxwell should not receive a pardon and should die in prison. Survivors like Liz Stein showed up in solidarity to press the government to do more for victims. The committee has already heard

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16: 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The doctor here, not on behalf of the hospital or the Lehigh Valley Orthopedic Institute, but on behalf of Rescue. 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

0: 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We're going to talk about Rescue Oracy in this hour. It's a heart healthy powerhouse helping to repair blood vessel linings, promoting relaxation of arterial walls. It does a lot of different things. We'll let Dr. Lebby explain all of that, and we say good morning to him to get things started. Good morning, Doc.
1: Good morning, Bobby. How are you?
0: Good. Beautiful day.
1: Beautiful day. Yeah. A little windy. But
0: yeah, but beautiful. It's going to be a beautiful weekend, too, so that's really nice. So to begin with, let's talk about what happens when you have high blood pressure, because that's what Oracine helps with blood pressure, lots of different things, and maybe you won't even just talk about Oracine in general before we even get into high blood pressure.
1: Well, this is your show, and I'm here at the behest of you.
0: Let's talk about, so one of the things that Oracine helps with is high blood pressure, and let's talk about what high blood pressure does, how much it's damaging your body when you have high blood pressure, what's going on inside your body.
1: Remember, high blood pressure is really one of those silent killers. So just like high cholesterol, most people with high blood pressure don't really know that they have high blood pressure. You don't really necessarily feel, and some people can. Some people can feel it in their chest. Some people have some signs and symptoms that alert them to something being wrong. But most people just have no idea that it's happening. And it's something that, you know, if you have high blood pressure for a minute or two, it's really not going to change anything. Right? You know, but having it on a constant basis over time can really affect you in a negative way. Remember, our vessels, our arteries carry our blood away from the heart to where the blood needs to go. And that's how our, just think of it as that's how our body gets its nutrients and oxygen. And that's blood has hemoglobin, which carries oxygen throughout our body. And, you know, we have a lot of nutrients in our body that need to get places. We have things like white cells and other cells that need to get to, it's kind of like the highway system, mm-hmm. right? It's our plumbing system, our highway system.
0: Transportation.
1: It's transportation, exactly.
0: Yeah, yeah.
1: You know, it's just imagine the cars on the road, right? You want the traffic to flow, but you don't want the traffic going too fast and the traffic can't go too slow. So our body has a regulatory mechanism that keeps our pressure within certain limits. And there are certain things that our body does to increase our pressure, and there are certain things our bodies do to decrease our pressure. The problem occurs when things happen to our vessels that really decrease the body's ability to control that pressure. You know, we talk about compliance, the ability of our vessels to expand and contract, right? If our vessel expands, it's going to allow more blood to flow through that area, and it would be at a lesser pressure, right? When the vessel contracts and that area gets smaller, now the same amount of blood to get through has to get through. It has to get through. So what happens? The pressure increases to get that fluid through. You're pushing fluid through a smaller area. So with the same force. So what's going to happen? You know, well, it takes more force to get it through. So the heart has to work harder. And you know, that's where the danger comes in over time. Because over time, that high blood pressure, just imagine something hitting the walls of the vessels at a higher pressure. Just imagine that constant pressure washer against the wall of the vessel. Mm-hmm. You eventually damage the vessel. Mm. And it becomes, you know, this vicious cycle of pressure damage, pressure damage, pressure damage. And then the more damage that occurs, the less compliant the vessel becomes, and the smaller the diameter becomes, and the pressure gets worse. So, you know, that's the big issue. Again, high blood pressure is really not something that we see, touch, or feel. So you could be walking around with high blood pressure and not even know it over time, and that's why it's really the silent killer. Remember, hypertension is a major factor, one of the many major factors, changeable factors, of cardiovascular disease. And, you know, we can talk about any subject in the world, but cardiovascular disease is still the number one killer in America, actually in the entire world. So focusing in, you know, I don't tell people to memorize or know too many numbers, but blood pressure numbers are very important. And to know what normal blood pressure is versus high blood pressure is extremely important, and to understand what the numbers are. So the top number is the systolic pressure, and the bottom number is the diastolic pressure. The top number is an indirect way to measure the pressure when your ventricle is contracting, when the muscle is working, right? When that left mm-hmm. ventricle contracts and pushes that blood up through the aorta, and therefore the blood travels throughout the body. Mm-hmm. That's the systolic pressure. The diastolic pressure is really otherwise known as the resting pressure or the filling pressure. That's when the ventricle is relaxed and filling, right? So the top number should obviously be higher than the lower number. So normal pressure is anything less than 100 over 80. That's normal pressure. Elevated pressure is when your top number, your systolic pressure, is 120 to 129, and the bottom number is still less than 80. Then there are two stages of hypertension. Stage one is 130 to 139 and 80 to 89. And stage two is greater than 140 top number and greater than 90 of the bottom number. And remember, a hypertensive crisis is over 180 and diastolic, the top number 180 and the bottom number 120. So greater than 180 over 120. And that is a medical emergency. So, you know, what are the causes of hypertension? Well, family history, just like anything else. So there is a genetic factor to high blood pressure. Certain people are at increased risk for high blood pressure. Black people are at a higher risk of high blood pressure. Certain other populations are. And a diet that's excessive in salt or sodium. The couch potato syndrome, physical inactivity. It's kind of funny whenever you read now, that's above smoking. But smoking is definitely still a factor in high blood pressure.
0: Really? Sedentary lifestyle is above smoking now?
1: Yeah. It's the news. You know, the couch potato.
0: Well, you're the one
1: that new smoker.
0: You coined that phrase like 5 years ago, but now, wow.
1: And now, when you look up things, it actually is a higher. It's higher on the list than smoking.
0: Wow.
1: Increasing age as we get
0: so
1: older.
0: So you're telling us we should start smoking?
1: Yeah. Well, as long as you're active.
0: Yeah.
1: Anyway. No, please don't do that.
0: No, we're just being facetious. So anyway.
1: Smoking obviously is wow. one. And increased age as we age. Right. And remember, there's something called primary hypertension and secondary hypertension. Mm-hmm. So primary hypertension is from the high blood pressure is the cause. You have high blood pressure. Secondary hypertension is something else is going on with like our kidneys, diabetes, certain disease processes are causing the hypertension. And that's called secondary hypertension. Mm. So... you know, what do we do about this? Well, you know, everybody runs, the doctor runs to throwing medications. There's a ton of different antihypertensive medications out there, or blood pressure lowering medications. And there are people that need it. There's no doubt about it. But, you know, you really have to start with, you know, activities and things to things that you can actively do to decrease your blood pressure, right? Mm-hmm. Become more active. Watch your diet. You know, beware of sodium.
0: If you're smoking, stop smoking.
1: Stop smoking.
0: Because that restricts your blood.
1: Yeah, absolutely. And something I didn't mention is alcohol. You know, decreasing your alcohol intake can decrease your pressure. Mm-hmm. Can't really change your age. Getting your other issues under control, like diabetes, your heart disease, your kidney disease, the changeable factors in those things are very, very important. Managing your stress. So again, comes down to sleep, exercise, nutrition, and managing stress. But, you know, something, what else can you do? And people, like I said, usually jump to the medications, the doctors do, but there are also supplements that we can take to help lower our blood pressure. And, you know, the highlight of this hour is the Rescue Orsine. And that'll be the main focus of our talk, of our conversation. But, you know, other things like magnesium, we know, can help lower our blood pressure. Omega-3s, we know, are good at lowering our blood pressure. And just taking those three things, the Orsine, the Magnesium Complete, and any of the powers of choice, you know, can help drop your blood pressure a couple points each, right? So, yeah. You know, yes, the antihypertensive medication is important, but if you take Orsine and can drop your systolic pressure by, you know, 3 or 4 or 5 points, and then you take the omega-3s, and that can do 3 or 4 points, and then you take the magnesium, 3 or 4 points, you know, right then and there, you're looking at 10 to 12 millimeters of mercury less in your systolic pressure. I mean, and it also can affect your diastolic pressure. So, you know, if your blood pressure is, if you're considered having high blood pressure at you know, or even stage two at 140, you know, you can drop your pressure to 130 just by doing that and nothing else. And now add exercise, now add, you know, stopping the smoking, stopping the drinking, eating a proper diet, all those things, you might be able to drop your pressure 15, 20 points. You know, now that might not cause you to not need any antihypertensive medications, but instead of taking two or three, you might only have to take one.
0: Yeah.
1: Or instead of taking a high dose, you might need to take a lower dose.
0: Right.
1: So,
0: and if you're marginal, you might not have to take anything.
1: You might not have to take anything at all.
0: Yeah.
1: Exactly.
0: Yeah.
1: It's the same thing, Bobby, as diabetes, right? Mm-hmm. Or pre-diabetes.
0: Yeah,
1: you hear the term pre-diabetes.
0: Yeah, yeah.
1: Some doctors, you know, a patient's super overweight, their numbers are not quite diabetic, but they're pre-diabetic, and they throw them on a medication. Other people with pre-diabetes can change their diet, increase their exercise, and actually their numbers are no longer pre-diabetic.
0: Yeah, get on the Rescue 105 Max.
1: The Berberine.
0: Yeah.
1: You know, and
0: the omega-3s.
1: Yeah. And the omega-3s, and just doing the smart things, sleep, exercise, nutrition, and managing stress.
0: Yeah.
1: And that's then all of a sudden you don't need the medication. Well, the same thing can happen with our blood pressure.
0: Let me give the special here. 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This is an interesting one. Do blood pressure ranges change with age? In other words, say when you're 20, this should be a good, healthy blood pressure. When you're 60, does the scale change? Does the range change? Or was your age that the doctors give you more leeway on blood pressure? Yes or no?
1: So I mentioned that earlier, that as we age, our pressure does increase. Just think of,
0: everything's aging.
1: Think of an aging engine, yeah. Right? An aging engine needs to work a little harder. You know, you get a car with a brand new engine and, running smooth as silk sometimes. Mm. But, over time, our heart becomes a little less, it's still the most efficient, strongest and constant working muscle in our body, but it's now an older heart, so things work a little different. We do, as we age, our arteries do tend to get some calcifications in them, so we might lose a little compliance in our vessels, so we're a little less able to micro control our blood pressure. So all of these things as we age can happen. Our kidneys function our kidney function decreases, our ability to produce enzymes decreases. So it's just really part of the natural aging process. So when your pressure is a little higher as you age, as you get older, the doctors tend not to worry as much mm-hmm. about it. Now, mm-hmm. we're not talking, being in hypertensive crisis when we get older, or right, even right. stage two or stage one, as you age, your pressure might be like 130 over 80 if you're 85 years old, and that's not going to necessarily be a problem at that time. Significant increases in your pressure matter, right?
0: Yeah.
1: It's going to change over time, but it changes slowly. It's not like, yesterday I was 120 and today I'm right. 150 and that's okay just because I turned 80. That's not how it works.
0: Right. Yeah, it would be, if it was gradual, if something suddenly happened, they'd be going, hey, there's something going on.
1: Right, right.
0: So let's talk about orosine. How does orosine help with blood pressure?
1: Well, orosine is a great product for many reasons. It really is one of those things that can help lower our blood pressure naturally. It also is important with our normal rhythms of our heart. So people that have palpitations or irregular rhythms, the orosine might be a great product for you to try. But it really also improves fatigue and increases stamina. So that's really why, as an orthopedic surgeon, I mention it to people, especially people that haven't been exercising. When we have issues with our joints, we tend to be less active. And when people have issues with their hearts, they tend to be less active. So that's why the connection between arthritis and heart disease is intertwined. Also because both are affected by inflammation. But a sedentary patient, right? We talked about that. Being a sedentary is a cause of high blood pressure, right?
0: Right.
1: Sedentary lifestyle. So if we can increase your exercise tolerance, then you're going to, in turn, increase your activity level and thereby will positively affect your blood pressure. But orosine actually can drop our pressure by you know, like I said, you know, anywhere from it's been shown anywhere from 5 to 10 points when it comes to the ability to decrease our blood pressure, because the rescue orosine actually relaxes those endothelial cells in that inner lining of the blood vessels. And it can help, it's been shown to help enhance coronary and peripheral circulation and blood flow. So in doing those things, it can naturally decrease your blood pressure. As far as how it increases our exercise tolerance, remember, the inosine and the magnesium orotate actually can help boost our ATP levels, or adenosine triphosphate levels. Remember, that's kind of the energy packets for our cells. That's really what our cells run on, is ATP. Another thing that the rescue orosine does is it can actually help improve oxygen delivery throughout the body. Remember, I said that our blood, you know, through hemoglobin transports oxygen throughout our body. So it really can increase the capabilities of our bodies to get oxygen to our organs and cells. And it also is a natural anti-inflammatory, Bobby. So it can help reduce inflammation. So, again, it's a proprietary blend of magnesium orotate and inosine, right? Mm-hmm. And they're really natural compounds in our bodies. But they also play an important role in helping to make nucleotides, which, remember, nucleotides are really the building blocks of our cellular material, DNA and RNA. And they can help control, they control basically all of our cellular functions.
0: All right. We're up against the clock here.
1: Yep, sorry about that.
0: So that's okay. So let me give the special here. If you have questions for Dr. Lebby, 833-707-7900, 833-707-7900. 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
0: 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We're talking this hour with Dr. Levy about Rescue Orosine. And we'll get to that in a moment. 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But anyway, let me get to the special again one more time. And if you have questions for Dr. Levy, by the way, 833-707-7900, 833-707-7900. 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And you can even, as I said, cash in rewards points. So you're about to, you're starting to break down Orsi and we ran out of time. So remember, if you want to just kind of back, just reset the stage again on that, if you would.
1: Yeah, we were just talking about what the orotate and inosine, yes, and how they were naturally occurring compounds in our body. But remember, they play an important role in the building blocks of cellular material, the RNA and DNA, and the nucleic acids in our cells, which actually control our cellular functions. So that's why the orotate and the inosine actually work at the cellular level. And remember, the inosine is a molecule, and it's a ribonucleoside, and that's one of the basic compounds that comprise one of the building blocks of DNA and RNA. And it's, it is found in our bodies and plants, but the inosine is a precursor to adenosine. And remember, that's that adenosine triphosphate that you just mentioned, which is an extremely important energy molecule. It's really the energy for our bodies. And it's key in oxygen metabolism and protein synthesis. So that inosine is actually converted to uric acid, which is a powerful antioxidant. And inosine has been shown to have numerous benefits on the heart. And interestingly, the inosine can actually help with autoimmune disorders like MS, multiple sclerosis. People with MS are shown to have lower uric acid levels in their bodies, and that uric acid has actually been shown to act as an antioxidant and neutralize a particular free radical. It's called peroxynitrite, which has been shown to breach the blood-brain barrier and cause demyelination of our nerves, which is really what happens with multiple sclerosis. So the inosine, being a precursor of uric acid, can increase those levels and supposedly help when it comes to that autoimmune disorder. Mm. Just an aside that I thought was pretty cool.
0: Yeah, it is.
1: But, the inosine can really help lower our blood pressure, stabilize our heart rhythm, and really can increase our exercise tolerance. And all of those things are so very important for the health of our hearts, right? And, we talk about that homeostasis where each system depends on the health of one system depends on the health of all the other systems. So if you have a healthy heart, right, and you are able to perform better exercise-wise, it's going to pour over to all the other systems in our bodies, right? So, that's, to me, is why, we talk about the base of the pyramid being, the omega-3s, mm-hmm, which I stand by that 100%. Mm-hmm. But if I had to pick one more thing to take, it actually might be the orosine.
0: You do take it every day, right?
1: Oh, I take it. I take it twice a day. I take one in the morning and one in the evening.
0: I take two in the morning because I kind of hit a wall, and it actually, to me, it helps me with energy. It just does. I just I take that and the cell power in the morning when I'm just dragging. You get up at 3:30 in the morning, and by the time, 8 or 9 o'clock roll around, you're like, I could use a second wind. Look at this. You talked about it's funny you brought that up, because as you were talking about that, I see this email here from Phil. You mentioned the omega-3s. I'm a rescue user. I went to my doctor yesterday. My blood pressure reading was 106/78 before I began rescue orosine and the LDLX-Q10 and the rescue 1250 fish oil. My blood pressure was sky high. All my vitals are now excellent. And I thank, thanks rescue. But that's really, you just brought in the fish oil, because that's the orosine and the omega-3. And he also threw in the Reggie's rice, which would help, of course, not have the cholesterol build up. But bottom line, which would help with blood pressure, so would Rescue MG, for example. So there's a lot of products that can help you with blood pressure from Rescue. But he is on those three products specifically, and it was sky high, and now 106 over 78. And I just saw that pop in, him talking about omega-3s with Oracine. You just brought up the omega-3. So
1: yeah, and it's, you know, these products work. You know, one of my patients, I'll call her Mrs. A, was in on Thursday, and she's a listener. She's probably listening now. Hello, hope you're doing well. But she was telling, you know, about all that we were talking about her osteoporosis, and we were talking about her taking calcium and vitamin D, and you know, I told her how important magnesium was, but I'm also, and she's taking them, and I also mentioned the importance of vitamin K2. And she takes a lot of other Rescue products, but right now she has like three different bottles for one thing, which is, you know, for the osteoporosis, she takes calcium, she takes vitamin D. And I said, well, you should really take vitamin K2 also. And I said, well, listen, she goes, and then we start talking, and we're like, well, what about SmartCal? So, you know, and she said, absolutely. And she's, once she gets through all this stuff that she got, that's what she's going to switch to. And she's going to switch to the SmartCal Plus. Mm. And, you know, I was talking to her about the K2 and she already knew about it. It's amazing what we've been talking about over the years, and people are starting to, you know, it's starting to come around. More and more patients are starting to ask about vitamin K2. And it's interesting that we've been talking about that for what, over 15 years, yeah, or 10 easily, years, whenever the SmartCal Plus,
0: that's been out,
1: or it was SmartCal before SmartCal Plus. Right. It's been out for a very long time. Yeah. Yeah. And we were talking about this years ago. I remember Fred Pello at one of the appreciations, he got so excited about the Calamarine and the SmartCal. Now, they were the two things he was really fired up about. And when he used to get, he was the typical Italian, when he gets fired up, it was fired up. And he, I remember talking about that like 10 or 15 years ago. And look at it now. And that's my point, is these supplements are, people, it's amazing the information that we talk about, and then you find out years later that, okay, people are finally catching up. You know, I just think that's an amazing endorsement for the, for the company itself.
0: Yeah, even, look, they've been at the omega-3s for well over 40 years. And when I remember when Dr. Shields first came on, he's talking about omega-3s and all that. I'm like, what are you talking about? Never heard of them before, but they were a pioneer. It used to be, and look, the company's been around over 40 years. It used to be Rescue 1000. That's what it was. And then they were able to make the gel cap bigger, and it became Rescue 1250. But even on omega-3s, they were trailblazers. On the SmartCal with the vitamin K, trailblazers. On the red yeast rice, trailblazers. I mean, way out there, ahead of the curve. But their goal was never to be first. It was always to be accurate.
1: And it's also a tribute to you and this radio show, because, you know, I think this is a great way to get that knowledge out. You know, the Rescue has the products, the research, and everything that they put behind it, but you're kind of the voice that gets that out to the airwaves. And, you know, I see a lot of I call them your patients, because they come to me because of you. And, you know, they're very educated in this stuff, and it really does make my job easier. You know, a lot of times they bring it up, and people come with their list of Rescue products that they take, and they want to check to make sure that they're doing the right thing and taking the right products. And and a lot of that is attributed to you. And, you know, of course, well, I'm on your show, but it's really your show. So it's
0: been a lot of great
1: very tribute to you.
0: Well, hey, you're one of the doctors that make it happen. You, Dr. Shapiro, all the great docs over all the years. So, yeah, it's just, and this is 26 years, and that's an incredible commitment on Rescue's part to keep doing this week in, week out. Somebody's got to, you know, do the format, plan the shows, come up with the specials, and then get the doctors, get the schedule lined up. And There's a lot of ways they could be spending their money, but they feel like if they could educate people on health in general and on their products as they apply to your health, it's better than any slick commercial, better than any fancy store display. Knowledge is the power, and they feel like that's what they've invested their money in. So,
1: well, just from the patients that come in to see me alone, it's worth everything that they do.
0: So again, if you have any questions for Dr. Levy here, 833-707-7900, 833-707-7900, toll free. And again, early risers, if you'd like a free bottle of the vitamin C gummies, you can call that number. You don't have to go on the air for the free bottle, 833-707-7900. But again, if you have a question for Dr. Levy, it could be about Orsini, about your joint health. We had a couple of great callers last week, about joint health, and some of them went in to see Dr. Levy this week. 833-707-7900. 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So Orsini, now where was the one here? I saw somebody said, I had another question or email here that came in, but I can't find it. It was about heart, palpitations. Can help with that?
1: Yeah, well, to prevent my palpitations, because I have to be with you another hour, I told one of my patients I was going to take a stress blocker, and I didn't want to forget, so I just took it. So yeah. I'll be good next hour now.
0: Yeah, that's good.
1: I'll be calm.
0: Yeah, really funny stuff. That's the laugh part, folks. Do we need to have a laugh sign?
1: Oh, my gosh.
0: Laugh track for the show. Thanks so much. I feel like I'm on a bad sitcom.
1: They hold up the laugh sign.
0: Dr. Levy is actually Mr. Furley.
1: Goodness gracious. Mr. Roper, I prefer.
0: Yeah. Okay, either one. Which one was Barney Fife? Which one was Don Knotts? That was Furley.
1: Don Knotts was Furley. And Roper was the other guy. Yeah.
0: Anyway, let's talk some palpitations. Yeah, let's talk palpitations here. How does Orsini help with that?
1: So, you know, again, the Orsini really can help stabilize our heartbeat, right? Because, you know, one of the most common arrhythmias out there is atrial fibrillation. And I can tell you, as we age, that it can happen. And I see a fair number of my patients in atrial fibrillation and have to take certain blood pressure medications that lower the rate of it. There are other medications that can help keep you out of it. But, you know, as someone maybe 20 years ago now, I had a bout of AFib and I had to get shocked out of it. And that's actually when I started taking the rescue products. I think I started with the 1250, the Cell Power, and the Rescue Multi, or whatever it was called back then. It's been many different names, but they were the three that I started with, and then the Orsini came out, and I started taking the Orsini. And I had never gone back into it since then. Right now, you know, when you're talking about palpitations, if you have those extra heartbeats that you feel every once in a while, sometimes there is nothing to worry about, but sometimes it can be a dangerous thing. But you know, the first thing you do is look at what are you eating? Are you sleeping? Are you stressed? Right? So caffeine can be a big cause of cardiac arrhythmias. People don't even think about this, but those energy drinks that people drink, right? If you look at them like the Monster and other names that they, other products, you'd be amazed at how much caffeine is in those products. And something like Red Bull, you know, the kids today have drink the Red Bull and they have, you know, Red Bull and vodka and this and that, blah, blah. Well, imagine what that does to your heart when you're mixing alcohol with caffeine. It's just
0: what could possibly
1: brilliant.
0: Go
1: it's
0: wrong.
1: Absolutely brilliant. What could go wrong with that? Why don't you just smoke on top of it? You know, it's perfect. But my point is, there's a lot of things that we do that we could prevent arrhythmias from occurring if we just stop those things. You know, and another thing is dealing with stress, and another thing is sleep that we'll be talking about next hour. So all of those things can affect our heart rate. But they're also, you know, remember, our heart beats and our heart's the pump. But there is an electrical circuit that causes that pump to run. And it's a very intricate circuit that causes the atria to contract and then causes the ventricles to contract in sequential order. And it's, you know, it's kind of like a symphony, actually. And imagine the violins suddenly pooping out, right? And now it just doesn't sound the same. It doesn't work the same. Well, that's the same thing with our electrical system. Every once in a while, one of the circuits can poop out a little bit, and then you end up getting that arrhythmia. Some of them are benign, but some of them are very serious. And the rescue orosine, through the inosine and the orotate, actually support that heart rhythm and can actually reduce arrhythmias. And even though the magnesium is in this product, the magnesium is really just, you know, carries the orotate, because the orotate binds to the magnesium, still having that little bit of magnesium can actually help stabilize your heart rhythm also, and can help with blood pressure also. So it's just another thing in the product that is a carrier of the orotate, but actually is also helping. Right. You know, as far as our heart rhythm goes.
0: Right. So we're talking about orosine in particular, but we ended up talking about blood pressure and heart. So I'm thinking about other products that would help with that blood pressure. You touched on at the beginning of the show. You add in, you start out with the 1250, maybe the red yeast rice to help, you know, keep the cholesterol from building up. Then you add in the orosine. We talked about the rescue, to me, stress blocker and rescue magnesium, and I would be...
1: Well, you can also even add the rescue PM sleep if you're having problems sleeping, because lack of sleep not only increases our blood pressure, but remember, Bobby, that... So I'm talking about the dissolvables, the spray. Mm-hmm. Remember, we sleep and we talk about sleep cycles. And it's very important to remember that the reason why we need 6 to 8 hours of sleep, now they're talking more like, you know, 7 is the sweet spot, is because we have to go through those cycles, right? And when you're going through those cycles, at one point, your blood pressure naturally decreases when you're asleep. You have periods of hypotension. And they've done studies that show that people that are poor sleepers and don't have that don't have those periods of hypotension, it's as bad as having chronic hypertension over time.
0: When you don't have hypotension.
1: When you don't have those, so when you don't sleep properly, right, when you're not going through the cycles, you don't have that period of hypotension. Mm-hmm. And they found that looking at those people over time, that is just as bad as having chronic hypertension. Mm. So sleep is extremely important in managing our blood pressure. And you know, if you ask 100 people on the street, you know, does sleep affect your blood pressure? They'd be like, I don't know, or no. You know, that doesn't make any sense, but it does. So that's why I would add the PM dissolvables or the spray also, if you're having trouble sleeping. And again, next hour, that's our topic. So it's a nice kind of teaser for the next hour.
0: Again, the orosine, the magnesium, the rescue MG. Did you want to talk on, well, we have about maybe another minute or so here, stress blocker? I mean, since stress is, I mean, stress triggers, it's not our imagination. When you're stressed, physiological things happen that create your blood, that make your blood pressure go up.
1: Well, when we're stressed, and again, this is, it's a great push for next hour too, because we'll be talking about stress blocker next hour also. But when we stress, when we are under stress, our cortisol levels increase. And remember, that's our fight or flight. So we become more attentive. Our blood pressure increases. And we're ready to run or fight. And our body has a great way of doing that. The issue becomes when we get that chronic stress and we get that low level of chronic stress. And, you know, that's where we get that, adrenal fatigue, where our adrenal glands are constantly working and we're constantly releasing that those levels of cortisol. And that's really what the stress blocker battles. And it can help promote relaxation and focus, helps with adrenal fatigue, and really helps our bodies during stress. And we'll dive into the specifics next hour. But again, you're right. Managing stress is an important thing in decreasing our blood pressure.
0: When you said that some people can actually feel high blood pressure, I have a friend still with us, thank God. Much younger than me, and but he has high blood pressure, and he feels it. You said you can sometimes feel it. He feels it in his he gets like headaches. He feels his face gets flushed, and
1: yep,
0: he
1: that can happen.
0: So I'm thinking him. I'm thinking, but you know, he's a guy from the races. So sometimes some of those guys are all in, and sometimes they're like, you know, they're going to just tough it out. So anyway, but stress blocker, I think, would be a big help for him. Also, any omega-3, anything that would help. And like you just said, sleep. All right. So we're back next hour with Dr. Lebby. 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
20: News. Much of the world is waiting for President Trump's response to a recent peace deal with Iran. Fox's Peter Doocy explains what the president wants from the White House.
21: Hormuz Strait must be immediately open. No tolls. Ships caught in the strait due to our amazing and unprecedented naval blockade, which will now be lifted, may start the process of heading home. Enriched materials, sometimes referred to as nuclear dust, will be unearthed by the United States in close coordination and conjunction with the Islamic Republic of Iran, plus the International Atomic Energy Agency, and destroyed. No money will be exchanged until further notice. That's key, because according to the New York Times, earlier in the negotiations, Tehran had demanded reparations for bombardment damage that some Iranian officials estimate at $300 billion to $1 trillion.
20: The deal would extend the ceasefire for 60 days. President Trump is scrapping plans for a big overhaul at the Kennedy Center following a judge's ruling.
22: President Trump says he has no interest in overseeing a major renovation of the Kennedy Center unless he is free to bring the institution back physically, financially, and artistically. In a social media post, the president says his administration will now return control of the performing arts venue back to Congress. The move follows a ruling by a federal judge in D.C. ordering President Trump's name to be removed from the Kennedy Center's facade, finding the center's board did not have the authority to unilaterally change the name. The judge also put on hold plans to close the center for 2 years during renovations. At the White House, Jared Halpern, Fox News.
20: Another federal judge has temporarily halted a weaponization fund to compensate people who claim to be targets of political investigations. America.

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9: 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Dr. Levy is the Chief Division of Hip and Knee Reconstruction with the Lehigh Valley Orthopedic Institute. He's also Associate Physician in Chief of the Lehigh Valley Orthopedic Institute. He's Vice Chairman of Clinical Affairs with the Lehigh Valley Department of Orthopedic Surgery. He is Assistant Chief and Co-Director at Jefferson Orthopedics and Assistant Professor at USF Morsani School of Medicine. 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Dr. Eric Levy. In this hour, we're talking about sleep being vital to our body's basic functions, and we'll talk about that. 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

0: 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And again, welcome back to Dr. Eric Levy. Good morning again, Doc.
1: Good morning, Bobby.
0: So we all, you know, do this. I think it's actually, you know, you used to talk about when you did all-nighters when you were, you know, younger, it's college, whatever, it's high school kids, and they could do it. But I think all of us still do it. I hear, you know, so funny. I had a friend talking to me the other day. They were watching some, I don't watch Netflix or that stuff, but they were watching a show, and they apparently can watch the whole thing at once. So they got binge watching. And so, well, let's watch one more. And then that got so compelling, they watched one more. Well, he was exhausted the next day. We all still do it. Some of us, we can't sleep. Some of it, it's we're waking up to go to the bathroom. Some of it is we just can't relax at night. We're stressed out. But we all are dealing with lack of sleep. I think more people than you realize are dealing with lack of sleep, consistent lack of sleep. So let's talk about that, Doc. You've done a lot of research on this. Talk to me.
1: Yeah, I mean, sleep is...
0: You were talking about it last hour. It's really crazy how important it is.
1: Well, yeah. I mean, there are people that just think sleep is just shutting off, but sleep is actually restorative. It's kind of like a recharge, right? You know, I look at sleep as like the Sabbath. It's kind of a way for us to recharge and get refocused. And that's how sleep should be looked at. You don't ever want to miss the Sabbath, but you sure don't want to miss your sleep, right? Because it is just as important as exercise. It's just as important as a proper diet. It's just as important as managing stress. And, you know, all of those four things that we talk about interlock with each other. You know, it's that old story about the chains. You know, if there's one link that's broken, then the chain can't work. Well, sleep is one of those integral links in the chain. You know, we've all done it, like you said. We've all woken up, you know, early or going to bed late or not falling asleep, not being able to stay asleep. And we know what that feels like the next morning. Right. Mm-hmm. You know, we talk about things. We talk about like daylight savings. How many more accidents are there, you know, when we spring forward, you know, how many, and you lose that hour, how many work-related accidents happen within the next 3 days?
0: Yeah, well, let me stop you right there. This is if you ever want to hear an argument for lack of sleep, how many people complain when we change the clock? Well, you don't realize you're doing that to yourself countless times throughout the year. Now, we complain and notice everybody go, oh, I guess, can't believe I lost an hour's sleep. But we do that to ourselves voluntarily throughout the year. So don't worry about the one day a year. We're doing it to ourselves countless times. And the fact that we all complain when the clocks get changed should be proof of how important sleep is.
1: Yeah, I mean, that's just that's just one of the examples. But, you know, another thing is like, They weren't nearly as good when I was in medical training as they are today, because I would do like a night shift, then I'd do a day shift, then I'd do three night shifts, then I'd do day shifts. You know, I'd be up all night working the next morning, up all night the next night working the next morning, total sleep deprivation. And you know, there's good and bad to that. I mean, I think that, you know, my training was excellent. I wouldn't change a thing that I did, but it was miserable. I was miserable. And, you know, and looking back at it, there were probably some, times when I wasn't at 100%. It does prepare you for what happens later in life, because that's just the way work is. But you really have to be aware of this stuff, and you have to try your best to get that regular sleep pattern. Because remember, as I mentioned last hour a little bit, they say, you know, it used to be 6 to 8 hours. Now they say 7 hours is the bullseye. But, you know, we have to go through sleep cycles. We have to cycle through the 4 stages of sleep. And each cycle lasts about 90 to 120 minutes. So it kind of makes sense that a typical night consists of 4 to 6 cycles. Do the math. Mm-hmm. You know, it's about 7 hours, right? You know, getting that 4 to 6, those 4 to 6 cycles is extremely important. And, you know, when we talk about sleep cycles, there's really two main, of the 4 cycles, it's broken down into non-REM sleep and REM sleep, right? So stage 1 is light sleep. It lasts about 1 to 7 minutes. It's really that transitional phase when we drift off to sleep. Breathing rate decreases, heart rate decreases, and eye movements slow down. And that's when the beginning of muscle relaxation begins. And stage 2, so we spent, like I said, about 5% of our total sleep is in light sleep 1. Then we go to stage 2, and that's about actually 50% of our total sleep in that cycle, right?
0: Right.
1: In each cycle. So it ends up being 50% total. And that's where we get that deeper relaxation. Our brain waves slow down. We have short bursts of activity, brain activity, and then our body temperature actually drops and our eye movement completely stops.
0: So that's REM sleep?
1: No, that's stage 2.
0: Oh, stage 2. Okay.
1: So stage 3 is deep sleep, right? And that's our deepest restorative phase. And it's characterized by decrease in our delta waves in our brain.
0: Whatever those are, exactly. Yeah.
1: Our body, actually, this is where our body does the repairs of our mm-hmm. muscles and tissues. Strength.
0: Isn't this amazing?
1: Yeah, it's amazing. This is what strengthens our immune system and release. This is when we release the growth hormones. And in this stage, it's actually very hard to wake up, right? And this duration is 20 to 40 minutes early in the night, and the cycles of deep sleep shorten as the morning approaches. So it starts off at 20 to 40 minutes, then it goes to like 20 to 30, 10 to 20, you know, 5 to 10. And then the last stage is REM, or rapid eye movement sleep. And
0: that's not
1: this
0: the
1: starts,
0: sleep.
1: This starts, no, this starts around 90 minutes after falling asleep. Mm-hmm. And the REM phases actually get longer later in the night. Mm. And this is when brain activity spikes near to almost wakeful levels, right? So you'd think REM is deep sleep. It's actually, you're almost awake. And your eyes dart rapidly. That's why it's called, obviously, rapid eye movement sleep. And our bodies experience temporary muscle paralysis, or atonia, which is essentially paralysis, to stop us. And the reason why that is to stop us from acting out our dreams.
0: Ooh.
1: Right. How about that?
0: Wow.
1: So the dreams I have of strangling you, I'm absolutely paralyzed.
0: Well, you heard it here, folks. I'll be calling the FBI later.
1: So, and again, this stage is actually vital for cognitive function, memory consolidation, and emotional processing. So think about that. If you're not getting enough sleep, we went through the entire cycle. Imagine not getting enough sleep and affecting your cognitive function, your memory, and your emotions. You know, that's just that alone, right? And how about that stage 3, the deepest part of our sleep, which is the restorative phase?
0: Mm-hmm.
1: You know, if you're not getting sleep, then you're not really repairing the damage. You're weakening your immune system instead of strengthening it. So this is the reason breaking down sleep into these cycles really, I hope, helps show how very important sleep is. And it is truly restorative. It's not turning off. Your body is actually working.
0: So let me give the special again. Then this study, this researchers found that even moderate sleep loss caused widespread changes in the body's chemistry, folks. Listen, I mean, we talk about all the physiological stuff that happens in your body, whether that's cortisol or whatever, increases of cellular stress and also changes that affect how the brain maintains and repairs itself. This is a really fascinating study. So we have Rescue PM or Rescue Sleep, Rescue PM in the spray or the tablet, actually. You can put the tablet under your tongue. I use the spray, so I don't really keep forgetting what it is because I've never really used the tablet. I have a box of the tablets I bought, because when you travel, because you can't carry the liquid. So anyway, I got the tablet.
1: You can carry the liquid.
0: You can now?
1: Yeah, well, it's less than 4 ounces.
0: Okay. I know it is small.
1: Whatever the number is.
0: I got that because I don't fly safe. Well, I also don't fly that often. I don't know what half the rules are. 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So, Doc, you want to do this study? This moderate sleep loss study?
1: You basically explained it.
0: Well, the study followed healthy women who slept normally for several weeks before reducing their sleep by about 1.5 hours per night. That was a deliberate thing that they did to them.
1: Uh-huh.
0: They found out that even a relatively small loss of sleep put the body into stress mode, triggering biological changes with signs of increased cellular stress, inflammation responses, changed body chemistry, linked to poorer recovery. They found that sleep restrictions disrupted growth and development of neural stem cells, affect the brain's ability to maintain and support healthy brain tissue. I mean, as they said, the findings suggest that sleep is about far more than avoiding daytime fatigue. It's not just that you're going to feel tired. Even modest ongoing sleep restrictions interfere with the body's natural recovery processes and could have broader implications for long-term brain health and healthy aging. So if you think, how come some people...
1: Well, that's kind of what we went over in the sleep cycles. I mean,
0: but I just wanted the study backs that up, or you back up the study, whichever you want to look at.
1: Right, but what I'm saying is it's so important, right?
0: Yeah.
1: It's if you understand what the sleep cycles do, kind of makes sense that if you're not getting enough sleep and you're not in that, you know, stage three long enough, then that repair stage is affected, right? And the REM stage, the REM stage, we know is very important for our brain functioning. Kind of makes sense that, you know, it's not just affecting our day, it's affecting, it's affecting every system in our body. And that's, again, why everything is really interconnected. I mean, that study's great. You know, it just confirms, you know, what, you know, missing those full stages can do.
0: But so you were figuring maybe you're supposed to have 7.5 hours of sleep. If you say, well, I get by on 5, well, not good.
1: Well, yes and no. I mean,
0: I know that you only sleep about 5 hours.
1: No, so, I mean, so, I probably between 5 and 6.
0: I definitely see how it's affected him. Don't you, Mike? Definitely affected him. Yeah, definitely has.
1: All kidding aside, there's something that should be brought up here, too, is that just like you can get too little sleep, you can also get too much sleep.
0: Yeah, that's true.
1: Right? And
0: yeah.
1: That's why there's a target, mm-hmm. right? You know, sleeping, there are studies that show sleeping 9 or 10 hours is not a good thing either, right? So that's why you have to find a sweet spot. Yeah. And, you know, I know we have to dive into the products, and we will, but... You know, when we talk about doing it naturally, right, we talk about sleep hygiene. There are so many people that, you know, and doctors are guilty of this. You know, they want, you know, the patient is requesting something and you have to give it to them. Mm-hmm. They request sleep aids and you end up, you know, people will first start, you know, they'll go to the drugstore and they'll see, you know, Tylenol PM, Advil PM. Some people know that NyQuil can knock them out, so they take NyQuil. The makers of NyQuil were so aware of this that they actually came up with something called ZQuil, which is basically, you know, a sleep aid, literally called ZQuil. So they're out there. And then you go into the prescription issues, right? You've heard Ambien, Ambien, Sonata. So there are actual prescription sleep aids. You know, the danger of those is a lot of them, whether they're a prescription or over the counter, become addictive. In other words, you know, you take them for a week or two and now you suddenly try to get off of them and then you have worse time sleeping.
0: Mm-hmm.
1: You
0: become very dependent on
1: them. Exactly. And they're filled with side effects. That are detrimental to your day. You know, yeah, you closed your eyes and you actually slept, but was that restorative sleep? A lot of times you take those sleep aids and you wake up in the morning and you feel like you fought a 15-round fight. And that's not really you. When you sleep, you should wake up and feel refreshed. You should feel good. You should feel better. Now, the first minute or two waking up, you're kind of, you know, out of it, you're looking around, but then once you get up and start moving, you should feel better than you did.
0: Refreshed.
1: You know, not those aches and pains of arthritis and stuff like that necessarily, but you should feel alert and awake.
0: So right? Let's talk about Rescue Sleep, PM. Rescue PM is called.
1: Right, Rescue PM. It's the Rescue PM liquid and the Rescue PM dissolvable.
0: Yeah, the opposite of the Ambien and all of that, non-addictive.
1: Yeah, the reason why... these are so much better is because they work and they don't have those side effects and they're not addicting. Like you can use this spray when you're, first of all, when do we have problems sleeping? A lot of people have problems sleeping if they change any of their sleep hygiene, and we'll go over the sleep hygiene a little later because we want to get into the products a little bit here. But anytime that things change, like when you go away on a trip, you mentioned it, when you're sleeping in an unfamiliar place, or you might be in your place of sleep and you just can't sleep. You go through these periods. We all do. You know, the Rescue PM, whether it's the dissolvable or the spray, really helps because it actually has been shown to reduce the time it gets us to fall asleep. And when you're having trouble sleeping, you know, there are different issues with sleep, right? Some people just have trouble sleeping, getting to sleep, and you're staring at the ceiling. You can't fall asleep. You feel like your mind's not turning off. Other people get to sleep, but then they wake up, and then they can't get back to sleep, right?
0: Mm-hmm.
1: Two different issues, but can both be fixed, you know, with or made better with the Rescue PM. It actually can calm your mood. And as we said, the sleep that you're getting is actually restorative sleep because it doesn't affect your sleep cycles. It actually gets you into the sleep cycles. And The fact of the matter is it has, you know, two different delivery systems, one the liquid, two the spray, right? Mm-hmm. So the spray has a proprietary sleep complex. It's got a bunch of herbs like griffonia, chamomile flower, valerian root, and skullcap root, but it contains melatonin, right? Mm-hmm. And melatonin, remember, is our sleep hormone. And interestingly, we talk about when people get older, you know, remember last hour we talked about people getting older and their blood pressure increases because things aren't quite as effective at being produced. And I did mention hormones. As we age, our hormone, we're less effective at producing hormones. Well, that's why it's harder for an older person to sleep, because our bodies aren't as good at producing melatonin. So what do we need to do? We need to supplement that melatonin. The dissolvable is similar, but it has its own sleep blend. It contains lemon balm extract, valerian root, and melatonin. So both are effective. Both work great. They don't cause a hangover, and they're not addictive.
0: So again, either one is going to help you get the, you know, going to help you get that sleep. Good job. I just realized what time it is here. If you have questions on sleep or anything else, but we have, I want to talk about the omega-3s in sleep too, because that's, even though it might not be on the list, it actually is on the list.
1: Yes,
0: so,
1: it is. And the magnesium's on the list.
0: All right, so let's get to those. And again, you have questions for Dr. Lebby, toll free 833-707-7900, 833-707-7900. 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
0: 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Dr. Levy, Chief Division of Hip and Knee Reconstruction with the Lehigh Valley Orthopedic Institute. 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You click on sleep, and what comes up? The Rescue PM melts, the dissolvables, the PM spray, the liquid, then the stress blocker. There's a sleep combo. Honestly, what should be in here, it's not, is any of the omega-3s. But the Rescue PM, Doc did a short description of what's in it and why it works. That's good. So we're trying to cover a lot of ground here. Omega-3s play a role in sleep.
1: Is the magnesium part of that?
0: Yep.
1: Sleep package? Okay.
0: No, ahead. No, it is not.
1: Yeah,
0: no,
1: that, not. Well, that should no. be in there too.
0: No, it's not.
1: That's
0: no,
1: what I'm saying.
0: Right. No, it's on the sheet here, but it's not part of the
1: company. Well, yeah. I mean, yeah. If I were making a sleep package, honestly,
0: yes.
1: you know, thinking about economics,
0: yeah.
1: I would put the Rescue 1250, which again is basically the base of the pyramid for anything, but I would start there.
0: Mm-hmm.
1: And then I would add the PM sleep, and then I would add the magnesium.
0: Yeah,
1: they'd be the three things. And yeah, you can add, we can add the stress blocker and talk about it, and we can talk about how stress can really affect sleep. Absolutely. But if I had to make a sleep package, those would be my top three. And then if you want to add something to help enhance it, then I would say the stress blocker. Right.
0: Yeah.
1: But I want to get into all those things, but I think it's important to, just like we talk about our overall health, right? We talk about the natural things we can do. There are some natural things that we can do or baseline things that we can do to help us sleep that are extremely important. And one is, you know, focusing on our actual sleep schedule. The biggest thing with sleep is consistency. And it's really one of the most critical things when it comes to a healthy circadian rhythm, you know, that up, down, up, down, up, down. You actually, if you're having trouble sleeping, you should actually avoid naps. You know, people say it's important to nap, but you should actually avoid naps if you're sleeping. And if you do nap, keep them under 30 minutes. Because again, it's about keeping that same rhythm. If you nap, you know, especially at different times, you can really mess up that rhythm. We always talk about our sleep environment, right? I've mentioned this before, the old bed rule. Bed is for sleep and intimacy. That's it. Don't do any work in bed. Don't eat in bed. And you're really, this is what I'm super guilty of. I did it last night. I fell asleep to the Phillies game because they're out on the West Coast. You're not supposed to watch TV in bed. My wife yells at me. She's like, do you have the timer on? Make it for 10 minutes. I'm like, there are two innings left and I'm going to stay up. She's like, you're not going to be up. You're going to fall asleep. And then the TV is going to be on for another half hour and I'm going to have to deal with it. So what she does is waits for me to fall asleep and she turns it off. But it's not good. You should not sleep with the TV. The temperature in your room is important. Now, a lot of people love the warmth, but actually you should sleep comfortably cool. That is more conducive to sleep. 65 to 68 degrees is really where you should be. And obviously the room should be dark and quiet, right? Use blackout curtains if you're having trouble sleeping. My wife actually sleeps at times with a sleep mask and it helps. Earplugs or that white noise, you know, they actually have machines that can make that noise. Or, you know, like the waves or, you know, rain.
0: Right. So
1: crackling fire.
0: Go ahead, keep going.
1: Yeah. And lastly, our daytime habits can really affect us. You know, we should get at least 15 to 30 minutes of natural sunlight in the morning to really help anchor that clock. Exercise helps. We talk about that. Our diet, avoid caffeine. Afternoon. And you know, if you're drinking that 4 o'clock cup of coffee and you're having trouble sleeping, that could be the reason. And don't think decaffeinated coffee has no caffeine. It's not uncaffeinated, it's decaffeinated. So there is caffeine in decaffeinated coffee. Watch out for spicy meals 2 to 3 hours before bed. We talk about this, limiting our alcohol intake, very important. It can cause you to be drowsy and you can get to sleep, but you don't sleep through your cycles. When you miss the cycles when you have, you know, too much alcohol. And make sure you're winding down before bed. You know, unplug. Don't do any work an hour or two before bed. Go into a relaxation routine. Reading a book. Try reading a book is good. Warm shower before bed. Stretching and meditation. They're all important things when it comes to the pre-bed wind down.
0: So those are good. Sleep hygiene is important, but if you're doing that, some other things that if you're still having trouble sleeping, that's why we have the Rescue PM. Talk to me about omega-3s and sleep and the research on that.
1: Yeah, omega-3s are very important when it comes to sleep for many reasons. Number one, very important, they can help directly and indirectly. When it comes to sleep, omega-3s can directly help with sleep because they can help block certain cytokines that can actually disturb sleep. You know, so it can actually help you sleep. But omega-3s can actually help combat the negative effects of lack of sleep. You know, and we know they're nature's best anti-inflammatories, and we talked earlier about how lack of sleep can increase inflammation, right? So the omega-3s can actually combat that inflammation. Kind of reminds me of that study about smoking. When a Greek study looked at smokers and their compliance, arterial compliance, the study showed that people that smoked and took them and had higher levels of omega-3s had better compliance of their vessels than smokers that didn't take omega-3s. In other words, it helps combat some of the negative effects of smoking. Not saying that taking omega-3s then it's okay to smoke, just like I'm saying taking omega-3s, it's not okay to lose sleep. But some of the damage from losing sleep can actually be combated by those omega-3s. We mentioned before how omega-3s can help support healthy blood pressure and circulation. And can help decrease restrict that atherosclerotic plaque that can occur, those hardening of our vessels. All of those things can be accelerated from lack of sleep, so taking the omega-3s might combat those things. Omega-3s are also important in our exercise ability. They can increase oxygen carrying capacity. It helps with the DOMS effect. So if we can become more effective at exercising, remember I mentioned that is our some of our daytime habits. One of our important daytime habits is exercise, right? So if we're able to exercise better, then we will most likely sleep better. There are plenty of studies that show people that exercise on a regular basis for at least a half hour a day, moderate to vigorous exercise, actually sleep more efficiently and better than people that don't exercise.
0: Mm.
1: So that's just yet another reason why they are interconnected when it comes to, you know, the four things that we talk about.
0: So omega-3s, the rescue PM, either the liquid or the capsule. And then you mentioned stress blocker and also magnesium. My daughter just takes the magnesium to go to sleep. That's what she just swears by it. Now, I take the magnesium on twice a day, and I love it, but it doesn't really necessarily have that sleep effect on me. At least I don't think it does. Maybe that's why I'm tired partway through the morning, because I take my rescue magnesium, one of the things I take while I'm doing the show. But bottom line is, she takes rescue magnesium to go to sleep, loves it. And it's three forms of magnesium in there too, right?
1: Yes, and it's actually, they renamed it Magnesium Complete.
0: Yep.
1: And there are three magnesium salts. So just like we talked about earlier, the magnesium orotate transports the orotate. The way that elements get into we get absorbed is they bind to a salt. So it becomes a salt. Magnesium oxide, magnesium citrate, and magnesium glycinate. The magnesium oxide, very gentle on our stomachs. The magnesium citrate is readily digested and absorbed, and the magnesium glycinate is very gentle in our bowels and also easily absorbed. So, you know, the blend of these different magnesium salts can really help optimize both the amount of elemental magnesium available and what's absorbed by the body. You know, magnesium does a lot of things for us. It's involved in over 300 enzymatic reactions in our bodies. It is very important. It can help stabilize our glucose levels, right? And it's very beneficial for normal heart rhythm. But it also aids in sore muscles. And in my occupation, it's extremely important for our bone health. It helps. It's one of those elements that is important in the hardness of our bones. Magnesium has also been shown to help with our immune health. It boosts our immune health. But there are plenty of studies that show magnesium helps to support a healthy blood pressure. So the magnesium is actually a natural calcium antagonist. So without getting too far into the weeds, we need calcium for our muscles to contract, right? So the magnesium, just think of it as a blocker, not a big blocker because that would be bad, but it can block some of those calcium calcium receptors. And therefore relaxes our muscles. And that's also how it helps with vasodilation. So by those muscles in our vessels that relax because of the magnesium, it can actually help lower our blood pressure and through vasodilation. And the magnesium also supports nitric oxide. And supporting nitric oxide also helps helps lower our blood pressure. So by doing all of these things, you end up relaxing more, and that's why magnesium helps some people when it comes to sleep, because a lot of people have issues with sleeping because of cramping, and the magnesium can actually help with those cramps when people go to sleep or are trying to sleep. So it can, again, just like the omega-3s, the magnesium complete can help both directly and indirectly when it comes to sleep.
0: Let me give the special, and if you have questions for Dr. Lebby, we can squeeze maybe one in before the top of the hour. 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So some products that can help you. We're talking about sleep being vital to our body's basic functions. I mean, the doctors went over that. Then he went over good sleep hygiene, which is important. We want to talk to the final. So 1250, the Rescue PM and the dissolvables or the spray, and then the magnesium MG Complete. The last thing on the list here, unless there's, you might think of other products that might.
1: Yeah,
0: that,
1: I got them.
0: But stress blocker is the one.
1: So we talked about this last hour. We also mentioned it this hour with the stress blocker. You know, not being one of the top three that I would recommend for sleep, but definitely in there if you're really having trouble, because stress prevents us from sleep. There's no doubt about it. Stress causes us to. A lot of people that are stressed tend not to exercise. They're too stressed, which is kind of funny because exercise is actually a treatment for stress. Mm-hmm. People that stress tend to eat the wrong foods, and we mentioned earlier about what we can do about sleep hygiene is really watching what we eat, watching our diet. Hard to watch your diet when you're stressed. Oh, and then guess what? When we don't sleep, it's kind of a vicious cycle because we get a voracious appetite when we don't sleep because of hormone imbalance. So, stress is definitely interlocked with all the other stuff when it comes to our inability to sleep. So the stress blocker really contains adaptogenic herbs. It can help support your body during stress, promotes relaxation and focus, helps with adrenal fatigue. And it contains that ashwagandha that's 8 times more powerful than other ashwagandha products out there. And there's a couple patents in it, too. I think it's a great thing if you are having stress or feel that you're having issues with stress, a great thing when it comes to sleep. So a couple products that I think can really help people with sleep. We've recently talked about them in the past, but... both the male and the female products, right?
0: The Femavita,
1: because the Cool Vita. women that are going through menopause have hot flashes and issues with sleep. So, focusing on our health from a woman's standpoint, that can definitely help with sleep. Males have a different problem. Low testosterone can cause issues with sleep, but a bigger issue with men is our prostates as we age, right? Mm-hmm. So either the PrimeRx or the Super Prostate are very effective when it comes to those issues, because as we age, we all have increased prostate issues. And the men out there that have this problem know what I'm talking about. When you go to sleep, you end up having to wake up 6-7 times during the night to go to the bathroom. You have the dribble, and you go back to bed. And then you have this horrible feeling of having to go to the bathroom, and you dribble. And it's kind of this battle all night long. Well, those times when you're waking up, it can be just as bad as sleep apnea. You're going to sleep, you're waking up. You're going to sleep, you're waking up. How do you expect to get through that 90-minute to 110-minute cycle that we need to get through if you're waking up two times through that cycle? Now imagine that multiplying through other cycles. So the Rescue Super Prostate actually can help with that enlarged prostate, as can the Rescue Prime RX. The Rescue Prime RX combines the ability for your body to create more testosterone and helps with your prostate. Whereas the Super Prostate is just focused on the prostate. So I really think considering those products, if you're having trouble sleeping and you're a woman of menopausal age or perimenopausal age, and also if you're a male with hypertrophy of the prostate, benign prostatic hyperplasia, or BPH, the term we use. So there are other good things to consider when it comes to sleep. Again, I think anything that helps with exercise, right? The Rescue Orosine, great product we talked about last hour. A very important when it comes to exercise tolerance. I mentioned earlier, increasing our ability to exercise helps when it comes to sleep. The Rescue Renew You, important in exercise. It's very important for us to stay hydrated through the day, right? Remember I mentioned I listed all those things that are important with sleep hygiene. You know, well, hydrating during the day is extremely important. Now, especially if you're having problems with urination, you don't want to necessarily drink 10 glasses of water before you go to sleep, right? But you can really help with your sleep through proper hydration during the day. And that's where the Rescue Renew You comes into play. Again, helps with exercise, has the inosine in it, the same as the Orosine, mm-hmm. But it also has vitamins and minerals that are extremely important when it comes to our nutrition. And it has some amino acids, which again are the building blocks of protein, right? It has a mental focus blend, all very important. You know, we can go down the whole gamut, Bobby, because, you know, what else? People that have arthritis have pain, and that pain can prevent people from sleeping, right? So wow. Taking something like the glycomarine, taking something like the curcumin ultra can also help with sleep, because the curcumin ultra is a great pain reliever, right? But it also is an anti-inflammatory. And there are studies that show that curcumin is actually integral in preventing Alzheimer's dementia and other forms of dementia, right? So if we're decreasing that inflammation, right? And we are, so by decreasing that inflammation, we're helping ourselves sleep, because chronic inflammation can prevent us from sleeping, right? So anything that helps with inflammation can in turn help us when it comes to sleep. So, you know, again, I could go on and on about different products that, you know, do one thing, but actually can indirectly help or directly help when it comes to sleep. And a lot of that is through the things I mentioned, you know, during the day, you know, getting that sun exposure. But that sun exposure, what's it do? It increases our vitamin D3 levels, right? Yeah. Taking vitamin D can also benefit sleep. So, you know, there are so many products that we can think about and talk about. Anything that helps with our immune system will help us sleep, right? So the vitamin C gummies that you were giving away for the early callers, right. Very important. The elderberry.
0: That's in the immune gummies.
1: And the immune gummies.
0: Yeah, those
1: that can help with sleep. So, you know, there are many options when it comes to helping with sleep, Bobby. But, you know, that sleep pack with the omega-3, any of the powers of choice, the Rescue PM, and also the magnesium and the stress blocker, they're great as the base. But then adding these other things for different things that might be also preventing you from sleep is a great idea.
0: I thought about your wife. She says she wears that mask when she sleeps. Uh-huh. That way, if she wakes up and looks at you, she's not scared.
1: She doesn't have a nightmare.
0: That could be she's thinking of having a horrible dream.
1: And hopefully she's in REM sleep and she's paralyzed, so she can't strangle me.
0: She can't run from you.
1: Exactly.
0: Anyway, so you wear that sleep mask. Good hygiene there. All right, so great dog.
1: And I wear a football helmet when I sleep, just in case.
0: Yes. All right, so Dr. Eric Lebby, LVHN.org/ortho to find out more about Dr. Eric Lebby, LVHN.org/ortho. Have a great week, Doc.
1: Hey, have a blessed week, everybody.
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13: Latest negotiate a peace proposal with Iran, Fox's Marianne Rafferty.
14: The president saying he will soon make a final determination about a proposed deal with Iran after meeting with its national security team. The president laying out some non-negotiables earlier Friday. Iran must agree that they will never have a nuclear weapon or bomb. The Hormuz Strait must be immediately open, no tolls. The enriched material will be unearthed by the United States and destroyed. No money will be exchanged until further notice. Now that's key because according to the New York Times, Tehran had demanded reparations for bombardment damage that some Iranian officials estimate at $300 billion to $1 trillion.
13: Earlier this week, the fragile ceasefire was tested. That when U.S. forces launched strikes against Iran, all this responding to drone attacks in the Strait of Hormuz. Two federal judges blocking the president in two different situations.
15: A federal judge ruled that the administration cannot move any money for the time being into the $1.8 billion weaponization fund, which is meant to pay out people who think they have been victimized by the federal government. Then a separate federal judge ruled that President Trump's name has to come off the Trump Kennedy Center and the administration cannot move forward with planned renovations that would close the center for 2 years. And that is too much for the president. In a very long post, he concludes with this. I have instructed the Department of Commerce to make all necessary arrangements with Congress to allow a full and complete transfer of this institution, giving them the responsibility for its operation, maintenance, and management.
13: And that's Fox's Peter Doocy at the White House. The board voting in March to close the Kennedy Center after America's 250th birthday celebrations in July. The White House declining so far to comment about the blocking of the weaponization fund as well. 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

0: Good morning and welcome to More Than Money. It is a glorious fall morning out there this morning. Absolutely crisp and clear. 49 degrees and a little breeze.
1: Trick or treats tomorrow.
0: Well, in some boroughs, yeah, they don't all do it right on trick or treat, right on Halloween. Right. But make sure that you check with your local borough regulations. Goodness, it is a gloriously beautiful morning. If you're sitting inside looking outside, it is a beautiful day, and as I understand, it's going to warm up. It's going to be a reasonable day, and hopefully the breeze pulls back just a little bit, but. In any event, we want you to enjoy at least the next couple of hours because you've got More Than Money. You've got Alyssa, you got Mike, you got John, you got Gene. You have an entire team bringing you live this edition of More Than Money. Live this edition of More Than Money. I keep reminding myself.
1: Right. Today is actually...
0: We are live.
1: Live. It's actually May... Was it 30th today? May 30th?
0: Okay, you are so... Yep. Confident it's about May the 30th. Live part, the whole dating part thing kind of threw you right off.
1: It didn't. I've been confused about the date for the last week because Memorial Day was like earlier in the month than
0: strange.
1: I think it's supposed to be.
0: Yeah,
1: so
0: it's very strange.
1: I was really confused about the date. I had to keep double checking every day.
0: And
1: I still don't know. And
0: it's certainly just the date she's confused about. There's nothing else we need to be concerned about.
1: Everything's fine.
0: Send me the emails, gene@skintm.com, if you're concerned about her confusion.
1: I don't know.
0: Welcome. And if you're a loyal listener, you know exactly how this works. We start off by warming up just a little bit, kind of exercising, stretching, getting ourselves warmed up so that we can answer your questions. And then, of course, that's exactly what we do. We are the most relevant financial show on radio today, no matter what show, no matter where it may be located, coast to coast, border to border. 24/7, 365, we are the most relevant because of you. Not just because of us, because we're pretty good at what we do. That's no question about that part, for goodness sakes. But without you, it's just another... But it's not. It's because it's very specific to you. It makes it very relevant and very engaging. And we encourage you to be part of all of that. Give us a call, 833-707-7900. 833-707-7900.

0: That would make you Alyssa's BFF. Yep. Admittedly, for a very short period of time, but still, hey,
1: it's better than nothing.
0: Exactly.
1: Don't be greedy.
0: No, put on your resume. Absolutely. Next job application. Mm. More than money, Alyssa Young. I was her BFF on May 30th, or whatever date Alyssa thought it was. And goodness, in the 8 o'clock hour, I was there. So 833-707-7900, or you wish to be her F, you can be her F by texting her, Alyssa, A-L-Y-S-S-A, at askmtm.com. That means friend.
1: Right.
0: Oh, my gosh. A lot of eye rolling here this morning. And Jean, G-E-N-E, at askmtm.com. 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I will inform you, for those of you who have not yet had that experience of using the iHeartMedia method of receiving our show, the commercials that are on iHeartMedia are not the same as the commercials that are on the live air broadcast. So sometimes we get an email going, did you know that there's a a gentleman's club advertising on your show? And I got, no, there's not. On iHeartMedia, there is. So, goodness. And lots of other odd things. Everybody wants to dovetail. Everybody wants to piggyback on More Than Money.
1: Can't blame them.
0: No, you can't. It's understandable. I mean, it's still weird, but you can't blame them, for goodness sakes. Hmm. We're a brand. Mm-hmm. Okay. I had to think about that for a second. Wait, what is it? What the hell does that mean? 833-707-7900. Alyssa has promised she's going to carry the show today because I had Diane, if that is her real name, and I had date night last night. We got pretty trashed. And,
1: yeah, right.
0: Ooh, wow.
1: That doesn't happen.
0: It doesn't?
1: No, you don't get trashed.
0: No. As a matter of fact, I made that bold statement in front of family, some younger members of our family over the Memorial Day weekend, that no one has seen me trash because I don't choose that. Mm-hmm. That's something I don't choose. I have adult beverages. Yeah. I enjoy an adult beverage or two, or maybe over a very long evening, three. But never trash, because then you miss all the good stuff. I'm so selfish. I just want to see people being goofs. And that's so much more fun than being poured into your car or into an Uber.
1: I'm not interested in that either.
0: No, it's just, please. There's so much more fun. Sadly, so much more fun does not cover the term breadwinner.
1: What a shame.
0: It was a shame. Yeah. Oh, well. For those of you who are not familiar, let's leave it like that. If you can
1: go through
0: the rest of your life never knowing about this movie, you'll be in very, very good shape. Markets, all three major market indices up again this week. I think it's eight weeks in a row. Fantastic. If you are not yet receiving our newsletter, please request that by sending me an email, Gene at askmtm.com. It's an e-letter, so it comes to you through the email. So let me think. Yes, you need an email address. Ironically, and this only has happened twice since we reinstituted our email, almost 6 months ago. Two people have sent us their snail mail address.
1: Oh.
0: And they sent it to us via email.
1: Oh.
0: And you got, all right. I'm not really sure you're real clear about how all this stuff works, but okay.
1: At least we have their email.
0: Yeah. And they'll be caught in their spam, and then they'll come back later and go, we never got your newsletter. You guys didn't do it. So newsletters are available. Let me know. We had the opportunity this past week, a very, very nice opportunity to assist an organization that we are very much committed to, the Pleasant Valley Food Bank, the PVEN, Pleasant Valley. Yeah, doesn't matter. PVEN. It is a food bank that my father-in-law was very committed to, and his wife Kathleen is still very committed to. And they had a fundraiser at a restaurant up in Stroudsburg. You go in, eat like as much as you can stuff, and they gave 10% of the check.
1: Nice.
0: And gosh, the place was packed.
1: Good.
0: It was a very, very nice way to bring a lot of people together that are of common mind and want to help out the poor and help out folks who are hungry. And goodness, we're so pleased to be there. I share that idea not just because we had a really good time and because PVEN benefited, but I think it's a wonderful idea. There are a lot of organizations that could benefit from something like that. There's a lot of restaurants that could benefit from that because obviously I guarantee you there were 30 or 40 people there who would not have been there except for this fundraiser. Mm-hmm. So all
1: everybody
0: this,
1: benefits.
0: Everybody benefits. Yeah. What a great opportunity. So good for them. Now, next week, it's a pretty special week.
1: Yeah.
0: For a lot of reasons.
1: Sure.
0: Start with the event.
1: Yeah, next Saturday is the Laughing at My Nightmare 5K, the run, walk, or roll. Right. I had a tongue twister before I even started saying the words. It's back in action and as a live event this year. Laughing at My Nightmare has been using 5K as a fundraiser for a long time. But since 2019, it's been virtual, and they're back to inviting everybody to come together in person for like a traditional race. But you don't have to race. You can walk. You can roll in a wheelchair or something similar and just be there to support Laughing at My Nightmare. It's a nonprofit that helps people with physical disabilities with supportive devices, scholarships, things like that. They're doing really great work, founded by Shane and his cousin Sarah Burkaw, and they're great people doing great things for those in need, and we're happy to support them. So this time next week, we'll be gathering to prepare for the race. It starts at 9:30. You can still sign up to join. You can come to cheer. You can bring a checkbook and make a donation to Laughing at My Nightmare, even if you didn't sign up to participate in the race. And we will have a contingent from MTM Financial Group and families at the race. So I'll be running. Gavin is joining us. Michaela and her boyfriend Zach, Chad and his wife Angie, will be there. And since we're going to be there, we're not going to be here. Now, Gene's going to be on assignment, and he has stated that his assignment is to go where his wife tells him to.
0: That's a fact.
1: So that won't be here, nor can it be at the 5K, but they'll be with us in spirit. Since the race is at the same time as the show, and we wanted to be there to support, we did something special, and that's why we were talking earlier about being confused by the date, because a couple days ago we were here in this studio with five members of our team crafting a radio show for you to hear next Saturday when we can't be live.
0: There were five other people?
1: Yes.
0: Wow.
1: Did you forget?
0: And I was there?
1: You didn't notice?
0: Wow.
1: Oh, gosh.
0: maybe I should cut back on some of the medication. Wait,
1: you know what? You can listen to it next week and refresh your memory.
0: On the drive up?
1: Yep.
0: Yeah, that'd be fantastic.
1: Yeah, yeah. So you have a special treat in store next week, because not only do you get Alyssa and Gene, you get Mark, Greg, Chad, Gavin, and Michaela, too.
0: Woo!
1: So we had some pretty cool conversation.
0: Were any of them any good?
1: They're all right. No, they did great.
0: Whoa!
1: They did great.
0: Wow, you know, that's right. That's, you know, the first answer is usually the honest one. Yeah, they did all right.
1: I was kidding. It was fun, and they really did do a great job. I think you all are going to enjoy. I hope so. So it's a little different. We couldn't take live calls because it wasn't live.
0: We couldn't take dead calls, which was kind of weird. I thought maybe... But
1: tried,
0: no,
1: tried.
0: We could, either one. We weren't able to do either.
1: So, but
0: either.
1: You can say both. Tomato, tomato. Okay. Yeah, so check it out. Let us know what you think. So don't worry, you're not going to be without More Than Money next Saturday. But we know what this means. If there is a question you've been thinking about asking, you're not going to get to call next week. So you should call today, because next week we won't be here to answer the phone.
0: That's very good advice. Look at you recovering from that horrible thing that you just said about our compatriots. Wow. Very nice. Well, let's help. 833-707-7900. 833-707-7900. Let you join us. Alyssa, A-L-Y-S-S-A, at AskMTM.com. 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All those work very, very well indeed. I just got a text from Diane, if that is her real name, and in this case it is her real name. A gentleman that we've known for, gosh, I've known him for almost 40 years. His wife passed away a couple of years ago, and they were without children, and Diane became very close to her, and by extension to her husband, who, sadly, one of the smartest guys I had this honor of serving in my career, fell victim to the dreaded Alzheimer's and has spent the last 10 years or so in that twilight that is purgatory, living purgatory. And he passed away last evening. So she just found out this morning. So I wanted to let her know that we're sending our thoughts and prayers to not just Jim, but to Diane and everyone that that knew him, and goodness, everyone out there who is challenged by that same dread demon that affects so many people. Gosh, 10 years. And early on, we could go and have pretty reasonable conversations. And then that just melted away. So, when I got the text, my answer was relief. Relief for him. They can be reunited. They can be heaven bound and be healthy and happy and pain free. So bless goodness. Yeah.
1: Yeah.
0: It's been a long journey.
1: Mm-hmm.
0: A long journey.
1: Yeah.
0: 833-707-7900. Gentleman writes, we enjoy your show, always learn something new. We inherited a large amount of shares in a single stock holding.
1: Mm.
0: Even with the stepped-up in basis, the gain, if we were to sell, would be over $500,000.
1: Whoa.
0: Yeah, that's a lot of money. We don't have any capital losses in our portfolio to harvest against this gain.
1: Mm.
0: Let's stop there for a second, because a lot of folks would hear that line and it would mean nothing to them.
1: Sure.
0: But in reality, capital losses
1: offset.
0: How does somebody get a capital loss?
1: Yeah, you buy something that depreciates in value and it's worth less now than what you paid for it.
0: And of course, in order to secure the loss, you've got to sell that. So lots of folks say, hey, I bought this stock and it was $10. Now it's $5. I'm just going to hang on to it. But I have that loss. No, you don't. No, you don't. You don't have a loss until you pull the plug and say, all right, we're done.
1: Mm-hmm.
0: So in this case, they don't have any of that stuff. Darn, all their investments went up. Darn.
1: What a shame.
0: Yeah, I get comments towards the end of many years where clients who are well-meaning will call, can't we do some tax loss harvesting? Yes. When we have losses, we can do tax loss harvesting. But it's hard to do that when you have no losses.
1: Mm-hmm.
0: Okay. So they don't. So there's nothing to offset this $500,000 so far.
1: Okay.
0: We've been donating shares, about $10,000 per year, to our church. That's a very good idea.
1: It's a great idea.
0: Okay. Let's hang on to that. We'll come back to that. We've also been letting out a little kite string and donating about $10,000 a year to each of our kids. They're both single young adults. Okay, I'm going to quibble with the word donate.
1: Yeah, me too.
0: but we'll say, okay, gift.
1: Gifting.
0: And we're gifting.
1: Mm-hmm.
0: So far, they both kept their shares in their Vanguard accounts. They've learned a thing or two about time in the market. versus timing the market. Okay. Interesting phrases.
1: Yes.
0: Okay, this individual's been, this is not his first rodeo. Okay. We'll plan to continue to donate and gift shares, but we were wondering if there are some other options we might consider to help with this overweight stock holding in our portfolio. I've read about donor advised funds, but I don't really care for the fees involved. Likewise, exchange funds look interesting, but have some high fees as well as other restrictions. What are your thoughts about how to sell or donate this stock in a tax-efficient way? Well, I'm going to obviously let Alyssa do all the heavy lifting. I'm not going to get my head. I got trashed last night. So it's I'm going to just comment on two. I'm going to make an observation on two comments that this gentleman makes that are egregiously incorrect.
1: Okay.
0: He talks about donor advised funds. I don't really care for the fees involved. Depending on the donor advised funds, the fees can be nearly zero.
1: Yeah.
0: Not really clear about how he came to that conclusion.
1: Yeah.
0: And likewise, exchange funds look interesting, but have some high fees as well as restrictions. I'm not clear at all where he got either of those observations. Those comments are
1: They're incorrect.
0: They're incorrect.
1: Yeah.
0: As is our tendency, our policy, we will put email to the side for the moment.
1: Okay.
0: And we go to the phones, 833-707-7900.
1: All right. I have a new BFF, and his name is David. Good morning, sir. Thanks for joining us. How can we help?
2: I have a question about contributing to HSA accounts.
1: Okay.
2: Currently, I'm contributing as a family. My wife will turn 65 soon and would be eligible for Medicare. What's my requirements as far as the HSA account? Because I understand if you're collecting Medicare, or if you're on Medicare, you can no longer contribute to the HSA account.
1: It's very confusing. So I'm glad you asked the question, because I've had to explore this for two clients, and I consulted our Social Security and Medicare specialist, Mark Basak, and we ultimately determined that if your wife is not the one contributing to the HSA, you are, you can continue contributing even if she goes on Medicare. So it's at first we thought she had to stop. You would have had to stop because of her coverage, but it's not the case. So she can be on Medicare and you can continue to contribute to HSAs. It's something that we learned through some tedious research because it's not very clear, but you don't have to change anything.
2: I've looked and it's very confusing.
0: Yes.
1: Yep.
0: Dave, we are all in agreement. It's very confusing, but we've been able to clarify that. I say we, Alyssa, as always, doing all the hard work, clarified that as long as you are not yet on Medicare, right?
1: Mm-hmm. Medicare.
0: You are in good shape.
1: Yep.
2: Okay.
0: Thank you, my friend.
2: Sure.
0: Yeah, God bless. Medicare, at least all the Social Security and Medicare rules are very clear. There's a lot of clarity there.
1: Geez, yeah, no, there's no reason to be confused about any of that.
0: Oh, my goodness. one of the things that as folks approach 65 that they may be confused about, that they may want to have some clarity on, is what to do with the 25 pounds worth of promotional materials they will get about Medicare programs.
1: It's no wonder people are, you know, have headaches about it. All the stuff that they get in the mail and they try to make sense out of that. Like, that is not your educational process.
0: No, fortunately, if you are falling into that category, we have two resources. We're very, very blessed. We've got Mark Basak in our office to talk to you about Medicare and how all of that works. And then Mike Hitcho, Hitcho Insurance, is, been doing it forever, and that's exactly what he and his team do. We were talking about a gentleman who's got $500,000 in capital gains. He's been gifting to his church. He's been donating to his church. That's tax deductible. It's pretty nice. That's pretty good. He doesn't have to declare the capital gains, and he still gets a tax deduction, assuming that he's above the standard deduction, of course. and giving to the kids. Anything else he can do tax efficiently?
1: Well, one thing we don't know is what their income is. There is a chance. I'm going to say it sounds unlikely, but there is a chance that he is in a tax bracket where he doesn't owe long-term capital gains. I'm, like I said, guessing that if that were the case, he would have mentioned it. But it's something to be aware of because some people just don't know that that's the case, right?
0: That is a fact. And unlikely here. Now, Mike, any second is going to tell us that we have like 90 seconds before the break.
3: Less than that.
0: Okay. So I'm going to summarize this in a couple. Number one, if you really want to avoid the maximum tax, just simply die.
1: Oh.
0: Just die. Just leave the stock to the kids at your death. They get a stepped up basis and all the taxes go away. If you're unwilling to be at least that accommodating, you should be giving much more to the kids. Because the kids, these are children 19 and 23, their tax bracket, what Alyssa just referenced, with a low tax bracket, meaning likely a zero capital gains. Zero capital gains means you can give money to them, stay within their limits, have them sell it, and if you want the money back, they can give it to you.
1: That's right.
0: Fantastic.
1: A little money laundering. No, wait, no. That's not what that is.
0: It's absolutely not what that is. And any regulators listening, 833-707-7900, Alyssa at AskMTM.com. 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

0: That's a beautiful piece of music, Mike. That was very, very well done. Very, very well done. Much appreciated. Indeed. We make no jokes about that. Stevie Winwood and Higher Love is a very appropriate song this morning as we say goodbye to a friend. And, gosh, we say goodbye to friends. Mm-hmm. And we think, as we were discussing on break, we think about friends that we have not said goodbye to. That, oh... Why?
1: Yeah.
0: Why?
1: They're ready to be in a better place.
0: And almost begging to be, and yet.
1: Yeah.
0: My dad's theory about heaven was pretty simple. He didn't know much about the gold-plated streets or the mansions or any of that kind of stuff, but in his mind, heaven was where you got the answers to all your questions. And that would be heaven. That would be heaven. Why? Why? But goodness, we're not getting all that, not right here. But we can give you answers to some other stuff. So let's 833-707-7900. Go to the phones.
1: All right, that's the number Phil called. Good morning, Phil. How can we help you?
2: Good morning. I have a question about the proposed Lehigh County wealth tax.
1: Mm-hmm.
2: Have you heard anything more about it? I didn't see anything in the newspaper about. They were going to have a public meeting and discuss it with the council.
1: Right.
2: Do you have any inside information?
0: Nope, we have no inside information. We have no updates. It's something that we're 100% against. Mayor Mamdani in New York has implemented a similar tax. It's really on real estate. It's on people who don't live in the city but who are wealthy. And he's already put that into place that will cause real estate to be sold off in New York, and that will cause real estate values to drop in New York. So it will have a lot of unintended unintended. Maybe that's exactly what he wants.
1: Yeah, maybe.
0: It's who knows. But bottom line is no updates at the moment.
1: The hearing is June 17th.
0: Excellent.
1: So probably nothing till that happens.
2: Can you summarize what it's about?
0: We've done this in the past, Phil, and we're not going to spend a lot of time on this. We'll wait until June 17th comes and get some more information. They're trying to tax assets. So if you live in Lehigh County, you can be subject to assets, real estate, stocks, bonds, etc. But when we get more information, we'll share that with you.
2: Okay, thank you very much.
0: Thank you. God bless. 833-707-7900. It's kind of interesting. So many socialists being elected to leadership positions, and then some of what they promised to do as they're doing it are not exactly working out the way they had hoped. The young lady, Katie something or other out in Seattle, basically flipped off Starbucks. So the gentleman at Starbucks said, all right, we'll leave. And she went, oh, wait a second. That's thousands of jobs and millions of dollars of tax. And he went, eh, too late. We'll leave. Certain parts of the city, I see, it's ironic, residents are putting up walls on their streets because apparently the evening trade, is that subtle enough and yet informative?
1: Very polite. Yeah.
0: The evening trade is just ruining their neighborhood, and they keep calling the city, and they say
1: that's happening on my street.
0: The evening trade on your street is a black bear, kind of going through the trash.
1: That's true. And we have a fox that's been making really loud, crazy noises.
0: Well, yeah, you're out of control. You better put up a wall. Well, they're trying to put up a wall. So they have put up walls so that the automotive traffic, the customers,
1: The clientele.
0: The clientele, thank you. Much better inconvenience. And now the city is threatening to charge them. Oh,
1: the
0: yeah, they're trying.
1: The,
0: yeah, they're
1: the
0: they're trying to protect their neighborhood, and the city's gone. I think we'll charge you.
1: Moving out. Goodbye.
0: Exactly. And then they wonder why cities are devolving.
1: Right.
0: It's a shame. On the absolute inverse of that, as as 180 degrees, or as somebody who's not very bright says, a 360 degrees from that.
1: You're
0: like,
1: oh, no, you're right back.
0: That's not exactly what you meant. Diane, if that is her real name, and I had our dinner date last night on Crystal Street in East Strasburg.
1: Okay.
0: Now, I went to East Strasburg High School, which is about half a mile from Crystal Street, and I grew up on that street, and it was just a couple little shops, and there was a little like diner-like thing, and an old railroad station, and it was there was little or no reason to go there. It is now been it has now been transformed. There were at least, I'll tell you what, the toughest thing we had about having dinner there was, which of these really, really good restaurants are we going to, and it's a two-block-long street.
1: Nice. That's awesome.
0: The trackside restaurant across, they took the old railroad station, made it into a restaurant. They're fantastic, and lots of eating outside and eating with al fresco.
1: Both.
0: I met him. He's very nice. Heavy accent,
1: you
0: but
1: you ate
0: still.
1: Outside with al fresco?
0: Al fresco, nice, yeah. Nice. It's very cool. Mm. So there are lots of – you go downtown Bethlehem. Mm-hmm. Downtown Bethlehem's gorgeous. How about downtown Easton?
1: Yeah.
0: What a renaissance.
1: Oh, yeah. I worked in downtown Easton for a long time and saw it transform, and it's a great destination now.
0: It is a destination, yeah. And they've done so many done so much to give you reasons to go to Easton. So many festivals, and gosh, at Christmas, where they do in the square, they do all the little huts and lots. Oh, it's fantastic.
1: It really is.
0: So is it possible that with good leadership, vision, some investment, that cities can be vibrant? The answer, yes.
1: Yep.
0: And we see it all around us here in the Lehigh Valley.
1: Mm-hmm.
0: Slatington's out of control.
1: Now, even Nazareth, it's a small borough compared.
0: Oh, it's adorable.
1: They're doing a great job with events and the farmers market, and the different business owners have been involved in the community events, and they're doing everything they can to bring people.
0: Yeah, the only problem, Martin Guitar, what? They're annoying.
1: Oh, yeah.
0: They're
1: right.
0: Annoying. All that strumming. Oh, my God. I'm kidding, of course. Talk about an amazing, not just story, because it's from the 1700s forward, but an amazing commitment to their community.
1: Mm-hmm.
0: Not unlike Mario Andretti.
1: Mm-hmm.
0: An amazing story. Amazing story. And he's made such an amazing commitment to Nazareth. I had the honor of interviewing him at one point on my PBS show, and I said, Mr. Andretti, and of course he immediately said, you call me Mario. What a wonderful gentleman. Oh, my gosh. He had me at hello. I mean, I know that sounds a little creepy, but.
1: Did you know Aunt Nancy and Mario dated?
0: Oh, my goodness.
1: Yeah,
0: wow,
1: she likes to remind us of that.
0: As well she should. He's good. But I asked him why, you know, with his fame, his fortune, he could be living anywhere. Why Nazareth? He said, because I chose it. I chose it.
1: Mm-hmm.
0: Wow.
1: Yeah.
0: That's really cool. Mm-hmm. Very, very cool. I enjoy your program. Many helpful hints of information. That's the idea.
1: We're just dropping little hints here and there.
0: Yeah, exactly. Well, you picked that up. I'd like your opinion on our case. I'm 79. My wife is 71. Good for you. You married Babe. He's robbing the cradle. Go ahead. Hopefully there were no charges filed.
1: Fist bump.
0: We've been in our house that we love for 50 years, but we sadly feel we will have to downsize sometime in the near future. We're thinking about renting an apartment for about a year. During that time, that would give us time to sell our house and have the cash then to pay for our new house. What do you think of our plans?
1: You can certainly do it that way, but you might not have to. It's tough if you want to be able to buy a house with the proceeds of the house that you sell. Timing, you can't predict the timing. So that's people's, people struggle with that. Like, is it going to work out that it just falls perfectly into place? And sometimes it does and sometimes it doesn't.
0: Yeah.
1: If it were me, I would want that ability to do what we just described, but having to like move into an apartment and then move again, like sounds terrible to me. Just the process.
0: Oh, I can relate to that. I have said many times to anyone that would listen around my house, if you suggest that we move, I'm suggesting we just burn the house to the ground.
1: Yeah.
0: I don't want to move all that stuff. Yeah. That's crazy.
1: Yeah.
0: Now, I see where this gentleman's going. I understand the intent.
1: Yep.
0: And the intent is to try to remove as much of the angst, the anxiety, the worry as possible, because the pressure of the timing of selling my house and moving into a new house and do I have time to move, pack up my stuff? And
1: right. It's a lot.
0: It's a ton.
1: Yeah, yeah.
0: Renting an apartment for a year, not a dreadful idea. Alternative, something to think about. There are, gosh, in the Lehigh Valley, tons of long-term stay hotels. Lots of folks where the long-term stay hotel, you get like two or three rooms and you get a kitchen and you get you and then you're not committed for a year, because if you sign a lease for a year and then you sell your house and you buy the new house and now you pay for 9 months that you don't need.
1: That's a lot of money.
0: That's a lot of money. Yeah. So the other thing I would suggest is to sit down and make a pretty detailed plan about what it looks like to you to get from your current house to a new house. What it looks like in terms of not just downsizing your house, but downsizing your possessions. What are you going to do with all the furniture? How are you going to clean, et cetera, et cetera? And be realistic, because, well, goodness, we're talking about our loss of our friend Jim last evening. Diane, if that is her real name, assisted in... when Jim's wife passed a couple of years ago, getting the house ready for sale. 18 months of incredibly hard work.
1: I know how hard Diane worked, how much time she spent.
0: So be realistic. You may be saying, I could rent for a year and it's going to take you 2 years to get rid of your stuff and get the house ready for sale. Or not. You may be the exact opposite and saying, well, we've been downsizing our stuff.
1: Yeah.
0: And that's great. But be realistic about your time frame. Be realistic about what kind of home that you may be looking for and how difficult it may or may not be. People, 780 years gives you a lot of experience. And a perspective that 780 years ago, people would go, the ideal house, the dream home, was a 4-bedroom, 2.5-bath, center hall colonial on an acre of ground with a 2-car garage, family room, of course, fireplace, probably 2. And it was a dream, and you raised your family there, and it was fantastic. And then you would downsize, because if you went to a 2-bedroom ranch, that would cost half of what you were selling your colonial for.
1: Not anymore.
0: What?
1: Ranch homes are in such high demand that they cost just as much, or not much less.
0: Or more.
1: Yeah.
0: Or more, yeah. Depending on the ranch, depending on the location, depending on all that kind of stuff.
1: Yeah.
0: It is a real challenge. Friends of mine, clients, but friends, a couple of years back, downsized from a 4-bedroom, 2.5-bath, center hall colonial in the ideal neighborhood in the suburbs to downtown condo. And they are in heaven. They walk everywhere. Where I met Al Fresco last night. Al Fresco is like their best friend. They can go to restaurants. They sit on and relax and enjoy the evening. And they have... With a condo, there's no exterior maintenance. They don't have to mow any lawns. They don't have to do any of that stuff. But it was not cheap. So timing, it's selling the house is probably going to be the easiest part of the whole process.
1: Yeah.
0: Cleaning it, getting rid of the stuff, finding the downsize.
1: That's a challenge.
0: That's going
1: to
0: be a challenge.
1: So here's a thought. If they got lucky enough to find the downsize before they've sold their house, before they've even listed their house.
0: Grab it.
1: Yeah, you can buy the house that you want, even if you need to borrow money to do that before you sell your current house.
0: Sure.
1: You can then This is what we did when we bought the house we live in now. Having your new house already allows you to, if there's any work you do want to do, paint or whatever, mm-hmm. it's much easier to do that before all your stuff's in there. So you have some time mm-hmm. to get things ready. You can move stuff over in phases if you want. So you can list your house for sale and kind of take your time, transition over. And then when you sell your house, pay off that exactly. loan and you're debt free.
0: You say you can move stuff in phases? Yeah. We used U-Haul, but Phases works. I think it's a good company, I guess, right? No, you're absolutely right. Instead of going move storage, then move from storage to, you go,
1: Right.
0: Yeah, finding the house is going to be the key. Now, you want to have some fun? You want to have some juxtaposition?
1: Whoa.
0: Is that legal?
1: Impress yourself.
0: Are we allowed?
1: I don't know.
0: Are we allowed?
1: I don't know.
0: The charges are being filed. Almost opposite of what we just discussed.
1: Okay.
0: Young lady writes, my husband and I just retired. All our friends are downsizing their homes. Is it crazy for us to upsize?
1: Oh, not if it fits your needs. It's not crazy. But I'd like to know why. But to each his own. Don't worry about what your friends are doing.
0: Oh, yeah. Well, that's a very, yes, very appropriate. That's a very appropriate piece of advice in about 100 different parts of people's lives, including downsizing, upsizing. But we see it most often on the investment side, where we have reviews, and I keep saying we. Alyssa just gave me a puzzled look, like maybe she doesn't hear this. So I will tell you what I hear, and then she'll agree with me, because absolutely, of course, I'm right. People will call and they're going, we're doing great. We're doing great. I was talking to some friends and they're all into Bitcoin. Maybe we should get some Bitcoin. Or I've been hearing everywhere that gold is, everyone should have gold. I've been hearing it's like a lot of people are talking, and I already know. Yeah, what you're hearing is commercials. I get mm-hmm. that. Or Bitcoin is just, mm-hmm. but people are, hey, what everybody else is doing, there's a little bit of FOMO,
1: mm-hmm.
0: yeah, which mm-hmm. is, I think that's the main ingredient in Plato. But if you're trying to customize your life to, hey, my friends are, yeah, it's a really bad idea.
1: Yep.
0: It's a really bad idea. Yep. In this particular case, I did a little exploration on this situation. They have always lived very modestly.
1: Oh, okay.
0: And they have saved diligently. Mm. They saved a ton on housing because they lived very modestly. Mm. But over the course of their lifetime, they have accumulated, as they describe it, lots of friends.
1: Oh.
0: And they really want a home that's large enough that they can be not just entertaining, but hosting folks who come and stay.
1: Nice.
0: Because a lot of their friends have retired and gone to South Carolina, North Carolina, Florida, whatever. But they come back and they would like to have enough room that they could have 3 or 4 couples come and stay. And
1: everyone be comfortable.
0: Everybody comfortable.
1: That's great.
0: It is a great idea.
1: Yeah. If that's what makes you happy, of course it's not crazy. You know, it's a question we always ask people who are planning retirement and they want to know, Are we on the right track? Are we doing the right thing? What are your goals? How do you see yourself spending your time? And, you know, what do you want to be able to do that will just make sure your retirement's enjoyable? And if that is what retirement looks like for them, and they need a bigger house to be able to do it, if the money is there to do that, then that's a wonderful idea. It's great. So again, who cares about the friends who are down?
0: Do you see Mike agrees? He voted.
1: The friends who are downsizing want to come stay with you. That's why they're downsizing. They're like, we're not going to be here all the time. We're going to be coming to visit you. So you need a bigger house.
0: It's an interesting idea. It's absolutely wrong, but it's an interesting idea. 833-707-7900. If you want to be Alyssa's BFF in this block, we would be happy to accommodate you, 833-707-7900. Alyssa, A-L-Y-S-S-A, at askmtm.com. Apparently, since she's pointing at her phone, someone has used that to send her an email.
1: Yes, I got an emailed question that says, I am looking to retire soon.
0: Nice.
1: I am 63 years old with a pension from Peasers, and I have the option to take my portion out.
0: Right.
1: The amount is about $40,000, and the difference in monthly payments is about $200 less per month if I opt to take it out. My question is, if I take it out, is there a vehicle where I can make up that $200 difference? Any thoughts or suggestions are appreciated. So just to clarify what this means, when you have a Peasers pension and some other pensions, you have a choice. You can
0: Peasers sounds like a urology group.
1: Yeah, it's not. It's for Pennsylvania State Education. Caters retirement
0: employees
1: retirement system. So if you're a teacher, for example, this would be an option you have, and they can take the money in that pension account and either turn it all into a monthly lifetime income stream, or if you take out the lump sum portion of your contributions, in this case this woman's is $40,000, you can take that money and get a pension. It'll just be a smaller amount, and in her case it's $200 less per month.
0: Right.
1: So she wants to know about whether she could do that and then make up the $200 difference with her.
0: The answer is yes. Next.
1: Okay.
0: just to give a little more context.
1: Yep.
0: The answer is yes. But there is a certain degree of risk. You're looking at $2,400 a month or $2,400 a year difference off of $40,000. That's a 6% return. Can you get 6% return consistently on average over many years? The answer is absolutely yes. Can you get 6% return guaranteed every single year? The answer is probably no.
1: Right.
0: So if your issue is I need the $200 a month, leave it in.
1: Yep.
0: If your issue is it would be nice, but I don't think I need it right now. And I may only need like 50 a month, or I may not need anything. Take the money out.
1: Yep.
0: So it's pretty straightforward. Yep. What's kind of nice about taking the money out, making that decision to take the money out, you can always change your mind.
1: That's right.
0: Because you can always take that money and invest it in an annuity that gives you the extra $200 a month, and you're right back where you started.
1: That's right.
0: And if you leave it in, there's no changing your mind.
1: Mm-hmm. So it does give you flexibility with that lump sum. That lump sum amount that you take out, you can decide if you let it grow and not take it, or take, like Gene said, a little bit at a time, or turn it into kind of your own pension.
0: And the other issue about pensions is 2 months in, the good Lord calls you home, your money disappears. That's pretty painful. Mm-hmm. If you have family, if you have legacy, if you have somebody that's dependent on you, that may not be a great choice either.
1: Yeah.
0: We're coming up on the top of the hour, which means Fox Network News, all the information you need to make it a really good day. And of course, hopefully hear that it's going to warm up a little bit. Looks like the breeze has kind of calmed down just a touch. Mm. So hopefully you'll enjoy the rest of your day. We still have one full hour, 833-707-7900, 833-707-7900, Alyssa, A-L-Y-S-S-A, at askmtm.com, and morethanmoneyonline.com. All those work very, very well. And if you're calling in, be patient. Mike's juggling a bunch of stuff here. So he will be with you just momentarily. And, of course, hold through the break, and you'll be Alyssa's BFF in our block C. Yeah. C-block. Welcome back after this on More Than Money.

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0: Good morning and welcome back to More Than Money, our second full hour, which is for you, 53 and a half minutes, and your opportunity to have your questions asked and answered. Alyssa, Mike, John, Gene, here to serve you and happy to be doing that service. Largely misunderstood concept, but it is a fantastic way to live. We are so very blessed at our More Than Money World Headquarters in the Holy Lands between Bethlehem and Nazareth that we get to welcome folks just like you every single day. And I say folks just like you, for Alyssa, that's generally 30 to 40 people per day meeting with her every 7 minutes. She has a very full schedule. Very full schedule. Me, I feel like a piker. I only meet with 8 or 10 people, and it's like barely working up a sweat. But great fun and great opportunity to serve. As I've mentioned several times in the past, downside of that, or at least the corollary to that, is that on occasion, people you really care about pass. And we're facing that right now. But we face that on regular occasion. So when you care about folks and you spend a lot of years serving them, you have that you need to learn. That's a skill you need to develop, the skill of saying goodbye. Mm-hmm. Skill of saying goodbye. And it is a skill. It's not something that comes naturally. And for a lot of folks, especially folks who have gone deep into their life with never having lost anyone they cared about, it can rock you to your foundation.
1: Yeah.
0: But then the next morning you get up and you keep moving. And we're going to keep moving. 833-707-7900 is our phone number.
1: Yep, and that's the number Bill called. Good morning, Bill. Thanks for joining us. What's on your mind?
2: Good morning. We got a notice from the IRS that we were going to get an extra refund. We had reported, me and my wife had sold a vacation home up in the mountains, and we had a capital gain of $5,100. We had a gross total income of $115,000, and our taxable income was $68,000. Mm-hmm. They're saying that's not taxable at home. Are there limits that you could pay tax on a vacation home?
1: There are limits in income brackets where you don't pay long-term capital gains tax. And so if you file your taxes married filing jointly and your income, your taxable income is less than, it's about $98,000 this year, you don't owe tax on the long-term capital gain. So the numbers that you just gave us with taxable income of $68,000 puts you in that nice opportunity where that portion of your income isn't taxed.
2: So that vacation home wasn't taxed anyhow. We were in that spot there.
1: Yeah, if your gain was, in fact, only $5,100 and that was reported as part of that total income, then correct. That's right.
0: Tax-free.
2: We won't have to worry about

0: this extra refund we received in the mail then.
1: Don't worry about it. Spend it.
0: Okay. Thank you.
1: You're welcome. God bless
2: Congrats.
1: You.
2: Congrats.
1: God bless. A largely misunderstood, largely no, not misunderstood, largely not known about is that there are some fairly substantial opportunities for realizing capital gains and paying no tax.
2: Mm-hmm.
1: Pretty fantastic. In an earlier question, we talked about gifting to kids, giving stock where if I sell it, it's going to be a lot of tax. If they sell it, it is almost certainly zero.
2: Yeah.
1: That's pretty cool.
2: Yeah. And it's complex because it is based on your taxable income. So you need to figure out what that would be after you add the gain to your other income and then subtract your deductions. And then you see what that number is and where that falls in those tax brackets to determine if you are, in fact, tax-free on those gains. And it's important to be careful about that because if you realize too much of a capital gain, it could push you into the taxable bracket. Mm-hmm. So if you want to do this carefully, you figure it out, and maybe you have to sell. If you're talking about stocks, you can't sell part of your vacation home. But if you're talking about stocks like we were earlier, you might only be able to sell some if you want to keep that income under that limit. And then next year you sell more or the rest. So, yeah, it does take some careful planning and math sometimes, but you can take advantage of that perhaps if your income's under that threshold.
1: And Bill's numbers give us a really good demonstration of the difference between, oh, I made too much money. It's not how much you make, it's how much it's taxable, because his income was roughly 95, but his taxable income was roughly 65. So the taxable income, as Alyssa has so accurately already reported to you, is the key. And with standard deduction for a married couple now being, gosh, it's way up over $5,000 now.
2: It's like $34,000.
1: $34,000, and they get the senior deductions.
2: Another $12,000.
1: So all of a sudden, you can have a very substantial income with a relatively modest taxable income and put yourself in a position where you could be investing in capital gains, stock market, real estate, etc., and paying no tax. A lot of folks get excited about tax-free municipal bonds. What percentage of your clients have exposure to tax-free municipal bonds?
2: Well, now that they're my clients, none. A couple of people had them before they were my clients. And then when you explain
1: that, bottom line, you'd be better off paying some tax. And in this case, if you can create a through any mechanism, gosh, and we use structured notes and buffered ETFs and lots of other mechanisms. If you can be in the stock market, for example, and then create a capital gain and pay no tax.
2: Yeah.
1: What did the market did last year was roughly what?
2: Like 16% or so.
1: 16% tax-free. Is that better than 3% tax-free?
2: You mean 16% taxed versus 3% tax-free? I would go with the 16%, yeah.
1: Well, sure, but if you're in a capital gains bracket
2: saying,
1: of zero.
2: Yeah, I like that even more. Yeah, I like that even more. Yeah,
1: so 16, that is better than 3,
2: isn't
1: it?
2: It is. I know.
1: Numbers can be confusing. There's sometimes it's hard to.
2: Yeah, no, people think that the tax-free feature of those just makes them better, but not when the yield is so low compared to what you can do with other instruments. And if you're taking advantage of your tax situation correctly, it's all about stratatorials is really what it is.
1: Stratonomics are so key. They are so key. And we employ them.
2: We do.
1: Employ them.
2: We
1: implore them. Please. Oh, please. See, implore. That's like begging.
2: Mm-hmm.
1: Okay. So, hey, you tune into More Than Money, you get a lot of financial advice, and you get some vocabulary.
2: Yes. English class.
1: It's the epitome, I'm telling you.
2: Oh, my gosh.
1: It's okay. Gentleman writes, my wife and I, my apologies, 833-707-7900, 833-707-7900, Alyssa@AskMTM.com, Jean@AskMTM.com, MoreThanMoneyOnline.com, checking, good, excellent. Gentleman writes, my wife and I are both retired. Nice.
2: Okay.
1: She has two relatively small pensions from GE and PZERS. I think that
2: we just talked about.
1: Yeah, see that? We have some other cash accounts. Oh, cash accounts totaling $210,000. Very nice.
2: Okay.
1: Some IRAs totaling $600,000. An ESOP.
2: Employee Stock Ownership Plan.
1: Thank you. I thought that was a...
2: disease? Like
1: a, no, or a stain on a carpet. Ooh, ESOP. Look at that. Hey, Murphy.
2: Oh,
1: come
2: Murphy.
1: Come on, buddy. An ESOP distributed in 2027 with approximately $592,000. Nice.
2: Oh.
1: And a 401k was about $1.3 million. Gosh, you know, why didn't you folks at least make an effort?
2: You know, you could have saved a few
1: bucks. Try to hang on to something,
2: jeez,
1: for God's sake.
2: Spend everything you make.
1: okay, that's that. We own our house free and clear. It's worth about $850. We have two questions. Some of the 401k assets are Roth in the Roth portion,
2: uh-huh,
1: of the 401k. He says Roth IRA.
2: Okay, yeah, we know what
1: Roth.
2: You mean. Yep.
1: Most are not. As we receive payouts from my retirement from the 401k and the ESOP, should we be converting any or all of our traditional to Roth? FYI, we are both planning on taking Social Security ages, both 67 by April of 2027. Should we delay taking? Should we delay further taking Social Security given the payouts from retirement?
2: Okay.
1: Yeah, a lot to unpack there.
2: So there was a lot of numbers. Let me take a look at this. He didn't actually describe, small pensions. Small pensions from GE and PZERS. One of the things that we always want to know when people ask, should we do conversions, is, what's your income?
1: Yeah, what do you need?
2: Yeah, what do you need? And that's an important piece they didn't actually touch on. So they've got a lot.
1: They need $11,000 a month.
2: Oh, okay.
1: Yeah.
2: All right. So we don't know what their pensions are, but we're going to assume
1: pensions,
2: that they're $1,000 total. Maybe
1: that,
2: it's a couple hundred bucks each. Yeah.
1: Yes, easy.
2: Yeah.
1: It makes easy math. $10,000 a month is their net need.
2: Right. And then Social Security, when they take it, how much will that be?
1: When they put both of them together, it's going to be pretty substantial. It's going to be pushing $8,000 together.
2: Oh, wow. You know a lot of just insight.
1: I do.
2: Yeah.
1: That's my job.
2: Yeah. Okay. So we're talking about $9,000 of income, and they only need
1: $11,000.
2: And the assets that they have to work with are more than enough to cover that gap. So
1: in very rough numbers, we're talking about 8 plus 6 is $1,000,004, $2,000,004, $2,000,007. So not counting the house, which is kind of their ace in the hole, $2.7 million.
2: Oh, my. Yeah. Okay. So that means most of this is going to have RMDs. Not all of it. We talked about some cash account, a little bit. How much was the Roth?
1: He didn't say how much.
2: Okay.
1: He didn't break
2: so
1: it out.
2: Most of it is going to be subject to RMDs,
1: yes,
2: and it's going to be more money than they need to be taking out.
1: Forever and ever.
2: Yeah, forever and ever. So if that will bother them, that they're going to have to take out these large RMDs on $2.7 million, $100,000 a year to start, maybe something like that, depending on, we don't know how much the Roth is exactly, but it's a lot of money that they're not going to need to spend. So they're probably going to be annoyed that they have to take it out and pay tax on it. So that's a situation when Roth conversions could very well make sense if that would feel better for you.
1: I'm trying to do the math real quick. If they're 67 in 27, that means they were probably born in 1960.
2: Okay.
1: Which means their RMD age is 75.
2: Mm.
1: So that's going to help a little bit.
2: Mm-hmm.
1: So
2: we've got like 10 years.
1: Yeah, so they've got a lot of room. They have a lot of
2: time. Mm-hmm.
1: The question becomes, where are their priorities?
2: Yeah.
1: Because if their priorities are maximizing guaranteed income, they should wait on their Social Security. Because they can easily produce the cash flow they need to bridge the gap.
2: Oh, yeah.
1: Easily.
2: Yep.
1: If they're not that upset about guarantees, then 67's fine. That becomes more of a what makes you feel better.
2: Exactly. Yeah. Or you start one and delay the other.
1: Yeah, yeah, yeah. Mix and match. Yeah, I like that. So they have set themselves their circumstances have been crafted in such a way. It's going to be hard for them to make a bad choice.
2: I agree. Yeah.
1: All the choices they're going to make are going to be good ones.
2: It's really what makes you sleep better at night.
1: Peace of mind, snoozing, smiles.
2: Yep.
1: Or and of course, our Social Security partner and our good friend Mark Basak always says, take it when you need it. Mm-hmm. Now, need is an interesting question because people are hearing they got $2.7 million, you morons. They don't need anything. Okay. Need is a very, it can be interpreted a number of ways. Let's say, for example, they have a special needs child. And if they took their Social Security, they would pump that into a trust that would make them feel fabulous. Or let's paint a slightly different scenario. Same idea, though. They have grandchildren they're over the moon for. Now, me personally, I can't relate to that. But if they had a grandchild or multiple grandchildren that they just, oh my gosh, they make me so happy. Maybe they take Social Security and start funding 529 plans or trust for the kids or any number of things that it's got nothing to do with I need the money. I need the impact. I need the fun. I want to take my Social Security so that every year I can take the entire family, the kids, the grandkids, and we go to the shore for 2 weeks. Or we go to Disney. Disney. Ugh.
2: Don't do that. whatever.
1: If that's their need, yeah. Our need, we no longer have a need for money. What we have a need for is the experience and being with our family. Oh, yeah, that's fantastic. Delaying, yes, could potentially give them a much, much higher Social Security. I mean, if we're looking at $8,000 at 67, we're probably looking at what? $12,000.
2: Yeah,
1: it's a lot of money.
2: And by delaying that, if they do decide to do Roth conversions, it gives you more time with an even lower taxable income that you can chip away, like make a bigger dent in that tax deferred pot. So
1: very good,
2: because your Social Security is
1: by the way,
2: taxable.
1: That's like your third very good point today.
2: Thanks for noticing.
1: Yeah, it's like I mean,
2: why do you sound so surprised?
1: Because it's only about a 60%. Percentage. I mean, it's not very high.
2: Oh, you mean I've made points that weren't good?
1: They were okay.
2: No, you're just doing adequate work.
1: I'm just okay. Still, one of the funniest lines ever. Funniest lines ever. I hope that puts a smile on Zach's face because it makes me smile every single time. No, an excellent point is if you delay and you do conversions, you're going to pay probably a lower tax. And when we say probably, gosh, they are the questions they're asking, fabulous, intelligent. They are begging to sit with a financial advisor who has access to a software run or a package or a tool that can help them project. Hey, what if we do this? Hey, what if we did this other thing? Hey, what's our dreams? Because obviously our basics are covered for gosh sakes, and we'll never run out of money. That's fantastic. And we have an $800,000 house that we're not even talking about. Who cares? So now we start, what if we did get that house at the shore for 2 weeks? That'd be like $20,000. Yeah, so what? If you're getting 40.
2: Yeah.
1: Get 40, spend half of it on something that makes you smile to high heaven, or gifts to the kid, whatever it is. That makes me nervous because it looks like at age 93, our capital dips from 6 million to 5.9. Okay, then let's make adjustments. And we have those tools.
2: Yes.
1: And a lot of advisors do. We talk in general. We talk very specifically about what our More Than Money advisors can do. We talk in general about what other advisors can do because we're not foolish. We understand there's lots of advisors out there. And some of them stink, no question about that. Some of them are criminals, no question about that. The vast majority of financial advisors are doing the very best work they know how to do. And there's a fair proportion of those that are doing a very, very good job. Not Ken Fisher, but in general, a very, very good job. I have seen Ken Fisher ads recently.
2: Mm.
1: And they all prominently feature young women speaking, which is amazing to me since it's only been 3 or 4 years since the tapes of him talking about women in such a degrading way were released. So Ken Fisher himself, not so much. I guess they figured from a marketing standpoint, let's see if we can soften that impact a little bit of us appearing to be just creepy.
2: Somebody's working on his image.
1: Working on the company image.
2: Yeah.
1: Yes, indeed. Having the proper tools, and you'll hear more about that next week because I'm going. My psychic powers are kicking in. I have a sense of what might be discussed on next week's show.
2: It's amazing.
1: It is amazing. There's going to be, I can feel it, a sense of discussion around the appropriate use of various tools to solve various financial challenges. And that Social Security, for example, it's a tool. Medicare, it's a tool.
2: Mm-hmm.
1: Annuities, they're tools. Structured notes, they're tools. These are simply tools. And the key, the real key is, let's design your project. Let's design what you're attempting to accomplish with your life financially.
2: Mm-hmm.
1: Let's determine with the use of a financial professional what tools serve you. Back to the word serve.
2: Mm-hmm.
1: Serve you the best so that they are the best fit for you. It's not important what your neighbors are doing.
2: That's right. Once again, forget about your friends.
1: As a matter of fact, I've met your friends. Absolutely, forget about them. They're holding you back. They're so negative, and they don't fit. So move along. Go to church. Find some new friends. We have a lot of good friends.
2: Yeah.
1: Yeah, a lot of good people at church.
2: Of course.
1: Oh, my gosh.
2: Yeah.
1: You're staring at your phone like it's fascinating.
2: I was just looking up something about next week that I wanted to make sure I checked before I forgot. So I'm good.
1: Did you check?
2: I got it. I was listening to you. I was just getting there.
1: Did you want to announce you've already won?
2: We were talking about knowing what's going to happen next week on the show. And, you know, we already know what's going to happen at the race, too. Yeah. I'm going to win.
1: So folks that are listening next week should email me and let me know.
2: Wait, what? my head hurts.
1: That's time travel. Would it be rude if I got the lottery winning numbers? Or
2: no, not rude at all.
1: Fantastic.
2: Yeah, seize the opportunity.
1: Seize the day. I like that. 833-707-7900. 833-707-7900. I'm guessing we have about 2 minutes. I'm guessing. Two minutes. You ask Annabelle, how old are you? And she goes, 2. And then you ask her, how old is Ohm? And she goes...
2: he's making his hands go like 10, 10, 10, 10, 10.
1: As fast as I can possibly go. And she has no reason why that's funny. She has no idea why it's funny, but she knows it's funny.
2: She likes the reaction
1: and
2: she
1: looks
2: gets.
1: Right at me and goes, ging, ging, ging, ging. So I've written her out of the will.
2: Oh, no.
1: Well, it's harsh. It's harsh.
2: She's to learn some manners.
1: Exactly. Actually, the person that needs to learn the manners is my wife. She's the one that taught her.
2: Did she really?
1: She taught her.
2: That's fantastic.
1: Oh, yeah.
2: Good job,
1: it's
2: Diane.
1: Fantastic. Oh, yeah. It's wonderful. It's lovely. Yeah, it's always.
2: How old is Omen?
1: Yeah, let's make fun of your grandfather. Yeah, Om. Oh, my goodness. Om took her to the playground by our office, and a flight came out of ABE and was very low.
2: Oh, yeah.
1: And she loved it because it looked so close. She reached her arms up, and she goes, I hold airplane.
2: Oh.
1: She was holding.
2: Oh, that's cute.
1: Oh, my goodness.
2: I know that they come so low over there because my mother-in-law lives right down the street from that playground.
1: Literally, yes.
2: And yeah, it's insane how loud and
1: Next
2: how
1: time I should call Cindy.
2: You should.
1: She would love that.
2: My husband had a dog when he was a kid that used to go crazy when those planes would fly that low, and he would lap around the house in circles like a maniac every time one of those airplanes was coming over.
1: Oh, great story.
2: His name was Taz.
1: Yeah, great story. Okay.
2: Whatever.
1: Speaking of whatever, last break of the show, your last chance to get yourself asked and answered. 833-707-7900. 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

0: Yowza, what a voice. What a voice. So many great singers lost so young. It's hard to get your head around. One of my favorites lost very, very young. Jim Croce had a reputation of being a Cajun boy out of Louisiana. Nothing could be further from truth. He was a Jewish boy from Villanova. Wrote some of the most creative songs and most touching songs. A lot of folks know Bad, Bad Leroy Brown and that kind of stuff. But he also wrote some amazing, amazing stuff. But goodness. Thank you, sir. Great music. Appreciate that very much. 833-707-7900. Did you notice that Craig must have listened to quite a number of our shows?
1: Mm-hmm.
0: Because when he was doing bumper music, he was trying to do his very best Mike imitation.
1: Mm-hmm. Yeah.
0: He did a pretty good job.
1: Yeah, he did.
0: He wasn't Mike.
1: No.
0: But, come on.
1: And he didn't, like, straight up copy Mike. You know, like, he didn't just play songs Mike played.
0: No. But
1: he was just in the right theme.
0: He made an effort.
1: Yeah.
0: Made an effort. That was good. It was fantastic. 833-707-7900, Gene at AskMTM.com, Alyssa at AskMTM.com. If you're just joining us and you're saying, oh, wish I had caught the beginning part of the show, you still can. Monday, right around noon, the electrons fly. Megan does her magic, and that appears on our website. We've got about a year's worth of radio shows on our website, and some of the topics are listed there for you, so you can do some searches and find some good stuff, and our entire show will be there. As we announced earlier in the show, next week is a very, very special show for us. We crafted that 2 days ago. So as we walked in today, Alyssa and I looked at each other and goes, this is weird.
1: We were just here.
0: We just did 2 hours, and now we're doing 2 more hours, and this is cray-cray. We were very, very lucky to have an entire cadre of our colleagues join us, Mark and Chad and Greg and Gavin and Michaela. We all kind of stuffed ourselves here into the studio, and Craig Stevens was... so accommodating and made it as smooth as glass. Mm-hmm. It just went so smoothly. We are very, very excited for you to hear the contributions from so many of our team members and to give you a sense of how, gosh, we kick ideas around and you go, wow, so here's what I'm thinking. And you go, that's pretty good. Have you thought about... And you go, whoa, that's a good idea.
1: Hey, and also,
0: and if you added this over here, wow, that works really, really well. So the fact that we've got such a spectrum of advisors and experiences and background, and yes, without a doubt, some of our advisors are on the spectrum. There's no question about that. Jeez. But bottom line is, I think you're going to enjoy that show. Handcrafted for you. During the time the show is on, Laughing at My Nightmare 5K, the run, walk, roll, and we've added sit. You can run, walk, roll. You can sit, bring your lawn chair, sit at Steel Stacks and cheer people on and be proud of them. And you can bring your wallet and your checkbook, and you can bring cash, and you can help Laughing at My Nightmare help other young folks with challenges, physical challenges, and disabilities. It's Shane Burkaw has so fundamentally changed the way I think. I don't know that he actually has understood, or that I've had a chance to explain to him how the impact he's had on me personally, how I think about the word disability. Because when I met Shane many years ago, I'm proud to say I think we were either the first or one of the very first media outlets that he and Sarah appeared on in this very studio, as a matter of fact. When you meet a young man who's been physically challenged for basically the entirety of his life, and within less than 10 minutes, you forget he's in a wheelchair, mm-hmm. because he is so smart, so engaging, so witty, so he is certainly a 21st century version of a Mark Twain, of a writer that can weave a phrase that just grabs you, super quick on the mentally, so very engaged, observant. The young man just has skills that go beyond belief. And at that point in time, his SMA was, in essence, as he said, a death sentence. He thought 21 would have been his life expectancy. Mm-hmm. And now all these years later, married to a wonderful young woman, Hannah is amazing. He and Sarah and, gosh, the entire Burkhoff family have had an impact, not just on me and the way I think, but on so many people. Gosh, it'll be felt for generations, and we're just getting started. Yeah. And you can help all of that. You can be part of all that, and you can when Alyssa crosses as the triumphant winner, you can cheer and yell and scream let's see, for a 5K, what's a pretty decent time?
1: Like just average for people?
0: Yeah.
1: Like 30 minutes is probably minutes. Like an average time for people to finish, I guess.
0: So maybe give, do you have an idea in mind of what you might run?
1: Like 22 minutes.
0: All right, so let's just, hey, if you give $10 for every minute that she runs, that's a pretty good contribution. Mm-hmm. That'd be like amazing. And if, I don't know, if 10 of you did $10 for every minute she runs, all of a sudden, over $2,000 for the effort.
1: It'd be awesome.
0: And the impact, it would be awesome. Oh, so I'm on assignment, which translates into I do whatever Diane tells me to do. And Alyssa's on assignment to win the race.
1: That's bad, because if people pay per minute, I would be motivated to run slower.
0: No. No, you have to win. You have to win.
1: Okay.
0: And then they pay. And
1: okay.
0: Then they pay.
1: Okay.
0: No, there's no, please, seriously.
1: Just occurred to me.
0: Yeah. I see how your mind works, which is kind of scaring me.
1: I mean, running slower would be easier, you know what I mean? But
0: for bragging rights, it won't
1: current,
0: be.
1: My current 5K PR is 22 minutes and 14 seconds.
0: So I expect a PR, I expect a text. What time do they does it kick off?
1: 9:30.
0: So I expect a text about 10:15 going PR 21:48.
1: Oof. I hope so. I would love that. I would love to break 22 minutes.
0: And I want you in that same text, cuz that'll be about 25, almost half an hour after you finished, that you are reporting that 10 people sponsored you and checks are flowing.
1: I would love that too. Okay, good goals.
0: Excellent. 833-707-7900. We've got 12 and a half minutes left so that you can have your questions asked and answered directly and become Alyssa's BFF. Or you can send Alyssa an email, alyssa@askmtm.com, gene@askmtm.com, and morethanmoneyonline.com. Young lady writes, I'm retired. I'm in my late 60s. My husband passed away a couple of months ago. Oof. Mm. I miss him terribly and I feel lonely. However, his passing has forced me to think about my financial future. We were never big spenders, like simple things in life. As a result, I have savings, his and my 401k plans, the house and the car paid for. Both of our children are PhD educated.
1: Wow.
0: Very nice. Child number one married with two children, excellent with money. Child number two is married as well, but not very good with money. Mm. Not an unusual story, by the way. She also has a spouse who is financially dishonest. Ooh. Ouch.
1: Yeah.
0: Spouse is paying credit card debt from before the marriage and pumps funds into their personal 401k plan and spends like there's no tomorrow. Ouch. As a result, child number two has nothing but debt.
1: Okay.
0: So child number one is very good with money, solid. Child number two, tons of student debt, huge tax liability. And of course, they file separately at the spouse's request. car payment, house payment, whatever I don't use during my lifetime, I'd like to pass to my children, but child number two will just hand the money over to the spouse who would squander it.
1: Oh, boy.
0: I realize that child number two needs some therapy to figure out why they stay in this unhealthy relationship, but I can't do anything about it. Bite your lip. Bite your lip. I'm afraid they will end up destitute and homeless. I desperately try to figure out how to protect this child from such a future, but I do not know how. For the time being, I've made both children 50-50 beneficiaries on everything I own. She is stuck.
1: This is such a tough situation, and unfortunately, it's not as uncommon as we would like for it to be. Yeah.
0: First of all, she's still grieving. Oh, my gosh.
1: Yeah, yeah.
0: Oh, my gosh. And then she has to factor in her grief from losing her spouse, too. Her grief, her disappointment, her sadness about child number two, a PhD-level person who is making such bad choices financially, personally.
1: Yeah.
0: This doesn't need to be as hard as it seems,
1: you know,
0: though.
1: One possible solution that could give her some peace of mind and protect her child would be a trust.
0: Without a doubt.
1: So, you know, a trust allows you to establish rules and put somebody in charge, you know, somebody who would be responsible. It should be someone neutral, not a family member in this case, because that would be very challenging. But to make sure, make
0: it the brother so that they can be at odds for the rest of their lives.
1: Yeah, gosh, no.
0: People do that all the time.
1: I know. Like, what a terrible place to put that person. Oh, yeah.
0: Oh,
1: no.
0: My gosh.
1: Do not do that. But a trust with a trustee who's a neutral third party, and the trust says this money can only be used for these things, and it will keep the husband's hands off the money. It will make sure that your child has the funds necessary to live safely, healthy, comfortably. That's what I think you have to do in a case like this. And then you'll know it's a legal entity. It's the rules are in place, and you can rest easy that, you know, that everything's taken care of. That's what I would do.
0: That's a very good start. That's a very, very good start in terms of crafting a strategy that will give mom the greatest possible peace of mind. There's nothing we're going to do that's going to be perfect. I will suggest a strategy that will be close to perfect. Are you ready?
1: Yeah.
0: Mom is in her late 60s. Let's assume that both children are in their mid-40s.
1: Yep.
0: Mom should live another 35 years. Just live.
1: Yeah.
0: Just hang around.
1: Yeah.
0: That way the kids get, number one doesn't need it.
1: Right.
0: Number two would waste it.
1: Right.
0: So if you hang around for 35 years, number two is now 80 years old. That's so much fun. That's just so at that point, either she's kicked the bum out.
1: I hope so. That's really.
0: Yeah, it's dreadful. Or has just succumbed and their whole life has been tragic. And mom has been able to help here and there. I'll give you a couple bucks. Yeah, I don't want you to be homeless. I don't want you on the street. So, you know,
1: right, here's prevent a catastrophe.
0: Yeah, here's a mortgage payment or
1: right,
0: something like that.
1: Right.
0: But mom, live and live and live and hang around and stay healthy, and you live a quality life. It's very hard for her at this moment to envision a happy, healthy, quality life.
1: Mm-hmm.
0: She just lost her husband.
1: Mm-hmm.
0: But the reality is, and 780 years of experience support my assertion, the reality is that there will come a time, and it might be 6 months from now, it might be a year from now, it might be longer, where you go, sure, I miss him, but I love my grandkids.
1: Mm.
0: I just got back from my son's house, and I spent a long weekend with the kids, and I am so happy. Wow. I'm so happy for several days. And then you find out, hey, I can be so happy for a week at a time. And I'll have a couple days, yeah, where it's really a struggle. But I get more and more happy days. And then all of a sudden you look back and you go, you know, it's been 10 years since I lost my husband. And I'm happy and I'm healthy and I'm so proud of my kids and my grandkids. Just went to my grandson's graduation and he got an award. It was a participation trophy, but still, it was an award. That it's very possible. The trust can do anything that you want it to do. So since it's so open-ended, it is absolutely not a do-it-yourself project. There are lots of companies out there now that want you to believe that you can log on to their website and click a couple buttons and produce your estate planning documents. I am not a fan. And it's not that I don't think that their documents are correct. I think they are. It's what goes into the document. Mm-hmm. And an experienced and trusted estate planning attorney knows the questions to ask, knows how to frame the trust verbiage or language or even the words in such a way that they do exactly what you want. Mm-hmm. And there are no gaps or there's no loopholes that somebody who would be nefarious would take advantage of. Mm-hmm. Alyssa's, gosh, you're on a roll today. Her recommendation that the trustee not be a family member, it's critical. It's critical. You don't want your son and daughter to be at odds.
1: No.
0: That makes no sense. And you don't want your son to be in that position of saying no over and over and over again. So well-crafted trust, trusted, experienced estate planning attorney, independent trustee, these are all critical. And then the best advice, live till you're about 110. And then if you pass and she gives you stuff, she gets stuff and she blows it, she'll be 88 years old. Yeah, please. By the way, the very last line sent chills down my spine. Currently, it's 50-50. They just split it all up. Yeah, that's a bad idea. That's a very bad idea. 833-707-7900. 833-707-7900. Oh, my gosh. You know what? I'm going to skip that one because it's like, read that. That's like deja vu all over again.
1: Oh, yeah. Yeah, it's the same thing we just talked about, but stated in slightly different words.
0: Slightly different.
1: And shorter.
0: love your show. Really enjoy the program. Thank you so much. Thank you. It's addressed to you. Yeah, please.
1: No, it's not.
0: I've been watching the way my 12-year-old grandson saves his money to buy things he wants. All right, that's a good start. I'd like to encourage his savings habit and add investing to the mix.
1: Great.
0: 12 years old. He's way too young. He shouldn't do that.
1: No, that's not true.
0: You're disagreeing with me?
1: Yes.
0: Why? Because you're right?
1: Yes.
0: Oh, okay. Yeah. I want to buy a few shares of stock for him for his upcoming 13th birthday and have it held in an account. He mentions a UGMA.
1: Mm-hmm. Uniform gift to minors account.
0: Oh, I thought it was the Marine Corps somewhere. is that? No?
1: No.
0: Okay.
1: Not this time.
0: I want to start him on the path to saving and investing. Is a UGMA account the only way for a minor to own shares of a company? What other options do I have? Is there a better way? Sign me up for your newsletter. Thank you. And he does watch the PBS show because when I open the show, I salute. And he said, when you salute, I return your salute.
1: Aww.
0: That's very, very
1: cool. That's awesome.
0: That is very, very, very cool. Great idea.
1: Yeah, it is.
0: It's a great idea.
1: It is. Something that I did for my nephew. He learned about stock investing in school and really was into it. We opened a custodial account for him. Geez, he's 18 now. It's been years. So he was maybe close to 12 at the time, 13 or something like that. And for many years, birthdays and Christmas are gifts with money in that account that he could then use to buy stocks he was interested in. And
0: has he continued?
1: Yeah, he hasn't really been using it much, but I think that what's good is he hasn't taken the money out.
0: That's a good start.
1: And that's something that, you know, now he, I'm sure as he goes into adulthood, he's graduating on Wednesday, he'll be able to start thinking more mindfully and seriously about that money.
0: Graduating from?
1: Nazareth Area High School.
0: High school. So, because you said adult, and he's 18, he's a boy. Yeah, he's not even close to an adult, let's be honest. Goodness.
1: This is great because it's a good habit to begin. Beginning the vehicle, the investment vehicle, is often half the battle. Getting the account open and getting them in the habit of contributing too is, you know, that's the kind of stuff that you start good habits, and it will become a lifetime of you know, financial savviness, hopefully. So a UGMA account, I mean, it needs to be an account with a custodian is really all that matters. He's not old enough to own it himself. So you open an account with him as beneficiary, essentially. You're the owner on his behalf until he's old enough to own it himself. And I think that's probably the best start. At this point in the future, a Roth IRA is also a great option for money that you want to grow tax-free for the rest of his life until he's retirement age. But it's a great idea.
0: Yeah, it truly is. One option is for for grandfather to open the account in his own name, own the account himself. Mm-hmm. And name the grandson as a payable on death.
1: Mm-hmm.
0: So that with a UGMA account, at what age does the money automatically become the child's?
1: Well, in Pennsylvania, yeah. It's 21.
0: 21.
1: Mm-hmm.
0: So at 21, come hell or high water, the kid's in charge.
1: Yep.
0: Whether he's ready or not.
1: Right.
0: So if grandfather's not so sure, or if grandfather wants to have a little more control, he can have it in his own name, have the same conversations with the grandson, have the same investment ideas. Payable on death means when grandfather goes, it's automatically the grandson's. Fantastic. And yet gives you a little more control. There are some tax issues, of course. So keeping things in his name is going to make sure that the profits are taxed to grandfather. That might actually be useful to be able to keep more of the money intact. But bottom line is, great idea. We agree. We agree indeed.
1: Yeah.
0: Gosh, we agreed on a lot today.
1: So weird.
0: What the heck?
1: Don't get used to it.
0: Well, goodness, speaking of not getting used to it, don't get used to us because we're leaving here shortly, which means that if you've heard something on our show that you'd like more information, or if you'd like one of our free second opinion meetings with one of our fantastic financial advisors, all you have to do is ask. You send me an email, gene@askmtm.com, gene@askmtm.com. 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That works very, very well. And you can, go old school. Pick up the phone and call 610-746-7007. That's our world headquarters number. And if you live a little further away up to the north, you have our satellite office in Scioto as well. Folks, enjoy next week's show as Alyssa's winning a 5K and Gene and Diane are on assignment. And when we return in 2 weeks, we'll have another live edition of More Than Money. Thanks.

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8: Yet. I'm Paul Stevens, Fox News. President Trump still looking to make a final determination, quote unquote, on that proposed ceasefire extension with Iran.
9: It does remain unclear at the moment whether Iran has indeed agreed to the president's key asks, and that includes Iran's commitment to never obtain a nuclear weapon. President Trump also demanded unrestricted shipping traffic in the Strait of Hormuz and the removal of mines in the waterway. And regarding Iran's highly enriched uranium, the president says the stockpile will be unearthed by the United States, which it is agreed is the only country, along with China, with the mechanical capability of doing so in close coordination and conjunction with the Islamic Republic of Iran, plus the International Atomic Energy Agency, and destroyed.
8: And that's Fox's Madeleine Rivera in D.C., Iran's parliament speaker, in a posting on X, writing, quote, "We do not gain concessions through talks, but through missiles," unquote. Both sides would be required to discuss the destruction of Iran's enriched nuclear uranium within the 60-day ceasefire. Two federal judges, meantime, blocking President Trump in two different situations.
10: A federal judge ruled that the administration cannot move any money for the time being into the $1.8 billion weaponization fund, which is meant to pay out people who think they have been victimized by the federal government. Then, a separate federal judge ruled that President Trump's name has to come off the Trump Kennedy Center, and the administration cannot move forward with planned renovations that would close the center for 2 years. And that is too much for the president. In a very long post, he concludes with this: "I have instructed the Department of Commerce to make all necessary arrangements with Congress to allow a full and complete transfer of this institution, giving them the responsibility for its operation, maintenance, and management."
8: And that is Fox's Peter Ducey at the White House. 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

0: and they came back. It took them about a year to do it.
1: Wow.
0: And they came back with the super pill. And this is the answer. When I have somebody that says, I just want one thing.
1: Right.
0: This is what I give them, Steve, because this is the multivitamin. I'm talking about a world class multivitamin. So, this is your krill oil. It's your fish oil. It's your CoQ10. This has got as much lutein, Steve, as an eye formula, a full 10 milligrams of a very high-end lutein. It's got the astaxanthin for the eyes. Wow. See, there's 2,000 international units of vitamin D. This has got the right B12 for folks in their 50s, 60s, 70s to give them that energy that they want. This is the answer. If you're only going to take one thing, hands down, the super pill is it.
1: Well, I remember the conversation very well. And to be fair, it had to have been one of those ding light bulb moments, right? I mean, this is actually huge because there is no other multivitamin on the market, at least I know of, that does this.
0: Yeah, there is none. And, you know, it's like, what do you need to take? Let's check the boxes. What do people sure. have to take? You have to take an omega-3, whether it's fish oil or krill oil.
1: Check.
0: I like both because yep. that's just critical for brain health and heart health, visual health. It makes your skin look great. It makes all the cells of the body work effectively. According to a recent study, 98% of us are low in omega-3s, you wow. must take an omega-3. That's right. in here. You have to take vitamin D. Where, if you're above Atlanta, let's say, you have to take vitamin D because for the whole winter, you're not making any. And then if you slather on the sunscreen in the summer, you're still not making any. And vitamin D is critical for everything. It signals to a tenth of the human genome. It's important for muscle health, eye health, immune health, brain health, happy mood. You want to feel good. It's your vitamin D. You got to get that in there. The average Multi-Steve is going to give you 400 international units. That's wow. a joke. The super pill has a full 2,000 international units.
1: That's huge.
0: Of vitamin D.
1: That's huge.
0: A meaningful dose.
1: Yeah.
0: And the list goes on and on. It's 100 milligrams of CoQ10. It's the right B12. So what I hear from my patients, that let's say they come in on a Monday and they're, you know, have some neck pain or back pain. I want to see them again later in the week. They come in and they're like, wow, doc, this makes a difference. This isn't like a regular multi where you take it and you hope it's going to work.
1: Right.
0: This is like, wow, I feel better. Once people start on the super pill, this is just something they get over and over and over.
1: Well, the way I view this, this is kind of a next generation new frontier of supplementation. It's where one simple pill that you have in your elite multi that you're talking about, an elite omega-3, you said, with krill oil and fish oil, and then you augment that with the cellular energizers like coenzyme Q10, talked about astaxanthin and lutein for the eyes and skin, and even ginkgo, which I don't think you mentioned, for brain health. Now, that is a great idea right there, because we get a little bit older, things slow down. Ginkgo is great for brain health. I mean, does this all surprise you that it's never been done before?
0: You know, I've always been surprised that it hasn't been done before, but, you know, I don't get involved in the intrinsics, but mm-hmm. when I talk to Jan over there at Purity, Jason over there, you know, this took them over a year to put together, because to get everything stabilized, because with the fish oil and the krill oil and then the multi, to make everything work just right wasn't easy. But then the benefits are so great. Let's go to this recent study. This
1: okay.
0: is a recent, large, randomized study. This is on multivitamins.
1: This would be interesting.
0: Let me tell you something. The multivitamin they used isn't half the multi we're talking about right now. So this is a randomized, double-blind, placebo-controlled study
1: okay.
0: performed by researcher Steve from Wake Forest University School of Medicine in collaboration with Brigham and Women's Hospital in Boston. That's an affiliate of Harvard. So very high-end study. 2,262 older men and women, average age 72. This was published in September 2022, so very recent.
1: Yeah.
0: What the researchers found was nothing less than shocking. They did this study over 3 years. They gave them cognitive tests at baseline. So that's thinking tests. How is this person thinking? Okay. Everybody was normal cognitively when the test began.
1: Mm-hmm.
0: Now, 3 years later, they redid the cognitive test. Some were on placebo, of course. Some were on the multi. The multivitamin slowed cognitive decline, Steve, by 60%.
1: No way.
0: You would have thought this would have been trumpeted from the hilltops, but you know what? The media, they love to come out and pan
1: oh, yeah.
0: vitamins. So when God forbid a study comes out that doesn't show the vitamin did an amazing mm-hmm. job, that's big headlines.
1: Yeah.
0: But this,
1: 60.
0: This is major, and it's from Harvard. It's from Wake Forest, Brigham Young Hospital. It cut down cognitive decline by

0: 60%. So that's just outstanding.
1: That's
0: let me
1: amazing.
0: Tell you something. The multi we're talking about here, the super pill, is order of magnitudes better. You know, just the nutrients are better. So you asked me about ginkgo before.
1: Yes.
0: So when you combine a multi with ginkgo biloba, which has wonderful support for the brain, along with krill oil and fish oil, incredible support for the brain, B vitamins, so important for the brain. And then you add our elite lutein, which has tons of brain benefits, along with skin benefits and eye benefits. This becomes just an outstanding brain formula on top of it being great for the heart and energy. The first thing people are going to notice is energy, but this is going to work. This is protecting your brain. We all want to age gracefully. The super pill is going to help you do just that.
1: You mentioned something a while ago, why it took a year to develop this. Purity Products has been around for 25 plus years now, so they don't do anything halfway. I mean, no. You put the components together and you want to make sure that it works. And when it does, you want to tell people about it, just like the super pill. It can deliver a multiple mode of action that goes way beyond just a basic multivitamin. And it boils down to what you like to call a difference maker in nutritional technologies. If you can, explain the savings here and why this is so advanced. Because I know savings is so important for so many people out there.
0: Wow, that is like such a great point. Because, you know, people used to complain about the sheer amount of stuff I would give them, right? Mm. Then they're also rolling their eyes at my receptionist when she gives them the number for the cost of it. Because if you're talking about, if you go out and buy a very top quality multivitamin, and then you're going to get some krill oil and some fish oil, and you're going to get CoQ10, and the top selling CoQ10 brand is 100 milligrams. We have 100 milligrams right here. Mm-hmm. You're going to get an eye formula with 10 milligrams of a very good lutein. So I can't see doing it for less than, and you're going to get a vitamin D formula and maybe a high-end B12.
1: Yeah.
0: I don't see you doing it for less than $200. And you know, the fact that since you're bringing up money, the fact that Purity is letting folks try a full 1 month supply of this for $9.95, I mean, that is really, you know why they do it, Steve?
1: Why?
0: Because they want people to try it. They know this is a superior product. They're not out to lose money, Purity Products. But in essence, when you get this, they're pretty much losing money, because I think the first 1,000 calls even getting free shipping. You'll know that better than me. But I mean, between the shipping and the cost of the vitamin, they're out big money when someone gets one of these. But they know once people say, see, wow, this is really a lot better than what I was taking, they're going to want to continue.
1: You know, I think this is a good time to clarify how Purity can claim things like better joint comfort in just 7 days with a Purity Super Pill. Because, hey, let's be honest here. I mean, you can't get this benefit from a regular multi out there. It just doesn't exist. Characterize why adding the omega-3s to Purity Super Pill really leverages the science of these omega-3s from krill to reduce joint pain from exercise and activity in just 7 days.
0: This is a great study. This is double-blind, placebo-controlled out of the Journal of the American College of Nutrition. And Steve, this was done on only 300 milligrams of krill oil. It was a high-end krill oil, but it's 300 milligrams. Mm-hmm. We use 500 milligrams of krill oil, and we use something called phospho-boost krill oil. So what have they done here? They've taken out more of the sea salts, and by doing that, they concentrate up the omega-3s and the phospholipids. And so this is a really, really good krill oil. So you're going to get this benefit and then some. So in this study, in just 7 days, the folks that had knee discomfort, and I think these folks, if I remember correctly, were in their 50s. In just 7 days, Steve, they were 28% more comfortable.
1: Wow.
0: And they didn't do anything different. They weren't exercising or using PT or taking NSAIDs. They added krill oil.
1: Right.
0: In 30 days, they were 38% more comfortable. Now, researchers didn't stop there. They checked their joint flexibility, their joint functionality, all improved. On top of that, they measured something called C-reactive protein, which is a marker of inflammation, and we want to see that go down. And in this study, the folks on krill oil, C-reactive protein moved nicely in the right direction, showing that not only were people more comfortable, more functional, but their blood levels of this substance, C-reactive protein, were improved. So all around, tremendous benefit. This happened in 7 days. So I can say unequivocally that if you have joint discomfort, especially knee joint discomfort, because that's what this study was on, just krill oil seems to work just wonderful for making people more comfortable. So if you get this Purity Super Pill and you have the common aches and pains that come along with aging or overuse or being a weekend warrior, once you start to use this for about 7 days, you should feel more comfortable.
1: Well, this is a win-win because if you take something and it's going to make you feel better, going to make your joints feel better, you're going to want to exercise and have more activity on top of that. So
0: that's universal. Yeah, when I'm a chiropractor, so I see that all the time. They come in here, they're complaining, I can't exercise, I can't play golf, I can't play tennis, hiking's not comfortable anymore, I can't play with the grandkids, everything hurts. I'm going up and down the stairs, you know, whatever it is, and I start adjusting them. And once they feel better, they get back to doing the things they want to do. So yes, any therapy, any intervention that's going to help folks feel more comfortable tends to make them happier. And when you're happier and you're more comfortable, what do? You want to get back to your life, whether it's tennis or golf or hiking or playing with the grandkids or shopping or just doing more things. And we want all our customers to get out there and enjoy their lives.
1: And I think, Dr. Levin, this is a perfect time to remind our listeners about the great news here in this special offer. 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I'll give out that number here in just a couple of minutes. Let's bring Dr. Neil Levin back online here with us. And as you're talking, I'm sitting here hearing this cash register going off. If I was to go out and swallow all 15 to 20 vitamin pills a day with somewhere between $200 and $300 a month, you've gone through this whole litany of things. But one of the things that you haven't mentioned just yet, you've checked off literally all of the boxes here, but you insisted that Purity include 100 milligrams of coenzyme Q10 in this formula. Now, that's for energy, right?
0: Yeah. Now, if you go to the average, I don't know, big box store, club store, the best-selling CoQ10 has 100 milligrams of CoQ10. That's a good amount of CoQ10. Mm-hmm. So we have 100 milligrams of CoQ10. Now, why is CoQ10 important anyway? 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
1: Okay.
0: When you eat some food, whether it's fat, carbohydrates, protein, the body takes those, it absorbs them, it brings them to the cells. Once in the cells, it gets into the mitochondria, and those are your little blast furnaces. That's where you turn food into cellular energy. Well, one of the linchpins to turn food into cellular energy is CoQ10. Mm-hmm. You need lots of CoQ10 to effectively make your food into cellular energy. Now, when you were 20, Steve, you made oodles of CoQ10. By the time you're 70, that number is cut in half. So when you look at a 70-year-old, they're not really moving like a 20-year-old, right? So but the question becomes, can you by orally ingesting CoQ10 in supplement form bump your levels back up? And the answer is yes. But CoQ10, it's absorbable, but when you take it with krill oil, it goes up. It's much better absorbable. So maybe 4 or 5 times better absorbed. Nice. And that's what we have it. We have in this krill oil, fish oil matrix. Now, one other point in CoQ10, for those out there listening that take a statin drug, and you know, a ton of folks over 50 are on statins. They're one of the best-selling drugs out there, and we're not going to pass judgment on statins here, but the point is, if you're using a statin to lower your cholesterol because your doctor told you to, one of the side effects of statins is myalgias, is muscle pain, is discomfort. I see this all the time as a chiropractor. Mm-hmm. Folks come in and they tell me about that. It's widely held belief is that one of the reasons people get these myalgias, these muscle aches and pains from statins, is because it lowers your CoQ10 even more. So if you're taking CoQ10, if you're taking a statin, it's going to lower your CoQ10. So if you're on statins, you absolutely want a multi that has CoQ10. You want to get that CoQ10 in there. The point is, isn't it nice to know when you're taking the super pill, this also becomes your CoQ10 formula in a very absorbable omega-3 matrix.
1: Exactly. And I'm so glad you addressed that because the energy factor in this is so vitally important. If you just join us, we're talking to Dr. Neil Levin with Purity Products. You know, one of the many ingredients in here that is a clinically validated nutrient is called lutein. Now, I know you mentioned that a little bit earlier. It's plant-based superfood from marigold flowers. It's really the centerpiece of basically every single eye or vision formula out there on the market. And you guys actually use 10 full milligrams in this formula. It helps with sharper vision, helps with macular health, glare reduction. I thought that was a little surprising, which is great when you drive at night. I mean, this is great for brain function too. So, I mean, when you consider how much is in the Purity Super Pill multivitamin, Dr. Levin, Purity Super Pill, I would say, 40 times more here? Is that right? That's a big deal.
0: It's funny that you say that because I was just looking at the supplement facts panel on the leading multi just now when you started asking me this question. Mm-hmm. And they have 0.25 milligram. Wow. We have 10 milligrams. 10. So yes, that's 40 times. That's the difference.
1: Huge.
0: So we have 40 times more lutein, and it's a very special lutein. It's called LuteMax 2020. Lots and lots of studies. Yes, it comes from marigold flowers. Mm-hmm. Yes, it's clinically tested. It's a top lutein in terms of research, and the research is plain. The benefits are for vision are amazing. So LuteMax 2020 improves contrast sensitivity. It improves glare threshold. So if you're driving at night and you know that glare that they can hit you in the eyes, that bothersome glare,
1: oh, yeah.
0: This protects the eyes. It protects the eyes from blue light. Blue light is a very big problem. Like if you're looking at your computer, like I am right now, mm-hmm. It's shining blue light in your eyes. Your cell phone, when you're outside, you get a lot of blue. You've heard of blue blockers.
1: Yes.
0: Those sunglasses, one of the things they do is block blue light. Too much blue light puts the kibosh on your sleep. So you're watching some TV or you're playing on your computer or your worst case scenario, you're bringing your cell phone to bed with you and looking at that, that's going to trash your melatonin and make it hard to sleep.
1: Yep.
0: Well, if you have enough lutein, it's almost like an internal blue blocker. It's protecting you from blue light. So, I mean, and it also boosts something called BDNF, that's brain-derived neurotrophic factor. What does that do?
1: It's memory, right?
0: That's actually the factor that helps your brain neurons grow and make new synapses. And so,
1: nice.
0: Yeah, I mean, lutein, great for the eyes, great for the brain, amazing skin benefits. You take lutein and it helps make your skin look beautiful. So, yeah, this formula is just amazing. Imagine you take your multi, and you're going to get your multi now. You get your eye formula. You get your vitamin D formula. You get your CoQ10. And you get your omega-3 formula all in one. It's just 3 pills. They're soft gels, so they slide right down. Easy to swallow. And you're getting a month supply from Purity for $9.95. So that is, you know, this is one of those things you hear a lot of advertising these days,
1: right.
0: Steve. You really do. I guess I'm being an advertiser right now, but I'm really a doctor that's just talking to you like I would talk to any of the patients that came in here. I saw probably 20 people this morning. This is the way I talk to them. This is the kind of thing that you want in your corner. This is your foundational nutrient. And you want to take a little something else, you can. But you take this and you're pretty much covering 90% of the bases of what you need to optimize your health.
1: 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Dr. Neil Levin, let's have some fun here. 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Is the super pill easy to take?
0: 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They're soft gels. They slide down easy. No one's going to have trouble with these.
1: Does the super pill have enough vitamin D? My doc said I need more.
0: 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Again, a regular multi out there is going to have 400 international units. We put a full 2,000 international units of a very absorbable vitamin D right in here, vitamin D3. This is your vitamin D formula.
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1: All right, here's a good one. 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
1: 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Can the super pill help that?
0: 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In 30 days, they were 38% more comfortable. So yeah, knees, I found in my practice, this is the kind of formula that just pretty much is very joint friendly.
1: All right, considering what we know about Purity Super Pill here, do you have any testimonials that you can share?
0: Oh yeah, I did pull four, just the first few I saw here. This guy's got a fun name, Bebop from Lehigh Valley, Pennsylvania. He's in the age 55 to 64 bracket, rates at 5 stars. He says, best multi. I'm so happy switching to the Purity Super Pill. Wow. Good mix of vitamins, krill and fish oil and CoQ10. Easy to take. I feel better after just a couple of weeks.
1: Give me another one.
0: One nickname, April from Mesa, Arizona. She says, amazing. I'm 65 years old. I feel like I'm in my 30s. People say I look like I'm in my 40s. The Super Pill makes me feel amazing. I love all the Purity products.
1: All right, one more. Here.
0: Sean T. He says, so much in one pill, excellent quality. It's easier to take just one pill instead of several. Definitely a plus. I don't have time to count out pills every day, every week. Take one of these and you're good to go. 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So yeah, this is one of those, once people start on this, they want to continue. This is a great nutrient. And again, for $9.95, absolutely give this a try.
1: Dr. Neil Levin, we've run out of time. I better go and give out that number.
0: Time always flies by, Steve. Thanks for having me.
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8: I don't know about you. It's easier for me to just let go and let my temper fly. You'd be surprised how many constituents contact elected officials and never hear back from them. Most things that are worthwhile take time. Make decisions not based on R or D or independent, but make decisions based on what's in the best interest of the county of Berks.
9: Usually when elected officials get in front of a microphone, it's to talk about whatever the current problem of the day is. On this episode, we really dig down and talk about how to be an effective government leader. Welcome to the Good Government Show. I'm Dave Martin. First, help us share the message of good government by liking us and sharing us on your favorite social media. Review us and give everybody a copy of our show. We all need to talk about good government. Over the years, I've really gotten to know my friend, Berks County Commissioner Christian Lineback. Sometimes when the mics aren't on, we get into a little political debate and we don't always agree. But on this show, we do agree about one thing. As long as we're talking, we have a chance to work together. Since I've become familiar with a lot of the issues in Berks County and central Pennsylvania, I got to check in on some good government projects. So it's great to be able to track progress, especially when a good government project continues, as you'll hear. Coming up, Christian Lineback and his thoughts about making sure everyone is heard. And we talk about how to govern in a time when not everyone is thinking about good government for all of us. That's next. all prefer good news traveled faster. 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Welcome back to the Good Government Show. Once again, Christian Lineback, the county commissioner for Berks County, Pennsylvania. Fourth or fifth appearance here on the Good Government Show. I'm not keeping track.
8: I'm not keeping track either, but it's a good appearance every time.
9: Here's what I do know. You are our most welcome guest, and I think we've had you on more than any other guest. So welcome back. It's always a pleasure to talk to you.
8: Thank you. Good to be back.
9: And one of the things I like talking about with you when we catch up is we get to explore more about what's going on in government, because we've sort of talked about the projects that you've been doing for years. But I think right now, you know, we're recording this here at the National Association of Counties in Washington, D.C. It's the end of February. Not an easy time to be in government, is it? How do you keep the faith? And more importantly, how do you let the citizens know of Berks County and of Pennsylvania and of the United States of America that government's doing a good job? Because that's not the message that's getting out there.
8: Yeah, and there's a couple of answers to that. I would have to admit that when I first got in office and someone would, you know, attack me, I had a tendency to just jump right back. And I learned over time that that's not the way to handle anyone. Doesn't matter whether they're right, wrong, or indifferent. And I really work at trying to stay calm, listen to what people have to say, even if I think it's crazy, listening, and then determining what's the appropriate way to respond. And sometimes you just simply need to say, look, we are on really opposite sides of this issue. I respect your right to believe what you believe. I'm not going to debate you.
9: Okay.
8: And because what I've learned, sometimes it's easy to get into the focus on winning the argument and forgetting that as an elected official, our job is to present a vision of good government for, in my case, the county of Berks, and do everything I can to follow through, working with other partners, whether they're other counties, whether they're staff within the organization. And be quite frank, if you get the reputation of somebody that takes on every argument, no matter how stupid it is, other people say, I want to stay away.
9: Yeah.
8: The other thing I do...
9: Let me just summarize.
8: Yeah, go ahead.
9: What you're saying really is that you're older, grayer, but wiser.
8: Hopefully I'm wiser. I am older.
9: Yes.
8: I am grayer.
9: Yes.
8: But no, that's part of our lives. Both of us, I hope,
9: both of us
8: are...
9: Yes. Thanks for bringing me into the grayer
8: from
9: and
8: experience.
9: Older thing. Thank you.
8: You learn from experience.
9: Sure.
8: I'm not one of those people that your mother says, don't touch the stove, it's hot.
9: Yeah.
8: I touch the stove, I burn my hand, and I said, I'm never going to do that again.
9: Okay.
8: And so I've learned a lot the hard way. The other thing I do, and this isn't for everyone, but in my Christian faith, every single morning, I pray for wisdom through the day. I specifically pray, help me be calm.
9: Are there times in the middle of the day when you pray for it?
8: There are. There are. Because it's hard.
9: Yeah.
8: And you're right. I would say for me, since about when President Obama hit his first midterms,
9: yeah,
8: and he took the opposite view of Bill Clinton when he hit his midterms, both of them got crushed in their midterms.
9: Sure.
8: Bill Clinton.
9: Which is typical.
8: It is very typical historically.
9: Yeah.
8: Bill Clinton said, okay, got the message. I'm going to work with, if you remember, it was Newt Gingrich,
9: yep,
8: contract with America.
9: Sure.
8: And as I look back at the Clinton era,
9: yeah,
8: from 92 all the way to 2000, it really wasn't that bad.
9: No, it was not that bad.
8: In spite of all of the Monica Lewinsky, yes. and here's the reason. Government worked.
9: Uh-huh.
8: You had Clinton administration working with a Democrat, working with the Republicans and communicating. When President Obama hit his first midterms, he got crushed.
9: Yep.
8: And he did the opposite. He dug in. And you saw the rise of the Tea Party. I'm not excusing the far right or the far left, but since then, it seems consistently the digging in and the refusal to talk to each other, becoming less and less civil, has just continued and grow. It's easy to blame it on individuals, but I think, let's be honest, it's easy. I don't know about you. It's easier for me to just let go and let my temper fly. It takes a lot more control to say, yeah, Christian, shut up.
9: This comes to the older and wiser part, right?
8: It does.
9: Yeah.
8: But
9: well, you're a politician, mm-hmm. whether you like it or not. You've been a county commissioner for
8: I'm in my 19th year
9: as county commissioner. You're hearing all this and you're seeing all this. And we've had this argument off, mm-hmm. off mic and on mic many times over the years. You know, there's extremes, you know, we disagree, mm-hmm. but there are extremes in both sides. You're trying to be more of a centrist, in your role as county commission. How do you get that message out and how do you reinforce that message and how do you get people to listen to that message?
8: So a couple of things. One, I'm very careful what I post on social media and how I say or write whatever I'm posting. I don't tackle every single issue that's out there. Two, when I'm leading a meeting, and I've had people comment to me about this, I work to be very fair, whether I agree or disagree. We just had a town hall that was challenging, large town hall, had to do with ICE purchasing a warehouse in northern Berks County, blindsiding us at the county level. A number of the people wanted me to just come out and say that I'm going to do everything I can to stop it. And my answer was, no, I'm doing everything I can to get answers on every aspect of that. But I didn't engage them in a fight. A lot of people take the bait and they start a verbal battle back and forth. And not only do you not win, I don't think a leader builds credibility by
9: picking the next
8: fighting
9: fight
8: with constituents. Here's another thing. I do my best to respond to everybody who asks for a response. People contact me on LinkedIn. They contact me on Facebook Messenger. They call in on the phone, email. And in the last couple of weeks, that's meant me staying very late several nights.
9: Yeah.
8: And I know some others that have said to me, you're never going to win some of these people. Don't waste your time. But I can't tell you.
9: Do you win a few over from time to time?
8: Not necessarily. But here's what I find. I call the lady that the two of us are not going to agree at all.
9: Yes.
8: But I called her back, let her say her piece, and let her know what my concerns were. And we left it with, Commissioner Leinbach, I really appreciate that you called me back. You'd be surprised how many constituents contact elected officials and never hear back from them.
9: Right.
8: I hear that all the time. And so being willing to talk to people, even people that you know you're going to disagree with and you know it's highly unlikely you're going to sway them. And maybe you're not even trying to sway them. You're listening to what they have to say and answering the questions as honestly as you can. I think that's important.
9: Well, and I think that's a lesson for other county officials or other government officials is you may not agree, but at least when they walk away, they go, well, Leinbach's not such a bad guy after all.
8: Yeah. Well, my colleague, right? I agree.
9: Yeah.
8: My colleague, Commissioner Dante Santoni, Democrat. When I took office, Commissioner Santoni was in the State House of Representatives. Democrat, we got to know each other. We went through a heavy-duty campaign in 2023.
9: Yeah.
8: And so when he came into office, I forget what the issue was. He walked over to me and said, I'm on the opposite side of you on this issue. And I said, okay, here's my advice. Be as passionate as you want to be. Let's not make it personal.
9: Right. Is that hard?
8: For me, it's become a norm. But I will tell you, at times, you've got to, you're older, wiser, but what I still struggle with is if somebody blindsides you, you're not expecting them to come after you on something, and it's normally it's a in person. I got to really work at that because I can feel the heat rising and saying, boy, I want to just verbally smack this person.
9: There's a little voice in the back of your head saying
8: don't do it.
9: Christian,
8: don't do
9: stop. Christian, stop.
8: Well, there's another voice says, hit him. And the other one says, don't do it.
9: So let's just talk about some of the ways that you've made Berks County better. This is one of my favorite stories. I cite this all the time, is the R3 program, the recidivism program that's dropped recidivism down from the national average of 65% to like 5%. How's the program going? Just give me a quick update.
8: Continuing to go very, very well. We are putting, I think, around $220,000 to $250,000 in it. But the recidivism rate of people who graduate from that program roughly every 9 to 10 weeks is below 10%. That's a huge improvement over the national average. The national average, I believe, is up over 60%.
9: I think I checked with your staff on this, and I think you've got it up to like 5%, down to like 5%.
8: I think you're probably right. Yeah. I try to be conservative.
9: To
8: I know
9: check
8: it's, the, single
9: check
8: digits,
9: the commissioner.
8: It's single digits. I'll tell you another one. Just this week,
9: yes.
8: Berks was one of the first counties prior to my time as a commissioner in 2008 to start treatment courts. And I believe the first was DUI court and drug court. And a treatment court provides alternatives to jail for people that meet certain requirements.
9: Right.
8: It does not involve violent crimes. But these have been so successful. And over the years, we've added mental health court and veterans court. Just this past week, the AOPC, which is the unit in our Commonwealth of Pennsylvania that oversees our courts, certified the treatment courts in Berks County.
9: Oh, that's big.
8: And so I had Judge Elaney Geishauser come in with some folks from her staff, folks from probation, just this past Thursday to talk about why it's important, why it works. And she shared their number on treatment courts is 7% recidivism rate. Those are people, and they're checking 3 years later. People that come through this court, and they said it's a very tough system. There are some people that say, wow, I think it would have been easier to go to jail than to go through this treatment court program. So it's a real thing.
9: Yeah.
8: But it works. And David, isn't that what it's all about? So you're changing, just like R3, the treatment courts are changing the lives of people and their families around them fundamentally. And guess what? It's saving taxpayer money.
9: Well, I was going to mention that.
8: Both sides.
9: No small bonus here. You're saving money.
8: Especially when they're not going to jail.
9: Right.
8: And then you have pretty much 93% not coming back into the criminal justice system. So those are things that I'm proud of being a part of, but I can't emphasize enough. In this case, without folks in our probation office and folks in our courts and judges like Judge Johnson, who's now our president judge, first female president judge in Berks, and Judge Geishauser, without people like them, that wouldn't have happened.
9: And the two women who are running the R3 still there?
8: Both of them, the co-directors, Peggy and Nikki Schnavel.
9: Yep.
8: They're amazing.
9: Yes, they are.
8: I think a week from this Monday, they're doing another one of their career fairs.
9: Okay.
8: And that's for people coming out of our treatment courts,
9: right,
8: coming out of jail. Probably we'll have 40 different businesses there, and they help them write a resume.
9: Yep.
8: They on the spot help them do mock interviews so that when they go to actually meet the businesses and fill out an application and do the interviews, they've had help from professionals. Our solicitor, our county solicitor, volunteers her time to help almost every year. Well, twice a year they do that.
9: And are you still a graduation speaker when you can be?
8: I still am a graduation speaker at R3, you bet.
9: So when we met, you told me about the trains that you were going to bring to Berks County. How long before I can take the train from Brooklyn to Berks? How we doing?
8: Well, there's two things. We're doing very, very well. I was actually this morning in a presentation with Amtrak and spoke afterwards to the lady from Amtrak. We are very excited. We believe that as early as 2029, 2030, the line could be running between Reading, and Philadelphia.
9: Okay.
8: The key for Moynihan Station in downtown Manhattan is the expansion of the Hudson River Tunnel.
9: Right.
8: So the Hudson River Tunnel was fully, that's right. It was fully funded. It was started.
9: Yep.
8: The Trump administration has delayed it. I asked specifically about that this morning. The lady I spoke to believes that it is going to move forward. It's not a question of if it will be finished. It's a question of the time. Originally, it was set for 2035 completion.
9: Yeah.
8: I would say that date is in jeopardy, but right now, Amtrak is very positive about the efforts of...
9: With or without someone's name on the tunnel or the
8: exactly.
9: trade yard.
8: So
9: yeah.
8: Berks, Chester, Montgomery County, we are still all in on this. And incidentally, last spring, all three of us had to vote to reauthorize the authority for 47 more years. We set that in place specifically to give an opportunity after 3 years to say, is this still a good idea? And
9: well,
8: each
9: county
8: unanimously said yes.
9: How do you keep focus on a project like this that's been going on for years and the completion date is still years away? And the other important question, you know, in that mix is, how do you justify to the citizens spending, you know, money and time on a project that's years in the planning and years before completion?
8: First of all, I'll say most things that are worthwhile take time. Another lesson that I've learned in life. And they normally take...
9: You're going to be so smart in a couple more years?
8: In about the time I die.
9: Okay.
8: It takes people championing an effort and staying with it. Sometimes it's easy for human beings to see the next shiny thing and then let that go and go to the next shiny thing. Two examples of success. Our Reading Regional Airport, and I'll come back to this, about 7 years ago, talking to some key aviation people, said to me, the county needs to take a direct role in this. And I was the only one that believed that in leadership at the time. And I worked and worked and worked. And finally, in 2022, all three commissioners agreed. The authority agreed. And now we're entering our third year of direct county involvement. And we, for the first time, have increased aviation business, both use but actual aviation tenants at the airport. We're in the black. And we just brought in last year NetJets, and NetJets, I think, will probably become our largest customer. That took almost 7 years.
9: That's a private jet service.
8: Yeah, yeah. Fractional ownership jet service. That took almost 7 years, David.
9: Yeah.
8: Tomorrow, I will be chairing the Mid-Sized County Caucus. That's another thing I brought up here at NACO back in 2019 for certain, saying, you know, Berks County is too small to be part of NACO's large urban county caucus. You need 500,000 people or more. And we're too large to be part of the Rural Action Caucus.
9: Right.
8: There's no place for us here. And I found out, well, there's actually a lot of counties like that.
9: Yeah.
8: And so we started talking. And last year, the board of directors officially formed the Mid-Sized County Caucus. Here at LegCon is the first formal meeting of the Mid-Sized County Caucus. It takes time for things that are worthwhile. And I see the Schuylkill River passenger rail exactly in the same way. And I'm in for the long haul.
9: What else you got in your back pocket?
8: Well, right now, I'm excited working with Lehigh County, Lackawanna County, Dauphin County in the center of the state, and Berks to develop a jointly owned and operated youth detention center. And we're not talking about youth shoplifting. These are violent criminals, many of them tied directly to gangs, and we don't have good places to put them today. All of us, well, three of us, Lehigh, Dauphin, and Berks, have been involved with something called Abraxas in southern Berks County, a privately run youth detention center.
9: Okay.
8: That's a disaster. We used to have 12 beds each. I think we're down to 3 beds each, but that's not the disaster. They've had riots, breakouts, escapes. They were just recently decertified by the Commonwealth of Pennsylvania. That's not acceptable. And we're not interested in just housing violent youth. We want to do everything we can. These are minors. These are young people potentially with their life ahead of them. We are going to
9: do what we talked about earlier. Yeah. If you can fix it, everybody you save a life and you save money for people.
8: So that's what our objective is. We're in the process right now of each county signing on to a fiscal agreement. I believe Dauphin County is already signed on. Lehigh, I believe, is ready. Lackawanna. And now we've been approached by Delaware County.
9: Okay.
8: Delaware County, Pennsylvania is very interested in this, and we'll see if we are able to bring them in. But
9: so
8: again,
9: some good regional cooperation in Pennsylvania.
8: Regional cooperation. That's how Schuylkill River Passenger Rail was initiated. We did that years ago with public transportation in Lancaster and Berks, merged the two. I really believe that's the future of local governance, especially at the county level, is getting together and saving money with regional solutions.
9: Well, it sounds like a good solution. Are you ready for the questions?
8: Go for it.
9: You're listening to The Good Government Show, conversations with public servants and innovators who make government work better. 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All our shows can be found wherever you get your podcasts. 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We've asked these questions before. I'm going to give you a little spin, but we're going to start with the same question. What's good government? 19 years as county commissioner. What's good government in Berks County? What's good government in America?
8: Two different things, I think. Good government
9: in Berks. No, good government should be the same everywhere.
8: Good government in Berks County is a county leadership that listens, but also takes the time to research, think for ourselves, bring good people on our team, keep them on our team, and then make decisions not based on R or D or independent, but make decisions based on what's in the best interest of the county of Berks. And I will add, it means allowing your colleagues to disagree with you. And to say, you and I have talked about this, we can passionately disagree. There's nothing wrong with passion.
9: Right.
8: Let's not make it personal. And let's not, I can be courageous and kind at the same time. I can be strong and humble. And I think that's what good governance needs to be. And unfortunately, it's in really short supply at multiple levels of government.
9: And what are you doing about that?
8: What I control is me and the things that are around me.
9: I take a breath. I don't get excited.
8: That's right. And hopefully some people will learn that that's how you get things done. That's how you make a difference. And I believe it's one of the reasons I'm here in my 19th year. People don't generally like people that are a bull in a china shop.
9: Sure. This is the Good Government Show. We like to end on good government. Tell me about a good government project that you're trying to get off the ground that you're excited about.
8: You can get disagreement on this, but it's, again, one of my initiatives is the proper utilization of generative AI.
9: All right.
8: I am a tech person at heart. There are a lot of risks with AI, but you start as you do with any technology. I believe technology, whether it was the telephone, the TV, the technology is agnostic. It's how you use it. And so you start by overlaying policy with ethics on how you're going to use it. We have already begun the process. I'm one of the pilots, literally using Microsoft Copilot. So that's an initiative that really just began. I think it can help the public, and here's why the public should care. Getting them quicker access to the information they need and want in a particular department and in county government. We're working to do that. We're looking at several different solutions and making us internally more efficient, more accurate communications, documentation, et cetera.
9: Thank you for inspiring us to start the Good Government Show and for being our favorite guest. I think you've been on more than anyone else. So thanks for coming as always.
8: Well, thank you. And thank you for the Good Government Show. And thank you for the sponsors for WAEB, and especially all the best to Jim Ludlow and his new book.
9: Yes, indeed. Our partner, Jim Ludlow, Royal Cousins. Christian, always a pleasure. Talk to you again.
8: Thank you.
9: Thank you. The Good Government Institute is a nonprofit dedicated to civic education and civic engagement. 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That's great advice from Berks County Commissioner Christian Lineback. As you heard, one of the first good government stories we told on this show is about the Berks County program R3. Glad to hear it's still going strong and they've expanded on the program. Good government in action. Transportation is at the top of every government official's list. Christian is working on both planes and trains. Mostly, he's planning for the future. And working with neighbor counties to help save money and pool resources, again, more good government. Here's some insight into one of the projects. Christian said, and I quote, "We're changing the lives of people and their families around them fundamentally. And guess what? It's saving taxpayer money." That's his quote. Isn't that what government is supposed to be about? Another good conversation with Berks County Commissioner and the best friend of this pod, Christian Lineback. Well, that's our show. Thanks for listening. Please like us and share us with your friends and review us right here where you're listening. 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
4: Americans injured. I'm Pam Husso, Fox News. American forces have reportedly been hurt in Kuwait after an Iranian strike. Fox's Madeline Rivera has the details.
10: Bloomberg reports at least five Americans were hurt after Iran launched a ballistic missile towards a Kuwaiti airbase earlier this week. The missile was intercepted by Kuwaiti forces, but falling debris reportedly hit the Ali al-Salem airbase. Per Bloomberg, two MQ-9 Reaper drones were also seriously damaged in the incident. Meantime, a White House official telling Fox President Trump will only make a deal that is good for America and satisfies his red lines. Iran can never possess a nuclear weapon. The president has maintained his key asks, which not only includes preventing Iran from obtaining a nuclear weapon, he also demanded unrestricted shipping traffic in the Strait of Hormuz.
4: War Secretary Pete Hegseth has warned that military action is still on the table if a deal cannot be reached. President Trump is scrapping plans for a big overhaul at the Kennedy Center following a judge's ruling.
11: President Trump says he has no interest in overseeing a major renovation of the Kennedy Center unless he is free to bring the institution back physically, financially, and artistically. In a social media post, the president says his administration will now return control of the performing arts venue back to Congress. The move follows a ruling by a federal judge in D.C. ordering President Trump's name to be removed from the Kennedy Center's facade, finding the center's board did not have the authority to unilaterally change the name. The judge also put on hold plans to close the center for 2 years during renovations. At the White House, Jared Halpern, Fox News.
4: Another federal judge has temporarily halted a weaponization fund to compensate people who claim to be targets of political investigations. 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
2: And I'm Heather Branch, here with father-son team Frank and Frankie Guida, fiduciary retirement planners here in the Lehigh Valley, helping folks every single day figure out how to retire. 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So as you're listening, if you've got questions, give us a call. 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You can also find us anytime at abetterwayfinancial.com. We are getting into the summer week, so hopefully you are planning some fun summer vacations for yourself, for your family. But Frank, you've actually been doing some traveling recently.
3: I have. I've been having some fun out there.
2: This incredible opportunity came your way. You had the chance to travel to Mar-a-Lago for a one-on-one conversation with Donald Trump Jr. Yes. First of all, what's it like inside the walls, the fences of Mar-a-Lago? Because it's such an exclusive club and it's a name that so many Americans are familiar with. But what's it like on the other side?
3: I mean, walking into Mar-a-Lago, oh my God, what a gorgeous place. 15th century gold all over the place. It was just beautiful, beautiful. Yeah. And actually getting to talk to Donald Trump Jr. and just a warm, really, really nice man. He talked about, you know, how he grew up. And, you know, he said, you know, a lot of people think, you know, you grow up wealthy and everything comes handed to you on with a silver spoon. He goes, that's not what it was like for us. He said, we were working, you know, we're going to high school, we're going to college. And so we're working in construction jobs as we're doing that. And that's the way they were raised, you know.
2: Yeah.
3: And afterwards, he goes, you know, I finally graduate and all, and I get my first corporate job. And my very first Saturday at 5 a.m., my dad calls me and he says, where are you? And he says, I'm in bed. Why? He goes, why aren't you in the office here with me? And it's 5 a.m. on a Saturday.
2: Wow.
3: So he was given insight into how he was raised. And I thought that was really cool.
2: Yeah. I'm sure relatable to you on many levels. The fact that you get to work with your son, Frankie, and the business that you've worked so hard to establish over the years. And now seeing Frankie and getting to work with him and guide him at A Better Way Financial. So I know that there's probably a lot of parallels in the conversation that you
3: had. Absolutely. And you know what? It was actually a whole lot like I was raised too.
2: Yeah.
3: I mean, I was up at 5 o'clock in the morning with dad, you know. My dad owned a butcher shop and, you know, and we would go 5 o'clock in the morning going out there, you know, and getting the fresh fruits and vegetables. We would go that early because we wanted to get the very best. My dad wanted to get the pick. And, you know, even my own kids and Frankie, you know, raising them, I never forgot that. I never made things real easy for them.
2: Yeah.
3: I made them tough, you know, and let them really experience life and how to do things that way. And it was really important because now he's probably one of the hardest working people I know. It's just wonderful.
2: I know it makes you proud. And the value of hard work and also family ties, as I was saying, lots of parallels. Let's dig in a little bit on the conversation that you, Frank, had with Don Jr. I have a bit of it here that I want to play. So, Frank, part of the conversation you had with Don Jr., you asked him about the golf culture that we all know is so deeply embedded in the Trump family. And this is what Don Jr. had to say about it.
3: We all know that your dad's an outstanding golfer, and your daughter is tremendously gifted as a golfer as well. Where do you stand on the golf course with those two?
4: I really don't. I'm going to be out of the will because I'm the one Trump that doesn't really play golf. You know, I was good when I played. It drives my father crazy because he was like, every time I see him, he's like, you need to play golf. If you played, you had an awesome swing. You were just naturally good. You'd be a +3 if you played. And I just had... It just wasn't my thing. You know what I mean? Like, no different than what I said earlier in my speech. It was like, you know, you got to love what you do. And I remember, you know, over a decade ago, basically when I hung up my clubs, you know, I got home. It was like a Sunday night and complaining to my wife at the time, saying, God, man, I didn't do anything all weekend. I got this crazy work week ahead. I'm all straight. She's like, what do you mean? You played golf twice this week. I was like, it was work for me. I didn't love it. I'd pass by a pond. If my ball wasn't in it, I'd be looking for the fish because I wanted to go fishing, or the woods. I'd want to go hunting, whatever it was. And so I just like, you know,

0: what? It's just not for me. My daughter's a great golfer. It's been awesome for her and, you know, her relationship with my dad. We have these incredible golf assets. So I push. I truly wish I loved it as much as I do other things, but I don't. And so you got to do the things that make you happy.
1: Well, thank you so much from the Lehigh Valley of Pennsylvania. We really appreciate all that you and your family do.
0: Thanks, Frank. Really appreciate it.
2: A great moment there between Frank and Donald Trump Jr. Again, listen to the full conversation on our podcast. Just search Empower Your Retirement wherever you download and listen. Frank and Frankie, he said something interesting. He said that golf felt like work to him. He didn't love it. But then he ended by saying, you got to do the things that make you happy, which is, of course, what you are focusing so much on, the work that you do at A Better Way Financial, asking people what it is that they want to make them happy in retirement. So let's dive into that, the work that you do. How do you help folks figure that out so that they are happy, but they're not feeling like they're working in their retirement?
3: Well, you know, Heather, I think, first of all, people are working so hard here in the Lehigh Valley, and they're trying to make ends meet. They're trying to do this. They're trying to do that. And you know, a lot of times they don't even realize it, but they've even overshot their goals. I mean, they've actually accumulated more wealth than they're going to need, you know, and they don't even realize that they're so focused. And, you know, the things that they enjoy doing, they're not spending the time doing it, you know, because they're doing the work thing and they're trying to do this and they're trying to do that. And when they actually do finally get to sit down with us and they go over everything and we actually do all of the planning to let them see that, hey, you know what? You can live the lifestyle that you've always wanted to live in retirement, and you can do it now or sooner than you thought. And when we put the numbers together for them, it makes a world of difference. You can see the relief in their faces. So many times they're so overjoyed by the difference it can make and the things that they now realize that they have worked for and accomplished.
4: Yeah, and it really all starts out with having that conversation. And somebody calls in to get to have that one-on-one get together. What they get when they have that is we get to talk about, well, what does make you happy? What do you think's going to make you happy in your retirement years? What are your goals? What do you want to accomplish? And then after you come in and we discuss what your goals are, we build a financial plan to show you, this is what we can do to help you get to where you want to go. If you want to retire, here is when you can financially afford to retire. Here's how much you can afford to live on in your retirement years. You might be able to retire sooner. You might be able to spend more potentially in your retirement. And so by having that plan drawn up, by having that conversation and really talking about what your goals are, we're able to build that plan around that and help you to achieve those goals. And so that's what we're all about here at A Better Way Financial. And so if you want to have that complimentary get together, just give us a call and we'll be able to start that conversation with you. Our number is 610-440-3722 for your complimentary one-on-one get together. All you have to do is give us a call. If you're 55 and older and you've saved $500,000 or more for your retirement, number is 610-440-3722.
3: We had this nice couple. They were in their early 60s. They came from Kutztown. And, you know, they were saving. They were saving. They were working hard. And they, you know, they wanted to live a certain lifestyle in retirement. And they didn't even realize they were there. They didn't realize they could do it now. They had saved $2.25 million.
2: Wow.
3: And they wanted to live on an $80,000 a year income. You know, and when we sat down and we were able to show them what they were actually able to do, they were really, really amazed.
4: Yeah, and it really started with, well, how are we going to get that income out of our portfolio? And so we looked at it, we said, well, here's the situation. Let's simplify it. You have $2.25 million. It's going to be about 5 years until you need to turn on your Social Security at full retirement age. So we have 5 years that we're going to need to get some income from the portfolio. $80,000 a year, well, that's $400,000. I'll do the quick math for you guys. $400,000 that you have to take out over the next 5 years. After that, they're going to be having around $72,000 of income coming in just from Social Security. So they're only going to need like $8,000 a year plus increases for inflation and for taxes, which on the $1.8 million portfolio at that time, if there's no growth, that won't be any problem at all. They'll be taking less than 1%. And so they're in a really, really good position as far as getting that income out of the portfolio. Then we looked at their risk. We looked at their returns and said, well, here's your current portfolio that you have right now. Here's what that portfolio could look like with us and with our recommended improvements. And over the same 25-year period, we're looking at a 1% higher return after fees with our investments compared to where the current investments are at. And we're taking about half of the risk that you're currently taking. So we're taking less risk. So it's less headaches, less concerns, less worry in your retirement when the stock market's going crazy, and also able to get a higher projected rate of return over that same period. We also looked into the tax picture, and we said currently none of your portfolio is growing tax-free. That's okay. It's never too late to start becoming more tax efficient with your retirement planning. And so we developed their plan and we showed them that they can transition some of that taxable money into tax-free money. And so we were able to get that from around 0% tax-free to projecting around 25%, or around $630,000 tax-free over the next several years by creating a more tax-efficient portfolio, which in turn showed them how they could save over $350,000 projected in taxes for them, and an additional $580,000 in taxes for their children as well. And so this is the type of work that we do. We show the how to make their portfolio better, how to get the most out of their portfolio as well, because they could increase their spending as well. If they wanted to, they can go up to $120,000 instead of the initial $80,000 of income that they were having coming in, an extra $40,000 more every year in their retirement. And so this is the type of work that we can do. We're going to be able to show you where you're at, what we can do better, what are the returns, what's the risk, what does the taxes look like, and just what can we do to help make your retirement better. To make that happen, all you have to do is give us a call. If you're 55 and older and you've saved $500,000 or more for your retirement, give us a call right now for your own complimentary one-on-one get-together, where we're going to be able to talk about your retirement and see what we can do to help you find a path towards a more successful retirement. That number is 610-440-3722. Again, that's 610-440-3722.
2: We're always encouraging people to give us a call. 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That's when we're back with more of Empower Your Retirement on News Radio 790 WAEB, right after this.
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2: 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Back to summertime. We have been talking about, Frank, you've been bopping all around, rubbing elbows with all kinds of people. And you were recently in Florida. So the Murray brothers, Bill Murray, we know, actor, comedian. He's just one of our great American sons. But he and his brothers actually do this charity golf tournament every single year. And so you were there again this year.
3: Yeah,
2: it's a fun time.
3: Yeah,
2: I've seen pictures and heard stories. Yeah. It's a good time.
3: Yes, Heather, I've been there three times. I got to play in the Caddyshack Invitational, mm-hmm. and I think by now I hold the course record for most strokes. But
2: Everybody's got a record of some kind.
3: it's so much fun because you get to hang out with Bill and his buddies and other comedians, the musicians, and his brothers were all around him, and his son and his nephew. And I said, Bill, I love the movie Stripes. Is there a possibility that you could do a Stripes 2? And if you do a Stripes 2, could you still win the push-up bet? Oh, my God. You should have seen his brothers laughing and razzing him just like brothers do. It was a great time.
2: Yeah. As brothers do it, to your point.
3: Yes.
2: There's a strong family bond going on there. Something else that Bill Murray talked about in this conversation, he pointed out how he's been a lifelong Chicago Cubs fan. So when he was growing up, when he was little, first becoming a Cubs fan in the 50s, well, of course, back then that meant, you know, sitting there with that tiny little black and white TV screen, you know, adjusting the rabbit ears, trying to get that signal. So it was interesting because he was talking about in this conversation when we sat down with him recently, he shared the moment when he first finally got to go to Wrigley Field as a young boy and how that experience was for him. This is Bill Murray telling that story.
6: We got to the ballpark and we started to walk up the stairs to the interior of the ballpark. And my brother said, wait. And he put his hands over my eyes and he said, okay, walk up. And I walked up the last few steps and he took my hands away and I saw all this green and all this ivy and the scoreboard and the grass. And it just, it's unforgettable what it looks like. I'd never seen it in color. It was like seeing an amazing impressionist painting. My God, look what it does to me. It really was an amazing experience.
2: All these years later, he teared up sharing that story about seeing something like that in this vivid, bright color in person, in real life. And it made me think about what you guys do, because every single day, folks from all around the Lehigh Valley, they come to you. They've got retirement in black and white. They have the statements. They have the paper. And you get the opportunity to say, okay, and you take that black and white statement and you put a full color picture in front of them of what their retirement actually will look like. Describe that process, the work that you do.
3: You know, I think I could best describe it by telling the story of I think the moment that Frankie decided that he was going to come into this business. And it was when Frankie was a teenager. He was about 16 years old. And what were you doing for us?
4: I was an intern.
3: You were an intern for us. That's right. And he had asked me if he could come into the conference room and see what was going on. Because, you know, he'd noticed people come in and they were like nervous and this and that. And then he'd noticed people leave and they were really happy. You know, and he happened to come in with this one woman and her husband had recently passed away. Mm-hmm. And, you know, she was very upset, and very nervous, and she didn't know if she could make ends meet, you know? And, you know, her friends were, you know, doing things that she didn't think she could do, you know? And when I sat with her, and Frankie was sitting here on my left, and she was to my right, and I sat here and I told her, I said, listen, not only are you going to be able to live on the minimum that you think you can live, but you can actually live on $20,000 a year more. Mm. And when I said that, tears just started flowing. She said, you know, I've been living so frugally. I didn't think I could afford to go out for lunches with my friends, to go and do some of the things that they do. And now I can. And that means such a difference to me. And I think that made a heck of a difference for Frankie as well.
4: Yeah, it was very eye-opening to be able to see what the impact we could have on people's lives was. Sure. And it was something to be able to see this firsthand. This is what's going on. Like, you can have that conversation with somebody and show them that they don't have to stress anymore going into retirement.
2: Right.
4: For some people, they hear, oh, you can spend $20,000 more. Yeah, that's a number on a piece of paper. But when you can see it and you could visualize, well, what does that look like for me? In this woman's situation, she was like, well, I don't have my husband anymore, but I still have my friends. And I want to be able to go out for lunches. I want to be able to go on weekend trips. I want to be able to do some of these things that I've been putting off because I didn't think it was financially possible.
2: Right.
4: And to be able to liberate people and show them that they don't have to stress, they don't have to worry, that we can work together with them and say, all right, let's turn on that income. It's an extra $20,000 a year. Your job is to figure out how to spend it. Our job is to make sure that you can get it. And so we have that conversation. We show them, this is what it could look like for you. This is your situation. Let's talk about your goals. Let's talk about what we can do to help you get to where you want to be in your retirement years. And so we create that plan with all of that in mind, and then adjust that plan as necessary. So if things are doing better, maybe it's up to $25,000 you can get per year. Maybe if things go worse, maybe it's $15,000 more you can get per year. But these are the things that we want to look into as we talk about you, your goals, what you want to accomplish throughout the course of your retirement years. And so if you want to have that conversation today, we're opening up 5 spots to be able to have that conversation and talk about, well, what do you want to accomplish and how can we get you there? So we can draw that picture up and show you the strategies you can use throughout the course of your retirement to help you potentially be able to retire sooner or be able to get more income out of your portfolio in retirement so you can take control and do the things that you want to do in your retirement. So to make that happen, all you have to do is give us a call. Our number is 610-440-3722. That's 610-440-3722.
3: We recently had one of these eye-opening appointments with a nice couple that had come in. They were both 59 years old. They had went to one of our dinner workshops. They're from Bethlehem. They wanted to retire at 65. They put together $1 million to save, but they needed an income of about $75,000 a year after tax, and they wanted to make sure that was going to grow up with inflation so that they could live the kind of lifestyle that they wanted to live. And they were a little doubtful, and we showed them what we could do. And Frankie's going to share that with you.
4: Yeah. So basically, they needed to bridge the income gap. They had a few years left until the Social Security income was going to be turned on. So they need $75,000 for 2 years, or roughly about $150,000. And so we said, all right, well, after that, you still have about $850,000 left, even if there's no growth or no return. And after that Social Security is on, you're going to be getting 65 of your $75,000 of income coming in from there. So you're really only going to need $10,000 plus interest, plus inflation, plus taxes. And so we're going to make sure that you're getting that income from your portfolio. And at that point, you're taking less than 2% out per year. Our returns were projected over that 25-year period over 8%. So your portfolio is really going to be growing over the course of your retirement rather than going down. And so we looked at their current portfolio, and their current portfolio was doing right around 5.5%. So we were looking at a huge difference in returns over a 25-year period, roughly about a 2.5 to 3% rate of return difference over a long period of time. And so that's roughly about $29,000 on average per year in additional interest that they would be getting in their investments. And just by replacing some of the bond funds that they had with fixed index annuities and some of the market funds, we were able to get them that higher projected long-term rate of return. Also able to show them how to create a more tax-efficient portfolio. And by getting everything set up the right way, we were able to show roughly about an extra $20,000 more of income per year that they could be getting over the next 20, 30, 40 years of their retirement years. And so that's the type of difference that we bring to the table, is that planning, to be able to show with that roadmap, showing where are we at? Is there anything we could be doing better? How can we make it better? How can we get the most out of our portfolio in our retirement? You guys work so hard to save this money. Let's also work hard on our side to make sure that you're getting that from that portfolio, from that money, efficiently in your retirement years so that you can enjoy it. And so you're not having to stress about what does it look like, and knowing confidently that you can spend without running out of money in your retirement years. And so if you want to be able to find out what that number is for you, how much income you can live on, when you can retire, and how to make your portfolio a little bit better, give us a call, and we're going to be able to put together a complimentary retirement roadmap for you. That number to dial is 610-440-3722. If you're 55 and older and you've saved $500,000 or more for your retirement, give us a call right now. That number is 610-440-3722.
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2: 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All right, it's that time again, doing some finance and retirement planning 101, asking you guys just a very basic question. So today it's about IRAs. We hear the acronym thrown around a lot, but what exactly is an IRA and how do they work? How could they work in somebody's plan?
4: 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You have your 401k at work or 403b, depending on where you work. And an IRA is like your own personalized 401k. 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Once you move it over to an IRA, well, now you have a lot more options than you had within that 401k. Because within that 401k, usually all you have is mutual funds in most circumstances. But the IRAs allow you to use pretty much any type of investment out there. You can use mutual funds, you can use exchange-traded funds or ETFs, you can use stocks, you can even use annuity and bank products out there as well. So you can have an IRA in a bank account if you wanted to. You can have an IRA in an annuity if you wanted to. And this is a place where a lot of people get tripped up because they wonder, they ask, well, how does it work for taxes in an annuity? And can I put IRAs into an annuity? And the answer is yes. You can put it into an annuity. You can put it into a market account. They're both taxed the same way because they're both IRA assets. So it's the same type of money going in. It's the same type of taxes going out, which makes it easier to understand for a lot of folks who are wondering, well, how do I get taxed in these various different accounts? The way I like to think about it is if it's a 401k or if it's IRA or if it's pre-tax money, that money gets taxed the same. It never changes. So it's always going to be taxable, and it's always going to be taxable at ordinary income tax rates. So not necessarily what the tax rates are today, but whatever those tax rates are when you take that money out, that's what you're paying when you take the money out of that individual retirement account or IRA. The nice thing about having more of those options and having it set up within that IRA is it's also easier to trade. It's easier to make changes to. You don't have to go to the 401k or go through the 401k provider. You can either have an advisor or you can do it on your own to be able to make any transactions or make any trades that you want. And you can put it into pretty much any type of investment out there instead of being stuck or being limited to just the mutual fund options within your 401k. The other nice thing is you can usually move money into these IRAs. And so you don't have to start from scratch with an IRA. You don't have to set up an IRA and say, well, I guess I can only contribute $7,000 or $8,000 a year. I guess with the inflation, they moved it up to, I think it's $7,500 or $8,600 per year in 2026 that you can put into a IRA account. You can actually move money into your IRA. So if you have money in an old 401k or in an old 403b, you can move those funds into your IRA. As long as you've separated from service with that previous company, there's no problem. There's no stipulation against you moving that money into your own IRA where now you have more control. And this is something we help people do to consolidate because they might have three old 401ks that they haven't touched in 10, 20, 30 years. And it's like, well, I worked at this old company and that money's kind of been sitting there. I don't really know what to do with it or what I should do with it. Well, what we can do is we can help open an IRA and consolidate those assets. So it's a lot simpler to manage for you. Additionally, once you hit 59 and a half, in most cases, you can actually do what's called an in-service distribution and roll over money from your 401k to your IRA. So your current 401k, you might have been working there for 20, 30, 40 years and have finally saved, you know, whatever amount you've saved. And now you're thinking, well, I wish I can do my own investments or I wish I could lower some of my risk in my 401k. Well, you can actually open your own IRA and move those funds into an IRA or work with an advisor who can help you get that all set up. And once it's moved to the IRA, you can use any of the investments out there. You can use market accounts, you can use annuities, you can use bank accounts and things like that. So you're not limited to just what's within that 401k. Now, if you have a 403b, depending on what your circumstance is, a lot of times you have to wait till retirement to pull the money out of the 403b. However, there are usually, if you rolled in other assets from an IRA or for pre-tax portions of the 403b, sometimes they allow you to take some of that out. So it's always good to work with an advisor, to call your sponsor at your company to figure out, well, what options do I have? What is currently available? And what can I start working with? Because if it's just sitting there in an old 401k or sitting there in a 403b, it might not be doing the very best that it can be for you. We want to be able to show you the strategies that you can use to get the most out of those retirement assets that you have. The other thing too is, in those 401ks, in those 403bs, a lot of them don't have provisions in place to do Roth conversions. So with those assets, they might not let you to put it more into the tax-free account from the money that's already been saved pre-tax. Within your IRA, after that money's in the IRA, you can open a Roth IRA and transfer some of the money from that IRA into the Roth IRA to allow more and more of that portfolio to become tax-free over time. Now, when you do that transition from the IRA to the Roth IRA, you have to pay the taxes on it. There's no way to completely get out of the taxes. But what we can do is we can do it so that you're minimizing your tax burden over the course of your retirement years and saving money in taxes over the course of your retirement. So this can make a huge difference between the 401ks and the IRAs. Ultimately, in a nutshell, it gives you more flexibility, gives you more options, and gives you strategies to be able to lower your tax bill in your retirement years. And so if you want to learn about what we can do to be able to set up your portfolio and be able to strategize to make sure that we're getting the most out of our retirement savings, give us a call right now. Our number is 610-440-3722 for your complimentary retirement roadmap. That number is 610-440-3722. Again, that's available right now for the next five callers. That's 610-440-3722. And so this is something that we've helped people with all the time. We want to show them, how do we get the most out of your retirement savings? You worked hard to save into your 401ks, into your IRAs, into your 403bs, and we want to make sure that we're maximizing what you've saved. And so that's what we do. We had a couple recently come in. They were in their early 60s. They wanted to be able to retire this year. And they said, where am I at? Can I do what I need to do? Can I get the income that I need? I want to be able to maximize it so that we can get the most out of our retirement assets. And we said, well, you're in the right place, because that's exactly what we do here at A Better Way Financial. We talk about your goals. We talk about what you want to accomplish. And then we develop a strategy to be able to make it happen for you. And so in their case, they saved roughly about $2.25 million. They needed roughly about $80,000 of income per year. And so we looked at where they were currently at, how much income they needed, what their plan was to get that income out of their portfolio. We looked into Social Security options for them, figuring out when was the right time to take it. We looked into their investments and said, well, here's the situation with your investments. You're saving into this 401k, into these IRAs, and it's very aggressive. And it's okay that it has been aggressive during your working career, you know, through 2010 to 2020 to 2025 even. The markets have done really, really well. And so with that aggressive stance that you have, this has been working out very, very well for you. However, in 2026, we don't want to have that same level of risk, because now you're retiring and now you're needing to start taking some income out of the portfolio. And actually, this is a great time to start to de-risk the portfolio, because right now the market's at an all-time high. So I usually don't say to time the market, but you'd be doing some pretty good timing by taking some of the risk off the table in today's environment. And the nice thing too, in their case, is we were able to take some of the risk off the table, but still get a higher projected rate of return over the past 25 years as well. So with their current portfolio, they've been doing pretty well. They averaged about 7.4% as a rate of return over the past 25 years. The max drawdown, though, which is what we were concerned about, is the level of risk that they were taking, is they could go down by 44% if there was a major market crash. In their case, that was roughly $1 million that they could lose if there was a major stock market crash. That was not something that they felt comfortable with. And we said, here's what we can do to reposition the portfolio. Let's put more money on the safe side with no market risk. Let's put 40% of the portfolio in a position where it can't go down, even if there is a major stock market loss. And we said, with the other 60%, we're going to try to get as close as we can to the overall rate of return of the market. And so with the overall portfolio, instead of the 7.4% rate of return that they were currently getting, we were able to show them around an 8.4% rate of return over that same 25-year period. And the kicker, instead of 44% being able to go down over a 2008 event, they only were able to go down around 24% over that same period of time. So instead of around $1 million, it's around $500,000. So cutting that risk close to in half when that stock market crash happens, because this is going to happen, folks. This happens all the time over the course of people's working careers and retirements. And you want to make sure that when it does happen, you're prepared, especially as you're needing to take money out of your portfolio. And we didn't just stop there. We also looked into their taxes and what we can do to prepare to make sure they're minimizing their tax bill. None of their portfolio was currently tax-free. With our planning, we were able to get over a quarter of it projected to be tax-free through strategies like Roth conversions and show them how to save over $350,000 projected in taxes over the course of their retirement years, and saving their kids an additional $580,000 projected as well. So going the extra mile, making sure we're planning not just for your 401k, not just for your IRAs, but how do we make it more tax efficient? How do we maximize the hard-earned savings that you have to get the most out of it in your retirement years? And in their case, this all translated to being able to get more income or being able to save a larger legacy for them. Over $40,000 more is what they were going to be able to get out of additional income from their portfolio. And so we showed them that you can not only live on the $80,000 of income you're living on today, but if you wanted to go up to $120,000 every single year for the rest of your life, you could do that without running out of money projected within your plan. And so let's find out what your plan looks like. All you have to do is give us a call. That number is 610-440-3722. That's 610-440-3722. 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
2: 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You can find this schedule and begin the registration process there. So for folks that come to these workshops, they have many questions. But the number one question I think that we all have is, have I saved enough? Can I retire?
4: Definitely. Absolutely.
2: It's just what people want to know. When can I finally pull the trigger on my retirement plan? For a lot of folks, and we do, we all get marketed to, Frankie, we see the TV ads, we've gotten the clickbait, the emails, and people throw around a lot of big numbers as far as what you might have saved, what you might need to have saved for retirement. For some that haven't saved what they think that they need to, they might start feeling bad, like they don't measure up to the standard. But before you start getting down on yourself, understand that according to recent data, only 3% of retirees have saved over $1 million, which means there are a lot of people planning successful retirements on less than that, Frankie. So what's your message to somebody who's listening to you right now on the radio and who thinks that maybe they can't retire until they hit some certain magic number?
4: Yeah, my advice to you is take action. Don't sit around and just let life go by.
2: Yeah.
4: If this is something that you want to take seriously, that you do want to retire someday, well, I think Warren Buffett says it best where he says that until you can have your money working while you're sleeping, you're not going to be able to retire. Because if you don't have the money saved, well, you're not going to be able to. But that doesn't mean that we have to be in despair and say, well, I can't save anything, or I'm not going to save enough, or I haven't saved enough already. Let's go to work. Let's see where we can find places to save. If we're not saving in our 401k, this is something that we do want to start saving into. If we are already saving, where are places that I can try to save more or cut back on some of my expenses, some of my subscriptions that I'm not using, things yeah. like that, to see, well, what can I do to save more and to get to where I want to be so that I can retire in 3 years, 5 years, whatever it may be for you when that goal is. If you have saved over $500,000, come on in and see if that number that you have saved is where you want to be, because ultimately we've had a lot of people come in who've saved less than $1 million and found out that, hey, I can retire and I don't have to have over $1 million to be able to retire. Like you said, only 3% of people have over $1 million saved. Mm-hmm. And so even for the folks who get there, there's people who've saved over $1 million and still haven't saved enough
2: right.
4: because of their expenses and because of what their living style. And so it really depends on everyone's individual circumstances to see, am I going to be able to get enough income out of my portfolio in my retirement years to be able to supplement the lifestyle that I want to live in my retirement? And so having a firm work with you to help maximize your personal savings and say, well, here's what I've saved. How can I get the most out of those savings? That is what you want to have done. You might not actually need as much as you think you do.
2: Okay.
4: And so having that conversation, opening the door for that discussion to talk about your circumstances and see what we can do to help get you on the right path for your retirement, it could really go a long way. So if you're 55 and older and you save $500,000 or more for your retirement, give us a call and we'll start that planning for you here today. We'll be able to build a complimentary retirement roadmap saying, well, here's when you're planning to retire. Here's when you can financially decide to retire. It might even be sooner than what you're planning on. It might be later, but come find out. Let's see where you're at. Let's see how much income you can live on in your retirement years and what strategies we can use to help put you on a path towards a more successful retirement. And so all you have to do to get that started for you here today is give us a call, number 610-440-3722. That's 610-440-3722 for your own complimentary retirement plan, where we're going to be able to find out, where are you at? Are you able to retire? Have you saved enough? Have we done it? Are we there yet? And we'll tell you, we'll be honest with you, whether it's a yes or whether it's a no. We're just going to say you either did it or you have a little bit more work to do. And if you have a little bit more work to do, that'll be okay too, because we're going to be working together to find out what can we do to make everything a little bit better than where it's currently at. Because if we can make it better, then it might not take as long
2: right.
4: to get to that retirement goal that you have here. And so this is what we do. We work together to help put you on a path towards a more stress-free retirement. So that number again is 610-440-3722. We recently had a couple come in who wanted to have this discussion to see, well, where are we at? Are we able to continue? Because he's currently retired. She's still working. He's in his mid-60s. She's in her late 40s. And they wanted to make sure that they could get the income to last over the entirety of their lifetime. So since she's in her late 40s, that could be another 40 to 50 years
2: right.
4: that they need their money to last. Yeah. And so they were nervous about, do we have enough saved? Are we going to be able to get it to last the rest of our lifetime? And they also had a 13-year-old daughter as well that was still in the house that mm-hmm. they were nurturing as well.
2: Yeah.
4: And they did a great job saving. They were part of that 3%. They saved $1.2 million, but they were worried that it wouldn't last as long as they needed it to. And so we looked at it. We dissected the portfolio to see what's doing well, what's not doing well, how is everything invested? And I asked him, I said, well, do you currently have a financial advisor? He's like, well, I don't really have a financial advisor. I have this person who I've been working with. He's been selling me annuities over the past several years. I have around 70% of my money in Allianz annuities. And then the other 30% he was trying to put into the annuities as well, but I didn't really feel comfortable with that. And I've just been keeping that in the bank. I've been earning around a 4% rate of return in the bank. And I've been just trying to figure out what I can do to make this better. How can I get this to last over my lifetime and over my wife's lifetime? Mm-hmm. And we said, well, here's some of the problem. Those Allianz annuities that you have, they're carrying a 1.25% fee every single year. So no matter how the portfolio performs, whether the market goes up, market goes down, you're stuck paying a 1.25% fee on that every single year. Yeah. And on you get roughly about $1 million in those accounts, we're talking over $10,000 a year in fees, roughly right. $12,000 to $14,000 that he would be paying in fees every year. And then we said, okay, well, let's also look at those annuities. And we found that they were variable annuities. So they went up when the markets went up, they went down when the markets went down. And so I explained to him that though these are annuities, and in some places annuities are meant to be less risky, these annuities that you have here are actually more risky because they can go up and down when the stock markets are going up and down.
8: This variable annuity?
4: Mm-hmm.
8: Okay.
4: Yeah, and so I explained that to him, and I said, well, the 30% that you have in the bank, that's currently safe, but that's not earning a great rate of return either. I mean, we're looking at about a 4% rate of return, which after taxes is around a 3% rate of return because he's not getting taxed at the long-term capital gains tax rates, which in his case are going to be either 0 or 15%.
8: Okay.
4: He's getting taxed in the ordinary income tax rates, which in his case was around 22%. And so we looked at it. We said, well, here's the situation. You're paying extra amounts in taxes that you don't need to because of that money in the bank. And you're getting a lower rate of return than the overall market is going to get. And so what we did is we made the suggestion, let's have some of that bank money go into the market where you're going to be able to get a higher rate of return over a longer period of time. And instead of that ordinary income tax rates that you're paying every single year on that money in the bank, you're going to be able to pay long-term capital gains tax rates, which in their case is either going to be 0 or 15%. Okay. So substantially less in taxes over the course of the next 20, 30, 40, 50 years. And then we looked into the annuities and we said, well, here's the plan with the annuities. Well, currently a lot of them are in surrender. And so if you were to get out of them, there would be a penalty to take it out. And so what we can do is we can do two things. We can either wait until they're out of surrender and then move them into annuities that don't have market risk because you don't want to take a lot of risk right now. And right now, over 70% of your portfolio has market risk and can go up and down. And that was not a position where they felt comfortable. And so we said, well, once those do mature, we can either move that over to an annuity that has no market risk and you could still get the growth of the stock market up to around 10%, or we could replace some of those annuities with annuities that have a bonus so that you're netting money up front and then you're able to still earn interest when the markets go up. It won't be as much as the 10%. It's roughly about a 6%, but you're not having any of the losses and you're able to keep that portfolio protected as well. So we discussed what those options were and decided, well, here's what we can do. Here's what we can do to put you into a better position in the course of your retirement. And also by taking action with these funds, by having us manage this portfolio, we were able to look into a tax planning strategy and converting some of the funds, making it more tax efficient over the next several years. And so they were projected to save over $350,000 in taxes over the course of their retirement years just by repositioning the assets that they already had, not needing to save anymore, just by using the investments that they had to get the most out of it, to make sure that they are planning to pay less in taxes over the course of their retirement. And by saving those monies, they were going to be able to get additional income in their retirement as well. So roughly about $20,000 more of income each and every year for the rest of their lives. They needed about $70,000 of income. They were able to bump that up to around $90,000 of income just by repositioning the portfolio, getting a higher projected rate of return with less taxes over the course of their retirement years. And so by coming in, that's what we were able to offer for them. That's what we were able to show them in their personal circumstances. If you're part of that 97% that hasn't saved $1 million and you want to see where you're at, what can I do? Am I on track? 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
21: Waits. I'm Paul Stevens, Fox News. President Trump is looking to make a final determination on the proposed ceasefire extension with Iran. Fox's Madeline Rivera in D.C.
22: It does remain unclear at the moment whether Iran has indeed agreed to the president's key asks. And that includes Iran's commitment to never obtain a nuclear weapon. President Trump also demanded unrestricted shipping traffic in the Strait of Hormuz and the removal of mines in the waterway. And regarding Iran's highly enriched uranium, the president says the stockpile will be unearthed by the United States, which it is agreed is the only country along with China with the mechanical capability of doing so in close coordination and conjunction with the Islamic Republic of Iran, plus the International Atomic Energy Agency, and destroyed.
21: Meantime, Iran's parliament speaker to post on X saying, quote, "We do not gain concessions through talks, but through missiles." Meantime, two federal judges blocking President Trump in two different legal situations.
23: A federal judge ruled that the administration cannot move any money for the time being into the $1.8 billion weaponization fund, which is meant to pay out people who think they have been victimized by the federal government. Then a separate federal judge ruled that President Trump's name has to come off the Trump Kennedy Center, and the administration cannot move forward with planned renovations that would close the center for 2 years. And that is too much for the president. In a very long post, he concludes with this: "I have instructed the Department of Commerce to make all necessary arrangements with Congress to allow a full and complete transfer of this institution, giving them the responsibility for its operation, maintenance, and management."
21: And that's Fox's Peter Ducey at the White House. Meantime, the White House has declined so far to comment about the legal blocking of that so-called weaponization fund. 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
1: How do we make your life better? How do we reduce your taxes, if at all possible? Make sure that within your risk tolerance, make sure you don't run out of money. Make all the right

0: You want to retire, but you got to connect the dots, creating that income for yourself, which is what Frank and Frankie and the entire team, they're here to help you with. So as you're listening, if you've got questions, give us a call. Let's set some time on the calendar to start the conversation. 610-440-3722. You can also find us anytime at abetterwayfinancial.com. We are getting into the summer week, so hopefully you are planning some fun summer vacations for yourself, for your family. But Frank, you've actually been doing some traveling recently.
1: I have. I've been having some fun out there.
0: This incredible opportunity came your way. You had the chance to travel to Mar-a-Lago for a one-on-one conversation with Donald Trump Jr. Yes. First of all, what's it like inside the walls, the fences of Mar-a-Lago? Because it's such an exclusive club and it's a name that so many Americans are familiar with. But what's it like on the other side?
1: I mean, walking into Mar-a-Lago, oh my God, what a gorgeous place. 15th century gold all over the place. It was just beautiful, beautiful. Yeah. And actually getting to talk to Donald Trump Jr. and just a warm, really, really nice man. He talked about, you know, how he grew up. And, you know, he said, you know, a lot of people think, you know, you grow up wealthy and everything comes handed to you on with a silver spoon. He goes, that's not what it was like for us. He said, we were working, you know, we're going to high school, we're going to college. And so we're working in construction jobs as we're doing that. And that's the way they were raised, you know?
0: Yeah.
1: And afterwards, he goes, you know, I finally graduate and all, and I get my first corporate job. And my very first Saturday at 5 a.m., my dad calls me and he says, where are you? And he says, I'm in bed. Why? He goes, why aren't you in the office here with me? And it's 5 a.m. on a Saturday.
0: Wow.
1: So he was given insight into how he was raised. And I thought that was really cool.
0: Yeah. I'm sure relatable to you on many levels. The fact that you get to work with your son, Frankie, and the business that you've worked so hard to establish over the years. And now seeing Frankie and getting to work with him and guide him at A Better Way Financial. So I know that there's probably a lot of parallels in the conversation that you
1: absolutely.
0: Had.
1: Absolutely. And you know what? It was actually a whole lot like I was raised too.
0: Yeah.
1: I mean, I was up at 5 o'clock in the morning with dad, you know, my dad owned a butcher shop and, you know, and we would go 5 o'clock in the morning going out there, you know, and getting the fresh fruits and vegetables. We would go that early because we wanted to get the very best. My dad wanted to get the pick. And, you know, even my own kids and Frankie, you know, raising them, I never forgot that. I never made things real easy for them.
0: Yeah.
1: I made them tough, you know, and let them really experience life and how to do things that way. And it was really important because now he's probably one of the hardest working people I know. It's just wonderful.
0: I know it makes you proud, and the value of hard work and also family ties, as I was saying, lots of parallels. Let's dig in a little bit on the conversation that you, Frank, had with Don Jr. I have a bit of it here that I want to play. So Frank, part of the conversation you had with Don Jr., you asked him about the golf culture that we all know is so deeply embedded in the Trump family. And this is what Don Jr. had to say about it.
1: We all know that your dad's an outstanding golfer, and your daughter is tremendously gifted as a golfer as well. Where do you stand on the golf course with those two?
2: I really don't. I'm going to be out of the will because I'm the one Trump that doesn't really play golf. You know, I was good when I played. It drives my father crazy because he was like, every time I see him, he's like, you need to play golf. If you played, you had an awesome swing. You were just naturally good. You'd be a +3 if you played. And I just had... It just wasn't my thing. You know what I mean? Like, no different than what I said earlier in my speech. It was like, you know, you got to love what you do. And I remember, you know, over a decade ago, basically when I hung up my clubs, you know, I got home, it was like a Sunday night, and complaining to my wife at the time, saying, God, man, I didn't do anything all weekend. I got this crazy work week ahead. I'm all straight. She's like, what do you mean? You played golf twice this week. I was like, it was like work for me. I didn't love it. I'd pass by a pond. If my ball wasn't in it, I'd be looking for the fish because I wanted to go fishing, or the woods. I want to go hunting, whatever it was. And so I was just like, you know what? It's just not for me. My daughter's a great golfer. It's been awesome for her and, you know, her relationship with my dad. We have these incredible golf assets. So I truly wish I loved it as much as I do other things, but I don't. And so you got to do the things that make you happy.
1: Well, thank you so much from the Lehigh Valley of Pennsylvania. We really appreciate all that you and your family do.
2: Thanks, Frank. Really appreciate it.
0: A great moment there between Frank and Donald Trump Jr. Again, listen to the full conversation on our podcast. Just search Empower Your Retirement wherever you download and listen. Frank and Frankie, he said something interesting. He said that golf felt like work to him. He didn't

0: of it. But then he ended by saying, you got to do the things that make you happy, which is, of course, what you are focusing so much on, the work that you do at A Better Way Financial, asking people what it is that they want to make them happy in retirement. So let's dive into that, the work that you do. How do you help folks figure that out so that they are happy, but they're not feeling like they're working in their retirement?
1: Well, you know, Heather, I think first of all, people are working so hard here in the Lehigh Valley, and they're trying to make ends meet. They're trying to do this. They're trying to do that. And you know, a lot of times they don't even realize it, but they've even overshot their goals. I mean, they've actually accumulated more wealth than they're going to need, you know, and they don't even realize that they're so focused. And, you know, the things that they enjoy doing, they're not spending the time doing it, you know, because they're doing the work thing and they're trying to do this and they're trying to do that. And when they actually do finally get to sit down with us and they go over everything and we actually do all of the planning to let them see that, hey, you know what? You can live the lifestyle that you've always wanted to live in retirement, and you can do it now or sooner than you thought. And when we put the numbers together for them, it makes a world of difference. You can see the relief in their faces. So many times they're so overjoyed by the difference it can make and the things that they now realize that they have worked for and accomplished.
2: Yeah, and it really all starts out with having that conversation. And somebody calls in to get to have that one-on-one get together. What they get when they have that is we get to talk about, well, what does make you happy? What do you think is going to make you happy in your retirement years? What are your goals? What do you want to accomplish? And then after you come in and we discuss what your goals are, we build a financial plan to show you, this is what we can do to help you get to where you want to go. If you want to retire, here is when you can financially afford to retire. Here's how much you can afford to live on in your retirement years. You might be able to retire sooner. You might be able to spend more potentially in your retirement. And so by having that plan drawn out, by having that conversation and really talking about what your goals are, we're able to build that plan around that and help you to achieve those goals. And so that's what we're all about here at A Better Way Financial. And so if you want to have that complimentary get together, just give us a call and we'll be able to start that conversation with you. Our number is 610-440-3722 for your complimentary one-on-one get together. All you have to do is give us a call. If you're 55 and older and you've saved $500,000 or more for your retirement, number is 610-440-3722.
1: We had this nice couple. They were in their early 60s. They came from Kutztown. And, you know, they were saving. They were saving. They were working hard. And they, you know, they wanted to live a certain lifestyle in retirement. And they didn't even realize they were there. They didn't realize they could do it now. They had saved $2.25 million.
0: Wow.
1: And they wanted to live on an $80,000 a year income. You know, and when we sat down and we were able to show them what they were actually able to do, they were really, really amazed.
2: Yeah, and it really started with, well, how are we going to get that income out of our portfolio? And so we looked at it, we said, well, here's the situation. Let's simplify it. You have $2.25 million. It's going to be about 5 years until you need to turn on your Social Security at full retirement age. So we have 5 years that we're going to need to get some income from the portfolio. $80,000 a year, well, that's $400,000. I'll do the quick math for you guys. $400,000 that you have to take out over the next 5 years. After that, they're going to be having around $72,000 of income coming in just from Social Security. So they're only going to need like $8,000 a year plus increases for inflation and for taxes, which on the $1.8 million portfolio at that time, if there's no growth, that won't be any problem at all. They'll be taking less than 1%. And so they're in a really, really good position as far as getting that income out of the portfolio. Then we looked at their risk. We looked at their returns and said, well, here's your current portfolio that you have right now. Here's what that portfolio could look like with us and with our recommended improvements. And over the same 25-year period, we're looking at a 1% higher return after fees with our investments compared to where the current investments are at. And we're taking about half of the risk that you're currently taking. So we're taking less risk. So it's less headaches, less concerns, less worry in your retirement when the stock market's going crazy. And also able to get a higher projected rate of return over that same period. We also looked into the tax picture and we said, currently none of your portfolio is growing tax-free. That's okay. It's never too late to start becoming more tax efficient with your retirement planning. And so we developed their plan and we showed them that they can transition some of that taxable money into tax-free money. And so we were able to get that from around 0% tax-free to projecting around 25%, or around $630,000 tax-free over the next several years by creating a more tax-efficient portfolio, which in turn showed them how they could save over $350,000 projected in taxes for them, and an additional $580,000 in taxes for their children as well. And so this is the type of work that we do. We show the how to make their portfolio better, how to get the most out of their portfolio as well, because they could increase their spending as well. If they wanted to, they can go up to $120,000 instead of the initial $80,000 of income that they were having coming in, an extra $40,000 more every year in their retirement. And so this is the type of work that we can do. We're going to be able to show you where you're at, what we can do better, what are the returns, what's the risk, what does the taxes look like, and just what can we do to help make your retirement better. To make that happen, all you have to do is give us a call. If you're 55 and older and you've saved $500,000 or more for your retirement, give us a call right now for your own complimentary one-on-one get together, where we're going to be able to talk about your retirement and see what we can do to help you find a path towards a more successful retirement. That number is 610-440-3722. Again, that's 610-440-3722.
0: We're always encouraging people to give us a call. We say if you're 55 or older, that seems like an age where it's too young to retire, but get to work now. Understand what your options are now, where you are now, because what if you could retire a lot sooner than you even thought with more income? We got to run the numbers on your savings to help you understand where you are, the direction you're headed, and ways you might be able to adjust and improve moving forward. It's your retirement after all. You deserve this. So let's start that conversation. Again, the number to dial, 610-440-3722, to set a time on the calendar to start this complimentary review of your savings. 610-440-3722. 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Then we'll be back with more of Empower Your Retirement on News Radio 790 WAEB right after this.
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0: 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All right, guys, the warmer weather has finally arrived. People are getting out of the house, maybe hitting the golf course. Is that something that you guys do? We haven't talked much golf.
2: I'm lucky if I can get out.
0: You're running a business and being a dad of a baby, so you get the pass there.
1: I play once a year in the Caddyshack Invitational.
0: Yeah.
1: I'm not very good, no.
0: It's okay. It's about having fun. As long as you don't take yourself
1: Absolutely.
0: Too seriously.
1: I'm
0: None
1: good
0: of us
1: at
0: are
1: that.
0: Getting paid. We're all just out there to have a good time. If you take yourself
2: right,
0: too
2: exactly.
0: seriously on the golf course, that might be why you're playing alone. Anyways, speaking of people that we can all take lessons from, not only for his amazing swing, but for his perspective on persistence and perseverance, Rory McIlroy, he competed for 15 years on the PGA Tour before he finally won his first Masters. And now he has won two Masters in a row. So after he slipped on his second green jacket, McIlroy was asked if the tournament taught him anything about life. And this was his reply.
4: Good things come to those who wait, maybe. Just keep going. Yeah, just keep going. just keep, you know, keep your head down and keep going. And, you know, if you put the R's in and you work on the right things, you know, eventually it'll come good for you.
0: That was Masters champion Rory McIlroy talking about persistence and perseverance, guys, and thinking about the folks that you work with. How do you help them keep their heads in the game, even when things get difficult, like during times of market volatility, for example?
1: You know, Heather, we're very, very blessed. I mean, I have friends in this industry, and, you know, when you see markets crashing, their phones are lighting up and people are going crazy and they're going nuts and this and that. And we see markets crashing, you know, as well. I mean, it's the same market, but we don't get that here at A Better Way Financial. And the reason is because folks understand. We show them, you know, one of the things that we do, we're showing them the graphs of the stock market, and we're showing them, look, the ups and downs over the years and years and years and years and years. And then I ask them the question, what happens every time the market went down? And then the answer, it went back up.
0: Right.
1: And yeah, and that's one of the things that happens. The other thing is, every time it goes down, the media sends everybody crazy saying, sure, oh my God, the sky is falling.
0: Yeah. Yeah.
1: And all of that stuff. So, you know, we take the time that we educate folks. We have them look at the different graphs. We have them see what goes on throughout life, and they start to develop a real comfort.
2: Yeah, and I think it takes a great deal of discipline to be able to be like Rory and to be able to be such a talented golfer.
0: Sure.
2: And it's really the same thing when it comes to investing. It's really hard to put money in when the stock market's going down. Mm-hmm. Everybody knows, oh, it's great to buy low and sell high, but then when it actually comes down to doing it, that's when it gets really hard. And that's why it's really good to have a partner in an advisor who's here to help you with your discipline, to say, hey, you want to do the right things. It's like going to the gym. If you go to the gym by yourself, you're not as likely to continue to keep going day in and day out. But if you had an accountability partner going with you to the gym, you're not only letting yourself down, you're letting them down if
0: right.
2: you don't go. And right. so I know personally, when I have somebody to go with me, it makes it easier for me to go. And it's the same thing in retirement as you're planning. When you have an advisor to help you make those right decisions, say, hey, I know this doesn't feel right, but we're going to take some of the money out of the no market risk side and buy low on the market because the market is down. It might not feel like the right thing to do, but we're going to do that because it's going to be best long term. And we're going to work together to make sure that we're making every decision right throughout the course of your retirement years. And if you want somebody to help partner with you, to help you throughout your retirement, what you can do is we can put together a complimentary retirement roadmap to become that partner for you and help you design a plan for your retirement years. And so if you want to have that drawn up and you're 55 and older and you save $500,000 or more for your retirement, give us a call and we're going to be able to put that together complimentary for you. That number is 610-440-3722. Again, that's 610-440-3722.
1: Yeah, you know, Heather, we have so many folks that come in, and they're wonderful people. We had a couple come in. They came to one of our education seminars. I think she was in her late 50s, and he was in his early 60s. And they saved $2.5 million. You know, they had a real good idea of where they wanted to be. They wanted to have $128,000 a year of income. That's after taxes. That, you know, they wanted to be able to spend that amount of money. They wanted that amount of money to go up with inflation so that they'd always be able to spend it. And they wanted to retire at 65. So they asked us, is this possible? Can we do it?
2: Yeah, and just like it is with the risk and taking out and investing at the wrong times and things like that, it can be the same thing with taxes. And one of their biggest concerns was, how do I protect myself against risk and how do I protect myself against taxes? And so we looked into their portfolio, had around an 8% rate of return. They could go down as much as 35% if there was a major market crash. They wanted a little bit less risk, and so we designed it so that it would still be a similar rate of return, but only going down around 27% if there was a major market crash. So able to reduce some of that risk without sacrificing a lot of return there, protecting roughly about $200,000 more, not if, but when that next major market crash happened, if the market went down 50%. again like it did before. And they also were in this unique circumstance where they had a parent who was in their 80s who they had to continue taking out this required minimum distribution every single year. And basically, they kept on having to get taxed on that RMD that they were taking out. They saw that for their parent. They're like, man, they have to take out $80,000 a year every single year from their 401k. I don't want that to be me. I don't want to suffer the same fate in my retirement years. So is there anything we can do today? Is there any planning we can do now so that we can get more and more of our portfolio tax-free? Because right now they have 0% of their portfolio working tax-free for them. So we said, all right, well, here's what we can do. Between contributions and conversions, we can get anywhere between, you know, $0 and $90,000 per year growing tax-free for them over the course of the next several years. And by doing these things, by getting more and more of the portfolio tax-free, we were up to get roughly about 20% of the portfolio tax-free by the time we were done doing these conversions. And then when they were drawing their income, we were making sure to take from the IRAs and then allow the Roth money to continue to grow so that they're continually getting a larger and larger percentage of their portfolio tax-free. We were able to show them how to save their family roughly about $675,000 in taxes over the course of their retirement years. So wow. Huge amount of money, not having to pay in taxes just by restructuring their current investments, able to save the kids as well another $277,000 projected because they're going to be inheriting tax-free money instead of taxable money. So with those tax savings, we said, all right, well, here's what we can do with that extra money in your pocket that you don't have to pay Uncle Sam. You can spend it on things that you want to in your retirement years. In fact, they can get roughly about $33,000 more income each year throughout the rest of their career while they're working now. Or if they wanted to retire sooner, they can retire now and still get $25,000 more per year each year throughout the course of their retirement. And so structuring the plan to figure out, well, when do you want to retire? How much income do you want? And how do we protect you in your retirement years? How do we look at making sure that we're making the right money moves when it comes to your retirement planning? And so that's what it's all about here at A Better Way Financial, is making sure that you're going through, that you have a partner who can help you stay disciplined throughout the course of your retirement year so that you're not having to pay more in taxes, you're not having to have more risk than you feel comfortable with as you plan for your retirement. And these are all things that we're discussing over the course of our conversation when we develop and build your own retirement roadmap. And so if you haven't had one of these drawn up for you and you want to learn what you can do to help set yourself up for retirement, how to protect your portfolio from risk and from taxes, all you have to do is give us a call. That number to dial 610-440-3722. 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
0: And I'm Heather Branch here with Frank and Frankie every week on the radio, working to empower you with information about your financial future and the options that you have. You've been working for decades, you've been saving, you've sacrificed, now you have your nest egg. But what do you do with it once you get to retirement's doorstep is the question that so many of us have. We're really good at saving, Frankie. You and your dad, you see this every single day at the office. We know how to save our money. We have done for a lot of folks. We've grown. And then we get to retirement. And so many of us are like, what in the heck are we supposed to do now? Which is good for you, because that's why you're employed.
2: It gives us a job. It gives us a reason to come in every day.
0: Yeah. And I know that you love doing it, helping folks all around the Lehigh Valley here. And with offices in Allentown on Airport Road, a local independent financial and retirement planning firm, Frankie, his dad, Frank, the entire team, they are here to help you find the answer to that question. What the heck do I do now? How do I get myself paid in retirement through customized plans they're building for folks every single day? They can help you with as well. So as you're listening today, if you've got questions, you can reach out to us. 610-440-3722 is the number to dial to set a time on the calendar and start the conversation about your own retirement review and income plan. 610-440-3722. You can also find us at abetterwayfinancial.com. While you're at the website, don't forget to click on the media tab and you can click on book. Let's talk real quickly about your book, Frankie. A Better Way to Retire, How a Fiduciary Retirement Planner Can Be the Key to Financial Success. Because that's also a big difference between the work that you do at A Better Way versus a lot of other financial firms, is the second phase of our financial life requires a whole new lens from a financial perspective. So what is it that you hope people get from the book?
2: Well, it's just a more diverse perspective, because a lot of times people are trained, whether they have an advisor or they don't, they're focused on, well, how do I manage my investments? How do I manage my investments? And many times you don't even think about, well, what does it look like when I retire? Mm-hmm. Because now it's not just how do I manage my investments? It's what can I do with every piece of my portfolio? Investments is just one piece. I need to focus on, well, what do I want to happen when I pass away? How do I get my estate plan properly set up? I want to focus on, well, what do I need to do to protect myself from taxes? How do I keep more of my hard-earned savings? Mm-hmm. And so that becomes part of the conversation. How do I protect myself against rising healthcare and long-term care costs? These are some of the things that we want to cover. And so it becomes more of a diverse thing. It's the same thing as well as, how do I get income out of my portfolio?
0: Right.
2: You want to be able to work with somebody. You want to be able to learn more about how you can protect yourself from so many things that you don't think about during your working career. Like, when should I turn on Social Security? Am I going to get the same amount of Social Security that it's saying on that sheet of paper or on that document online? Or is it going to get reduced? I mean, you want to have those conversations. You want to have strategies in place so that you can see, what do I need to do to get the income that I need in my retirement years without having to pay more in taxes than I need to?
0: Well, as we do here on the radio each week, we just want to give people the education, the information about how to do all of these things. And if you are close to retirement, or perhaps you're already in retirement and you're realizing that you don't quite have the grasp on how your money is going to work for you in this phase, but you want to learn more about doing that, a great place to begin is by reading Frankie's book. We do offer complimentary copies to anybody who comes into the office for an initial meeting, or you can go to our website, abetterwayfinancial.com. Click on the media tab and select book, and you're going to see how you can download a complimentary digital copy of Frankie's book there. Again, just working to give you the information when it comes to your savings. You've worked so hard to get here. You deserve this knowledge. So it's abetterwayfinancial.com. Let's talk about something else that happens with folks, again, as they are nearing retirement. They think to themselves, a few years out, my 401k's balance is looking pretty good. Then how about I switch some things up? I'm going to stop doing the tax deferred contributions and I'm going to go all Roth, or maybe even vice versa. But Vanguard, Frankie, is pointing out that doing one or the other is actually a mistake. And Vanguard says splitting contributions between both tax deferred and Roth can actually give us more income flexibility later, especially with unpredictable tax rates. What's your take on this?
2: Yeah, well, I hear what they're saying. Having multiple buckets to take from is an advantage. It's a good thing to be able to have that. However, anytime that it's not personalized for your specific circumstances, this is going to be a problem, because ultimately you want someone who's going to be able to look at not other people like you, not other people in retirement, not other people working, but your specific circumstances.
0: Okay.
2: And so this is something that we look into, is how do we get you personalized advice for your specific circumstances and for where you're at in your retirement years. And so this is what we're looking into, is, well, what are those tax buckets? And should we have more money in the Roth bucket, or should we have more money in the taxable bucket? And the way that we look at it is, we run a projection over the next 10, 20, 30, 40 years of the rest of your career, and then also in your retirement years. And if you're still working, we're seeing, well, where are you at on that tax journey? Are you currently at a low point for your tax journey, or are you currently at a high point? Mm-hmm. And this is going to vary depending on how much income you have coming in from work and how much you have in those 401ks and in those IRAs. And so we look at your specific circumstances and we determine, where are you at? If you're at a low point, well, then it's going to make more sense to have that money going into the Roth now while you're paying less in taxes. If you're at a high point and then when you retire, the income's going to go down, well, then it makes more sense to save it pre-tax, because why spend more in taxes today than you're going to spend if you converted it in the future at a lower tax rate? And so these are the things that we look into to make sure that you are not paying more in taxes than you need to over the course of your retirement years. And so if you want to learn about how we can utilize these strategies, how we can develop that custom-made retirement tax plan for you, feel free to give us a call. Our number is 610-440-3722, or find us online at abetterwayfinancial.com. If you're 55 and older and you've saved $500,000 or more, just give us a call and we're going to be able to start that conversation and show you how to get that personalized investment advice for your circumstances to make sure you're paying the least amount in taxes that you need to. If you don't know whether I should put into the Roth or whether I should put into the pre-tax portion of my 401k, let's have that conversation. Let's see what your circumstances look like. 610-440-3722. And this is a conversation that we're having all of the time with folks. We just had a couple come in from Easton. They came to a dinner workshop with us. They were in their 50s and 60s. They did a great job saving. They were at about $3.4 million saved. Nice. So yeah, they were in a good position. But their biggest problem, their biggest concern was taxes. They know that they saved a lot, but they wanted to make sure that they weren't going to spend an exorbitant amount in taxes over the course of their retirement years. And so we said, all right, well, here's what we can do. Here's what we're looking at. And we asked them, we said, well, you have a financial advisor currently. What are they telling you about taxes? And they said, no, our financial advisor doesn't do taxes. It says on the bottom of their forms to consult a tax professional. And so we're trying to find that advice. We talked to our accountant, and our accountant said, here's your taxes. They prepared it for us, but they didn't provide tax advice for what to do for this year and how to plan for the rest of our retirement. So we're just looking for help when it comes to, how do we save money in taxes? How do we prepare ourselves so that we're paying less in taxes over the course of our retirement years? And I said, well, you came to the right place, because at A Better Way Financial, this is what we specialize in. We focus on, how do we protect you from paying extra amounts in taxes? Everybody has to pay their taxes to Uncle Sam. There's no way to completely get around that. But we talked to him. We said, here's what we don't need to do. We don't need to give Uncle Sam a tip. We don't need to give him anything more than what is absolutely necessary. And at the end of the day, it's not about what you make. It's about what you keep. So let's work together to make sure you're keeping as much as you can from your hardworking, hard-earned savings that you have from your IRAs and your 401ks. You worked hard to save it. We want to make sure you're protecting as much of that as you possibly can. And so we looked into different strategies they can use. One of them was to make sure that when they're getting that income in their retirement, because everybody's going to need income in your retirement years, we showed them how to get that income tax efficiently, how to make sure we're doing it from the right accounts at the right times in the right tax rates. So looking at everything from a tax lens was able to save them a huge amount of money as well in taxes. We looked into what they were doing charitably. They were charitably inclined, giving around $5,000 a year to charity. And we said, here's what you can do. Once you hit that required minimum distribution age, you're going to be able to start doing these qualified charitable distributions. So you're giving that money to charity anyways. Mm-hmm. Let's make sure that it's coming from your IRA and going directly to the charity. This way, you don't have to pay any money in taxes. The charity doesn't have to pay any money in taxes, and it's going to satisfy a portion of your required minimum distribution. And they said they hadn't heard of that before. I said, this is why you came here. So we can tell you strategies you might not have heard of to be able to save you guys money in taxes. We also looked into a strategy called Roth conversions, where they're going to be able to tax efficiently move some of the money out of their 401ks and out of their IRAs into tax-free Roth accounts. And so currently they had some money that was tax-free already. They already had about 23% of the portfolio that was growing tax-free. Over the next several years, we looked into what we can do to get more and more into the tax-free account. And by doing those conversions, we were going to be able to get over half of their portfolio growing tax-free for them over the next several years, showing them how to save over $1 million projected in taxes over the course of their retirement years. And so this goes a long way. The more money that you're saving in taxes is more money that you could be spending in your retirement. And for them, they were able to spend, in essence, an additional $80,000 of income per year. They were able to basically double their income. They were spending around $80,000 currently. We were able to get that up to right around $160,000 of extra income per year. So getting more money in your pocket is the reason why we do this. You work so hard to save. Let's optimize. Let's maximize. In their case, they didn't have any kids, so it wasn't important for them to leave a legacy. So we asked them, we said, well, what did you save this money for? They said, well, we saved it for our retirement. We saved it in case we needed it. Mm-hmm. And I said, well, that's exactly what we're going to use it for. You saved it. Let's enjoy it. Let's figure out what we want to spend it on, how we can use it as a tool to maximize your retirement and get the most out of it. And so if you don't have somebody working hard for you, showing you the strategies that you can use to save money in taxes like we were able to do for these folks, give us a call and we're going to be able to do this complimentary for you. We're going to be able to look into your personal situation and see how we can save you money in taxes over the course of your retirement years. So if you want to have that conversation, you're 55 and older and have saved $500,000 or more for your retirement, give us a call right now. Our number is 610-440-3722 for your complimentary retirement roadmap. That number is 610-440-3722. Again, that's available right now for the next five callers. That's 610-440-3722.
0: Roth has been one of the biggest buzzwords the past few years, but understanding how Roths work and how they would work best for you and your plan for the years ahead. This is what Frankie, his dad Frank, the entire team at A Better Way Financial, they are here to show you through a customized plan of your own. 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
0: Glad to have you spending some of your day here with us alongside fiduciary retirement planners Frank and Frankie Guida of A Better Way Financial. 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We've got links to everything posted there. All right. So that time of the program, guys, we like to do some finance and retirement 101, answering some of the baseline questions that you get every single day in the office. Today's 101 question is, what factors should I consider when determining how much money I need to retire comfortably? So this goes beyond the how much money do I need. It's what do I need to consider to, I guess, make up that amount of money? Is that what we're working on here? What's your insight on this?
1: Well, I'll tell you what you don't need to do.
0: Okay.
1: You don't need to read those articles that say, you need $1.6 million to retire, or you need this, or you need
0: that. Easy for you to say. It's we're flooded with that information. It's what causes, I think, so many of us to get stressed out about it.
1: And the author knows nothing about you.
0: It's true.
1: They don't know how much you have. Yeah. They don't know if you have a pension, if you don't have a pension.
2: How much you spend,
1: what kind of lifestyle you want. Do you want to leave money to your kids? What? They know nothing about you, but they're telling you in an article how much you need.
0: Right.
1: That is not what you need. You need to do a comprehensive study to figure that out, you know, and that's what we help folks do here at A Better Way Financial. You know, a lot of folks will sit there and they'll say, you know, we figured out how much we spend each year and we spend X dollars. So, yeah, just throw some numbers out there. So let's say you're making $250,000 a year. And let's say you're paying $50,000 a year in taxes. And then you're saving another $50,000 a year. That's $100,000. You said you're spending $100,000. Where did the other $50,000 go?
0: Mm-hmm.
1: And then they start scratching their head. And they're like, I don't know. I said, well, obviously, you must be spending it, right? And they're like, yeah.
2: Went somewhere.
1: It must have gone somewhere.
0: Freaking Amazon. Looking at myself in the mirror.
1: That's the first step.
2: Yeah, so that's one of the ways that we work to show people this is at least what you're spending. So, because you can't create a retirement plan if you don't know how much they're spending. Or you can, but it's not going to be very custom-made to them.
1: Yeah, they're going to be shortchanged.
2: And it's important to know, what are you spending? And then we can see, can you spend that amount? And more importantly, can you spend that amount in retirement? And so we want to figure that out. Another way that we figure it out is we ask them, well, how much from your work income goes into your checking account? And so if every 2 weeks you're getting $3,000 going into your checking account from work, well, then you know it's roughly about $75,000 or so that you're spending net. And so it's something you could figure out with running the numbers there. And so that's something we look into. It. As long as you're not saving from that checking account, then you know that you're spending everything that comes in. That's roughly about that $75,000 in that example. And so we want to see, is anything going to be different in retirement? Will a mortgage be going away? Will you go down from two cars to one car? Will you purchase another property? Will you no longer have a commute to work? And maybe you're traveling, you know, 4 days a week to New York or something like that, and that could really affect some of the expenses and bills that you have there. Are you planning to travel? So there's things that can cause it to come down. There's things that can cause it to go up. And you want to say, all right, well, realistically, what are those changes going to be? Usually, we plan to keep it right around the same amount as when you were working, because you're not going to have expenses go away and then not replace them with something else. And so what usually happens is as the expense goes away, you replace it with something else. Well, now I want to travel. Now I want to fix up my home now that I'm retiring and I'm staying in it more. And so we look at how much income you're going to need. And once we determine that, that's going to be an excellent start. But then we have to figure out, well, how much income are you going to have coming in? If there's a match there, then you're in a really good spot. Or if you're getting more income from Social Security, pensions, and annuities than how much you're actually spending, then you're in a great position. You really don't need to have a ton of money saved. But you still need to have some money saved for inflation and for the cost of living that's going to continue to go up, because a lot of these, like the Social Security, has funny math. It doesn't go up by the exact amount that the cost of living goes up. And the Medicare premiums that they take out of it, those continue to go up too. So you're actually, in some cases, netting less. And so that doesn't go up. A lot of people's pensions don't go up. A lot of annuities don't go up with inflation. So you want to make sure that you have a plan in place to be able to use that portfolio to provide for that additional cost of living. And so that's something we look into and we say, all right, well, let's see where we're at. If you already have enough in income coming in, how much do we need to have to be able to cover the extra costs for inflation? If you don't have enough income coming in, how do we reposition your portfolio to be able to get enough income out of it and allow for it to continue to grow for inflation as well? And so that is what happens when we create these retirement roadmaps. And so this is something we're looking into. And really the reason why you want to account for inflation is because if you're assuming just a conservative 3% inflation rate and you need $100,000 today, in 24 years from now, you're going to need twice that amount to get the same cost of living, the same purchasing power that you have today. So it would be $200,000 that you need. And so this is something that each year it's going to continue to go up, and you need to make sure that you're getting that same purchasing power. Otherwise, you're not able to enjoy your retirement as much because you're getting less and less and less each and every year. not the way we do it for our clients, not the way our clients want to have it done. And so we look into building that retirement roadmap, showing them how much income they can get between their savings, between their Social Security, their pensions, and seeing where they're at and how everything is going. And so if you haven't had a retirement roadmap drawn up for you, showing you, hey, when can I retire? How much income can I live on? And do I have enough money saved to be able to retire when I want to? Give us a call and we're going to be able to put together that complimentary retirement roadmap. So give us a call right now. We're offering this to the next five callers. That number to dial is 610-440-3722. If you're 55 and older and you save $500,000 or more for your retirement, give us a call right now. 610-440-3722. 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
1: You know, these roadmaps are so important. You know, we sit with folks every day and to see their faces, once we show them their roadmap, their roadmap that's specifically designed for them, and they look at it and it's like, I don't know, it's like their face lights up, you know? It's like, wow, you know, all of the things that you put in here and how to save on this and how to do this and this is amazing. This gives us a track to run on. We had a couple that came in, 55 years old. They came to one of our dinner workshops. They were from Easton and they wanted to retire in 5 years. They wanted to retire at 60. They had saved $2 million. But they needed $110,000 of discretionary income, you know, that they wanted to live on, $110,000 of today's dollars.
2: And they were planning to retire a little bit early, right? They're planning to retire at 60, and so they wouldn't be able to have their Social Security income right away. They didn't have any annuity or pension income. So we need to figure out, well, how are we going to be able to replace that income that they had coming in while they were working? And so one of the options that we looked into is we said, okay, well, you're going to need about $110,000 of income until that Social Security turns on. But then after Social Security, you're only going to need about $36,000 of income. And so we put about $436,000 into an income fixed index annuity, which would produce $36,000 per year starting at age 60 for them. And then we had the remaining $1.5 million to provide for the $74,000 per year they would need for the first 7 years, and then just inflation and taxes after the Social Security was turned on. So using that to provide for that first 7 years until we turn on that Social Security, and then just basically putting it, for the most part, in maintenance mode, where they're able to just rely on that for any increases that they need for inflation. And so we were able to show them this with a very strong probability of success. We looked into their tax picture. We're able to show them how to save a projected $410,000 in taxes for them and save their kids over $250,000 as well. So setting up their portfolio tax efficiently, creating income from their portfolio. So you save $2 million. Let's figure out how to make it work for you, because you want to be able to retire when you want to be able to retire. You want to be able to get the income that you need. Let's create a retirement roadmap showing you how you're doing, showing you, are you on pace to accomplish those goals? So if you want to have that done for you, give us a call. We're going to be able to do that complimentary for the next five callers. That number to dial is 610-440-3722. Again, that's 610-440-3722. If you're 55 and older and you've saved $500,000 or more, give us a call for your personalized complimentary retirement roadmap. 610-440-3722.
0: Creating the income streams that you need after you leave the 9-to-5 behind is the baseline where they begin at A Better Way Financial, and then they build and grow from there. But it's helping you understand how much you have and how that money, that nest egg, is going to now work for you in retirement. After decades of working, you deserve this. You deserve this for your next phase of life. And Frank and Frankie, their entire team, they want to show you what they can do for you. So again, that number you're dialing, 610-440-3722, to set a time on the calendar. We've opened up five spots just for radio listeners today. Call us right now. Reserve a time for yourself for your review. 610-440-3722. I'm Heather Branch on behalf of the entire team at A Better Way Financial. Thanks for spending some of your weekend here with us on News Radio 790 WAEB.
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23: Testing a fragile ceasefire. I'm Pam Husso, Fox News. Several Americans are said to be hurt after an alleged Iranian strike targeting Kuwait. Fox's Jeff Paul is monitoring from Dubai.
24: That is what is being reported by Bloomberg after that missile strike on a Kuwaiti airbase. This is the same attack that CENTCOM blames Iran on, and one that they call an egregious ceasefire violation. Now, that's happening shortly after U.S. forces intercepted and shot down 5 one-way attack drones near the Strait of Hormuz and hit a facility that was about to launch a 6th drone. The back and forth between the U.S. and Iran occurring as we wait to hear anything from the White House regarding a potential deal. The president was said to be making a final decision on that 60-day memorandum of understanding with Iran, but after a closed-door intelligence briefing yesterday, nothing so far has been announced.
23: Kuwait's Ministry of Foreign Affairs condemned the attacks on X. President Trump is scrapping plans for a big overhaul at the Kennedy Center following a judge's ruling.
25: President Trump says he has no interest in overseeing a major renovation of the Kennedy Center unless he is free to bring the institution back physically, financially, and artistically. In a social media post, the president says his administration will now return control of the performing arts venue back to Congress. The move follows a ruling by a federal judge in D.C. ordering President Trump's name to be removed from the Kennedy Center's facade, finding the center's board did not have the authority to unilaterally change the name. The judge also put on hold plans to close the center for 2 years during renovations. At the White House, Jared Halpern, Fox News.
23: Another federal judge has temporarily halted a weaponization fund to compensate people who claim to be targets of political investigations. 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
23: His doctor says he's fit to serve. The results of President Trump's recent physical are in. Here's Fox's Deborah Valentine.
38: The White House has released a memorandum detailing President Donald Trump's May 26 physical at Walter Reed Medical Center in Bethesda, Maryland. It indicates President Trump remains in excellent health, demonstrating strong cardiac, pulmonary, neurological, and overall physical function. It also says the president's cognitive function is within normal limits, with the president scoring 30 out of 30 on the Montreal Cognitive Assessment. The memo also indicates the swelling of President Trump's legs has improved and that bruises on his hands are benign. President Trump turns 80 years old on June 14th. Deborah Valentine, Fox News.
23: Strategic peace planning in the Indo-Pacific. Secretary of War Pete Hegseth spoke in Singapore earlier today and touted maritime partnerships with Australia and the UK.
39: Today, we're pleased to announce the first AUKUS Pillar 2 signature project, focused on fielding advanced uncrewed undersea vehicles, or UUVs. And I want to thank these two gentlemen for their leadership in ensuring we stayed on track with Pillar 2 and found something critical to all three of our countries.
23: The announcement comes as China expands its fleet in the Pacific. Secretary Hegseth promised to continue America's presence in the region. The head of the World Health Organization is on the ground in eastern Congo, where a rare strain of the Ebola virus continues to spread rapidly. The agency says more than 900 cases have been reported and more than 200 deaths are suspected. Cases also confirmed in neighboring Uganda. This particular strain of the virus has no approved treatment or vaccine. Health workers are also dealing with backlash from the local population. I'm Pam Puso in New York, and this is Fox News.
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